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Hey there, it's Karen Van Zandt, and I hope you're having a wonderful night. Thanks for hanging out with me. And coming up next, well, we're talking what is considered middle-aged anymore. We're going to go over that after Taylor Swift. It's The Fate of Ophelia.

That's TLC. Hi, I'm Karen, and I hope you're having a wonderful evening. We're halfway to the weekend. There is an article out online today that I wanted to mention to you because a new article explores why your 40s doesn't seem like middle age anymore. It kind of used to be the norm, especially I remember when I was younger, I thought people, you know, in their 40s were

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1: Windham County Weather. The forecast for northeastern Connecticut, hazy with areas of smoke overnight tonight, temperature 65 to 70. Mostly sunny for the daytime on Thursday, hazy, more smoke, 85 to 90. Thursday night, smoky skies will then give way to a partly cloudy to mostly clear condition. Temperatures around 65, mostly sunny Friday, 85. Saturday, more clouds, afternoon showers, thunderstorms near 80. This is WINY meteorologist Bill Jackman.
2: 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Saturday, Christmas in July Craft Fair will be held at 4G's Pizza and Restaurant in Dayville from 11 a.m. to 3 p.m. Day Kimball Healthcare presents Cruisin' for Cancer Care Motorcycle and Car Cruise at the Thompson Speedway Motorsports Park, 205 East Thompson Road in Thompson this Sunday. Registration begins at 10 a.m. Speedway laps at 11 a.m. Depart for a cruise at 12 p.m. followed by the barbecue at the Thompson Raceway Restaurant and Banquet Hall. Tickets are $35 per person and include the laps, the ride, donation to NECT Cancer Fund, barbecue meal ticket, as well as one drink ticket. The Putnam Saturday Farmers Market will be open from 10 a.m. to 1 p.m. at the Putnam Farmers Market Pavilion, 18 Kennedy Drive in Putnam. That's what's happening. You're up to date from WINY, 1350 a.m. and 97.1 FM.
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0: Well, today is July 15th. It's time for us to check our celebrity birthdays. They include actor Taylor Kinney. You know him from The Vampire Diaries and Chicago Fire. He's 45 today. A birthday for Brian Austin Green from 90210, who turns 53. It's also a birthday for Forrest Whitaker from Black Panther and Rogue One. He is 65 today.
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7: Windham County Weather. The forecast for northeastern Connecticut, hazy with areas of smoke overnight tonight, temperature 65 to 70. Mostly sunny for the daytime on Thursday, hazy, more smoke, 85 to 90. Thursday night, smoky skies will then give way to a partly cloudy to mostly clear condition. Temperatures around 65, mostly sunny Friday, 85. Saturday, more clouds, afternoon showers, thunderstorms near 80. This is WINY meteorologist Bill Jackwiman.
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0: Thanks so much for making us a part of your Wednesday night. This week has flown by with you already, almost halfway to the weekend. We appreciate you being here.
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1: AP News, I'm Ben Thomas. U.S. forces have reimposed a naval blockade on Iran and intensified airstrikes, but President Trump insists Iran is ready to strike a peace deal. Speaking at the U.S. Army War College in Pennsylvania,
2: they want to settle so badly. They don't like what we're doing, and they do want to settle. We'll find out whether or not we settle with them or we just finish it off.
1: And at Donahue Reports, Defense Secretary Pete Hegseth has announced a new policy to test troops for low testosterone.
3: In a video posted on social media, Hegseth says testosterone deficiency tests are necessary to allow service members to operate at their absolute best.
4: Under the supervision of our world-class medical professionals, warfighters age 30 and older are going to be tested annually as part of their periodic health assessment. It's a health assessment that happens every year. We're just adding this.
3: Hegseth mentions troops, but it appears he's talking only about testing men in uniform for hormone irregularities.
4: As we know, the modern battlefield is brutal and unrelenting. It requires and demands maximum psychological and mental readiness.
3: In the House, Pennsylvania Democrat Chrissy Houlihan, an Air Force veteran, hopes men and women will be tested, saying the announcement proves Hegseth takes direction from the far corners of the manosphere. At Donahue, Washington.
1: Meanwhile, Marissa Duhaney reports President Trump appears to be pushing back against a new policy from his own administration.
5: In a Truth Social post, Trump said, quote, "The men and women of ICE are doing a great job. One that has to be done." He also said, "We cannot give up on one of ICE's most important and effective crime-fighting tools, the traffic stop." But it comes after Trump administration officials told ICE officers to suspend most vehicle stops after two deadly shootings within a week.
1: And heavy downpours are drenching South Texas, raising the risk of flash flooding. Texas Parks and Wildlife says more than 40 people have been rescued from high waters. Storms also spawned a tornado in San Antonio. This is AP.
6: I am Sydney Zagalala with WINY Headline News. A Virginia man was arrested for operating under the influence after the vehicle he was operating crashed into a cornfield in Canterbury Saturday night, according to Connecticut State Police. On Saturday, July 11th, at approximately 10:25 p.m., crews responded to a reported single-vehicle accident in the area of South Canterbury Road and Bennett Pond Road. According to the police, a Toyota Prius being operated by 29-year-old Hazim Abbas of Arlington, Virginia, was traveling southbound on South Canterbury Road. Police say the Toyota failed to maintain its lane and then crashed into a cornfield. As a result of the accident, Abbas was transported to Bacchus Hospital in Norwich by ambulance. Police say Abbas was then arrested, where he was charged with operating a motor vehicle under the influence of alcohol or drugs, failure to maintain lane, failure to renew registration, failure to carry registration or insurance card, failure to carry operator's license, use of drug paraphernalia, and possession of a controlled substance. The vehicle was towed from the scene by TNS Oil. Next news in 1 hour.
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Hi there, I'm Karen Van Zandt. I hope you're having a wonderful evening. On the way, we're talking, well, one of my actual pet peeves, group chats. Are you in them? Do you like them? Some people love them. We're going to talk more about that and how many we're actually in. But first, it's Seal.

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0: That's Olivia Dean with Man I Need. Hi there, I'm Karen. And maybe you need a group chat. Some people love being in a group text message or a group messenger, like on Facebook Messenger or something like that. A new survey did ask the question, how many group chats are you currently in, like active ones? The most popular answer was zero. Yeah, I think a lot of people aren't a big fan of group chats. 1% have over 20 group chats. That sounds exhausting on keeping up with them. Now, I am in a few for work, but they aren't daily. It's just when we need to know something. My mom and my sister and I are in a different one, and those are the only two that I really can tolerate because it just becomes too much. I already get messages individually from people, and group chats, to me, are just really hard to keep up with. What do you think?
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6: Windham County Weather. The forecast for northeastern Connecticut, hazy with areas of smoke overnight tonight, temperature 65 to 70, mostly sunny for the daytime.

0: 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Registration begins at 10 a.m., Speedway laps at 11 a.m., depart for a cruise at 12 p.m., followed by the barbecue at the Thompson Raceway Restaurant and Banquet Hall. 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The Putnam Saturday Farmers Market will be open from 10 a.m. to 1 p.m. at the Putnam Farmers Market Pavilion. 18 Kennedy Drive in Putnam. That's what's happening. 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

0: There's Justin Bieber with Intentions. I'm Karen, and it's July 15th, right around this time. We like to go back on this day in history to learn something. And it was 20 years ago on this day, the year 2006, that Twitter was released to the public, of course, now known as X. But yeah, Twitter turning 20 years old today. And for some reason, Twitter seems like it's been around way longer than that to me. I don't know why, but yeah, Twitter is, or X, is now 20 years old.
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7: The forecast for northeastern Connecticut, hazy with areas of smoke overnight tonight, temperature 65 to 70, mostly sunny for the daytime on Thursday, hazy, more smoke, 85 to 90. Thursday night, smoky skies will then give way to a partly cloudy to mostly clear condition, temperatures around 65, mostly sunny Friday, 85. Saturday, more clouds, afternoon showers, thunderstorms near 80. This is WINY meteorologist Bill Jackman.
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0: Post Malone along with Morgan Wallen. I'm Karen, and I hope you're having a great night. Thanks so much for being here.
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1: AP News, I'm Ben Thomas. U.S. forces intensified strikes on Iran early Thursday, hitting targets farther north. They've also fired into a ship accused of trying to break the U.S. naval blockade. Tehran's again retaliated with missile and drone fire targeting Bahrain and Kuwait. Meanwhile, inflation at the wholesale level fell from May to June on plunging energy prices. But Mike Kempen reports those hostilities are clouding the outlook.
2: The Labor Department reports its producer price index, which captures inflation before it reaches consumers, dropped 0.3% from May. Compared to a year ago, it was up 5.5% in June. Gasoline prices plunged 12% in June, but are still up nearly 43% from June of last year, pushed higher by the Iran war. The June inflation numbers were lower than forecasters had expected, but inflation is still running above the Fed's 2% target. Mike Hempen, Washington.
1: South Texas is beginning drenched.
3: We've seen estimates of up to 15 inches of rain total in the last couple of days.
1: Corey Van Pelt at the National Weather Service talking about Uvalde County. Texas Parks and Wildlife says more than 40 people have been rescued from high waters. More than 6 million people in 57 counties have been under a flood watch. And Jennifer King has the latest on a search in San Francisco Bay.
4: The U.S. Coast Guard says they have not found any more survivors after a 49-foot cabin cruiser carrying 20 people capsized and sank in the cold waters of the San Francisco Bay Tuesday afternoon.
5: Suspending an active search is one of the most difficult things we do as Coast Guard commanders.
4: Sector Commander Jared Tosco says officials will likely send specialized divers or a drone to the boat. One person was pulled from the water but died, and 16 others were rescued. Commercial halibut fisherman Justin Marceline helped pull people out.
6: It was like Titanic in real life. I mean, there was stuff everywhere. People were banging on the glass.
4: I'm Jennifer King.
1: This is AP.
7: I am Sydney Zagalola with WINY Headline News. After 6 years of faithfully serving Connecticut State Police Troop D and protecting residents, retired canine boss is now fighting a battle of his own. A GoFundMe campaign has been launched with the goal of raising $10,000 to help cover the cost of advanced neurological testing and potential spinal surgery for the highly decorated dual-purpose police canine who recently retired from service. According to the fundraiser, the six-year-old canine recently began experiencing concerning neurological symptoms. Veterinarians strongly suspect Boss has suffered a spinal disc injury and say he is urgently in need of an MRI. The MRI alone is expected to cost nearly $6,000. Among his many accomplishments, Canine Boss was awarded the Connecticut State Police Medal for Life Saving in 2024 after successfully tracking and locating a suicidal individual in a heavily wooded area, an effort credited with helping save the person's life. Organizers say the goal is to ensure financial concerns never prevent Boss from receiving the specialized care that he needs. Next news in 1 hour.
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coming up in just a couple of minutes. I hope your evening's already going great, but we're going to make it even better. The good news story of the day. But first, the latest from Bruno Mars, and I Just Might.

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0: That's Huba Stank with The Reason. Hi there, I'm Karen Van Zandt, and it's right around this time each evening. We want to make your night a little better, so we do some good news. And this one, your good news story for your Wednesday night, is all about a woman whose name is Alexandra Adams. And she and her story are going viral because of something pretty incredible. Alexandra just became the first doctor that was born both deaf and blind. She said the biggest obstacle was not her disabilities, but other people's assumptions about what she could or couldn't do. Alexandra says she uses adaptive technology like a Bluetooth-enabled stethoscope connected to her hearing aids. She now hopes to specialize in geriatric care. What an amazing woman.
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0: 70. Mostly sunny for the daytime on Thursday. Hazy, more smoke, 85 to 90. Thursday night, smoky skies will then give way to a partly cloudy to mostly clear condition. Temperatures around 65. Mostly sunny Friday, 85. Saturday, more clouds. Afternoon showers, thunderstorms near 80. This is WINY meteorologist Bill Jackman.
1: 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Saturday, Christmas in July craft fair will be held at 4G's Pizza and Restaurant in Dayville from 11 a.m. to 3 p.m. Day Kimball Healthcare presents Cruisin' for Cancer Care Motorcycle and Car Cruise at the Thompson Speedway Motorsports Park, 205 East Thompson Road in Thompson this Sunday. Registration begins at 10 a.m., speedway laps at 11 a.m., depart for a cruise at 12 p.m., followed by the barbecue at the Thompson Raceway Restaurant and Banquet Hall. Tickets are $35 per person and include the laps, the ride, donation to NECT, Cancer Fund, barbecue meal ticket, as well as one drink ticket. The Putnam Saturday Farmers Market will be open from 10 a.m. to 1 p.m. at the Putnam Farmers Market Pavilion, 18 Kennedy Drive in Putnam. That's what's happening. You're up to date from WINY, 1350 a.m. and 97.1 FM.
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0: That's Adele. Hi, I'm Karen. In your entertainment news for this hour, Billy Joel recently did an interview, and he had a pretty strong opinion about what he called older artists who continue to release music past what he calls their prime. As you know, he kind of quit writing songs after he released his 12th album, River of Dreams, which was all the way back in 93. Now, I don't know if he's talking about anyone specifically. However, Madonna, Paul McCartney, the Rolling Stones have all released new albums within the last couple of months.
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7: The forecast for northeastern Connecticut, hazy with areas of smoke overnight tonight, temperature 65 to 70, mostly sunny for the daytime on Thursday, hazy, more smoke, 85 to 90. Thursday night, smoky skies will then give way to a partly cloudy to mostly clear condition, temperatures around 65, mostly sunny Friday, 85. Saturday, more clouds, afternoon showers, thunderstorms near 80. This is WINY meteorologist Bill Jackman.
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0: 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I'm Karen, and thanks for making us a part of your night. We're halfway to the weekend.
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1: With WINY Headline News, a Virginia man was arrested for operating under the influence after the vehicle he was operating crashed into a cornfield in Canterbury Saturday night, according to Connecticut State Police. On Saturday, July 11th, at approximately 10:25 p.m., crews responded to a reported single-vehicle accident in the area of South Canterbury Road and Bennett Pond Road. According to the police, a Toyota Prius being operated by 29-year-old Hazim Abbas of Arlington, Virginia, was traveling southbound on South Canterbury Road. Police say the Toyota failed to maintain its lane and then crashed into a cornfield. As a result of the accident, Abbas was transported to Bacchus Hospital in Norwich by ambulance. Police say Abbas was then arrested, where he was charged with operating a motor vehicle under the influence of alcohol or drugs, failure to maintain lane, failure to renew registration, failure to carry registration or insurance card, failure to carry operator's license, use of drug paraphernalia, and possession of a controlled substance. The vehicle was towed from the scene by TNS Oil. Next news in 1 hour.
2: The forecast for northeastern Connecticut: hazy with areas of smoke overnight tonight, temperature 65 to 70. Mostly sunny for the daytime on Thursday. Hazy, more smoke, 85 to 90. Thursday night, smoky skies will then give way to a partly cloudy to mostly clear condition. Temperatures around 65, mostly sunny Friday, 85. Saturday, more clouds, afternoon showers, thunderstorms near 80. This is WINY meteorologist Bill Jackman.
3: 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Saturday, Christmas in July craft fair will be held at 4G's Pizza and Restaurant in Dayville from 11 a.m. to 3 p.m. Day Kimball Healthcare presents Cruisin' for Cancer Care Motorcycle and Car Cruise at the Thompson Speedway Motorsports Park, 205 East Thompson Road in Thompson this Sunday. Registration begins at 10 a.m. Speedway laps at 11 a.m. Depart for a cruise at 12 p.m. followed by the barbecue at the Thompson Raceway Restaurant and Banquet Hall. Tickets are $35 per person and include the laps, the ride, donation to NECT Cancer Fund, barbecue meal ticket, as well as one drink ticket. The Putnam Saturday Farmers Market will be open from 10 a.m. to 1 p.m. at the Putnam Farmers Market Pavilion, 18 Kennedy Drive in Putnam. That's what's happening. You're up to date from WINY, 1350 a.m. and 97.1 FM.
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Hope you're having a great evening. My name's Karen, and thanks for being here with me. On the way, what is considered middle-aged now? It's not the 40s anymore. First, Sixpence, None the Richer.

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0: Hi there, I'm Karen, and I hope you're having a great night. Thanks for being here. So there's an article out online today that a lot of people are sharing. It's an article explores why your 40s doesn't seem like middle-aged anymore. You know, obviously, it depends on, you know, life expectancy at your time and things like that. But a new article in the Wall Street Journal explores why your 40s don't seem like middle-age anymore, even though it may be middle-age for you specifically. They see the reason why. It's not about life expectancy. It's about lifestyle. They say more and more people in their 40s are doing big life changes, perhaps getting married for the first time, getting divorced for the first time, having children later in life, or switching careers, things that you wouldn't necessarily expect from middle age.
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1: 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Saturday, Christmas in July Craft Fair will be held at 4G's Pizza and Restaurant in Dayville from 11 a.m. to 3 p.m. Day Kimball Healthcare presents Cruisin' for Cancer Care Motorcycle and Car Cruise at the Thompson Speedway Motorsports Park, 205 East Thompson Road in Thompson this Sunday. 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Tickets are $35 per person and include the laps, the ride, donation to NECT Cancer Fund, barbecue meal ticket, as well as one drink ticket. The Putnam Saturday Farmers Market will be open from 10 a.m. to 1 p.m. at the Putnam Farmers Market Pavilion, 18 Kennedy Drive in Putnam. That's what's happening. 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

Hi there. I hope you're having a great night. I'm Karen. And on the way, your celebrity birthdays. First, the latest from Taylor from Toy Story 5. I knew it. I knew you.

0: There's Bon Jovi. It's July 15th. Time for us to check our celebrity birthdays. They include actor Taylor Kinney. You know him from Chicago Fire and The Vampire Diaries. He's 45 today. It's a birthday for Brian Austin Green, David Silver from 90210. He is 53 today. It's also a birthday for Academy Award winner and also known for Black Panther and Rogue One, Forrest Whitaker, turning 65 today. Happy birthday to them and to you if you're celebrating.
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8: The forecast for northeastern Connecticut, hazy with areas of smoke overnight tonight, temperature 65 to 70, mostly sunny for the daytime on Thursday, hazy, more smoke, 85 to 90. Thursday night, smoky skies will then give way to a partly cloudy to mostly clear condition, temperatures around 65, mostly sunny Friday, 85. Saturday, more clouds, afternoon showers, thunderstorms near 80. This is WINY meteorologist Bill Jackman.
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1: 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After 6 years of faithfully serving Connecticut State Police Troop D and protecting residents, retired canine boss is now fighting a battle of his own. A GoFundMe campaign has been launched with the goal of raising $10,000 to help cover the cost of advanced neurological testing and potential spinal surgery for the highly decorated dual-purpose police canine who recently retired from service. According to the fundraiser, the six-year-old canine recently began experiencing concerning neurological symptoms. Veterinarians strongly suspect Boss has suffered a spinal disc injury and say he is urgently in need of an MRI. The MRI alone is expected to cost nearly $6,000. Among his many accomplishments, Canine Boss was awarded the Connecticut State Police Medal for Life Saving in 2024 after successfully tracking and locating a suicidal individual in a heavily wooded area, an effort credited with helping save the person's life. Organizers say the goal is to ensure financial concerns never prevent Boss from receiving the specialized care that he needs. Next news in 1 hour.
2: The forecast for northeastern Connecticut, hazy with areas of smoke overnight tonight, temperature 65 to 70, mostly sunny for the daytime on Thursday, hazy, more smoke, 85 to 90. Thursday night, smoky skies will then give way to a partly cloudy to mostly clear condition, temperatures around 65, mostly sunny Friday, 85. Saturday, more clouds, afternoon showers, thunderstorms near 80. This is WINY meteorologist Bill Jackman.
3: 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Saturday, Christmas in July Craft Fair will be held at 4G's Pizza and Restaurant in Dayville from 11 a.m. to 3 p.m. Day Kimball Healthcare presents Cruisin' for Cancer Care Motorcycle and Car Cruise at the Thompson Speedway Motorsports Park, 205 East Thompson Road in Thompson this Sunday. Registration begins at 10 a.m. Speedway laps at 11 a.m. Depart for a cruise at 12 p.m. followed by the barbecue at the Thompson Raceway Restaurant and Banquet Hall. Tickets are $35 per person and include the laps, the ride, donation to NECT Cancer Fund, barbecue meal ticket, as well as one drink ticket. The Putnam Saturday Farmers Market will be open from 10 a.m. to 1 p.m. at the Putnam Farmers Market Pavilion, 18 Kennedy Drive in Putnam. That's what's happening. 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
0: 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Now, make sure you tell your friends.

That's Leona Lewis. I'm Karen. I hope you're having a wonderful night. Up next, we're talking about group chats. I think people either love them or they hate them, but we're going to figure it out after Panic at the Disco.

0: 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The music we play is a carefully curated collection of your favorite songs. Therefore, some people stand corrected. 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

0: That's Alex Warren with Ordinary. I'm Karen. And how many group chats are you in? Now we're talking text messages. That's Alex Warren with Ordinary. I'm Karen. And how many group chats are you in? Now we're talking text messages, messenger chat. Other than that, I'm not in any because I don't like getting all the constant notifications. And that looks like the number one answer and the number one complaint for most people.
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8: The forecast for northeastern Connecticut, hazy with areas of smoke overnight tonight, temperature 65 to 70. Mostly sunny for the daytime on Thursday, hazy, more smoke, 85 to 90. Thursday night, smoky skies will then give way to a partly cloudy to mostly clear condition. Temperatures around 65, mostly sunny Friday, 85. Saturday, more clouds, afternoon showers, thunderstorms near 80. This is WINY meteorologist Bill Jackman.
9: 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Saturday, Christmas in July Craft Fair will be held at 4G's Pizza and Restaurant in Dayville from 11 a.m. to 3 p.m. Day Kimball Healthcare presents Cruisin' for Cancer Care Motorcycle and Car Cruise at the Thompson Speedway Motorsports Park, 205 East Thompson Road in Thompson this Sunday. 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Tickets are $35 per person and include the laps, the ride, donation to NECT Cancer Fund, barbecue meal ticket, as well as one drink ticket. 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

0: Well, it's right around this time each evening. We like to go back on this day in history to learn something. And it was 20 years ago on this day in 2006 that Twitter was released to the public, of course, now known as X. And for some reason, I feel like Twitter has been around way longer than 20 years. I don't know why, but it just to me feels like it should be older than 20. But Twitter, now X, is turning 20 years old today.
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7: Windham County weather. The forecast for northeastern Connecticut: hazy with areas of smoke overnight tonight. Temperature 65 to 70. Mostly sunny for the daytime on Thursday. Hazy, more smoke, 85 to 90. Thursday night, smoky skies will then give way to a partly cloudy to mostly clear condition. Temperatures around 65. Mostly sunny Friday, 85. Saturday, more clouds. Afternoon showers, thunderstorms near 80. This is WINY meteorologist Bill Jackman.
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0: 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I'm Karen Van Zandt. And that's it for me. 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
1: I'm Sabrina Colella with WINY Headline News. A Virginia man was arrested for operating under the influence after the vehicle he was operating crashed into a cornfield in Canterbury Saturday night, according to Connecticut State Police. On Saturday, July 11th, at approximately 10:25 p.m., crews responded to a reported single vehicle accident in the area of South Canterbury Road and Bennett Pond Road. According to the police, a Toyota Prius being operated by 29-year-old Hazim Abbas of Arlington, Virginia, was traveling southbound on South Canterbury Road. Police say the Toyota failed to maintain its lane and then crashed into a cornfield. As a result of the accident, Abbas was transported to Bacchus Hospital in Norwich by ambulance. Police say Abbas was then arrested, where he was charged with operating a motor vehicle under the influence of alcohol or drugs, failure to maintain lane, failure to renew registration, failure to carry registration or insurance card, failure to carry operator's license, use of drug paraphernalia, and possession of a controlled substance. The vehicle was towed from the scene by TNS Oil. Next news in 1 hour.
2: Windham County Weather. The forecast for northeastern Connecticut: hazy with areas of smoke overnight tonight. Temperature 65 to 70. Mostly sunny for the daytime on Thursday. Hazy, more smoke, 85 to 90. Thursday night, smoky skies will then give way to a partly cloudy to mostly clear condition. Temperatures around 65. Mostly sunny Friday, 85. Saturday, more clouds. Afternoon showers, thunderstorms near 80. This is WINY meteorologist Bill Jackman.
3: 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Saturday, Christmas in July Craft Fair will be held at 4G's Pizza and Restaurant in Dayville from 11 a.m. to 3 p.m. Day Kimball Healthcare presents Cruisin' for Cancer Care Motorcycle and Car Cruise at the Thompson Speedway Motorsports Park, 205 East Thompson Road in Thompson this Sunday. Registration begins at 10 a.m. Speedway laps at 11 a.m. Depart for a cruise at 12 p.m. followed by the barbecue at the Thompson Raceway Restaurant and Banquet Hall. Tickets are $35 per person and include the laps, the ride, donation to NECT Cancer Fund, barbecue meal ticket, as well as one drink ticket. The Putnam Saturday Farmers Market will be open from 10 a.m. to 1 p.m. at the Putnam Farmers Market Pavilion, 18 Kennedy Drive in Putnam. That's what's happening. 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

Michael, and the way you make me feel. How are you? I'm John Laurenti. Welcome. You and I getting ready to head into a Thursday. The weekend is almost ours. I just get in the door, get lots of your favorites lined up, like Three Doors Down, Bradley Cooper and Lady Gaga singing together. But right now it's Taylor Swift with The Fate of Ophelia.

0: Three Doors Down and Here Without You. The finals for the World Cup have been set. Argentina beat England earlier yesterday, 2-1. That means that France will play England on Saturday, and the final, which is happening on Sunday at 3 o'clock in the afternoon, Eastern time, will be Spain and Argentina. There will be a halftime show. Madonna, Lady Gaga, BTS, and a couple of other people will be playing as well. The World Cup coming to an end this Sunday afternoon. Lots of eyes going to be on the TV.
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4: The forecast for northeastern Connecticut, hazy with areas of smoke overnight tonight, temperature 65 to 70, mostly sunny for the daytime on Thursday, hazy, more smoke, 85 to 90. Thursday night, smoky skies will then give way to a partly cloudy to mostly clear condition, temperatures around 65, mostly sunny Friday, 85. Saturday, more clouds, afternoon showers, thunderstorms near 80. This is WINY meteorologist Phil Jackman.
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0: 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So feel free to use that in your vernacular. Body coffee.
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9: Windham County weather. The forecast for northeastern Connecticut: hazy with areas of smoke overnight tonight. Temperature 65 to 70. Mostly sunny for the daytime on Thursday. Hazy, more smoke, 85 to 90. Thursday night, smoky skies will then give way to a partly cloudy to mostly clear condition. Temperatures around 65. Mostly sunny Friday, 85. Saturday, more clouds. Afternoon showers, thunderstorms near 80. This is WINY meteorologist Bill Jackman.
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1: 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After 6 years of faithfully serving Connecticut State Police Troop D and protecting residents, retired canine boss is now fighting a battle of his own. A GoFundMe campaign has been launched with the goal of raising $10,000 to help cover the cost of advanced neurological testing and potential spinal surgery for the highly decorated dual-purpose police canine who recently retired from service. According to the fundraiser, the 6-year-old canine recently began experiencing concerning neurological symptoms. Veterinarians strongly suspect Boss has suffered a spinal disc injury and say he is urgently in need of an MRI. The MRI alone is expected to cost nearly $6,000. Among his many accomplishments, Canine Boss was awarded the Connecticut State Police Medal for Life Saving in 2024 after successfully tracking and locating a suicidal individual in a heavily wooded area, an effort credited with helping save the person's life. Organizers say the goal is to ensure financial concerns never prevent Boss from receiving the specialized care that he needs. Next news in 1 hour.
2: Windham County Weather. The forecast for northeastern Connecticut, hazy with areas of smoke overnight tonight, temperature 65 to 70, mostly sunny for the daytime on Thursday, hazy, more smoke, 85 to 90. Thursday night, smoky skies will then give way to a partly cloudy to mostly clear condition, temperatures around 65, mostly sunny Friday, 85. Saturday, more clouds, afternoon showers, thunderstorms near 80. This is WINY meteorologist Bill Jackman.
3: 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Saturday, Christmas in July Craft Fair will be held at 4G's Pizza and Restaurant in Dayville from 11 a.m. to 3 p.m. Day Kimball Healthcare presents Cruisin' for Cancer Care Motorcycle and Car Cruise at the Thompson Speedway Motorsports Park, 205 East Thompson Road in Thompson this Sunday. Registration begins at 10 a.m. Speedway laps at 11 a.m. Depart for a cruise at 12 p.m. followed by the barbecue at the Thompson Raceway Restaurant and Banquet Hall. Tickets are $35 per person and include the laps, the ride, donation to NECT Cancer Fund, barbecue meal ticket, as well as one drink ticket. The Putnam Saturday Farmers Market will be open from 10 a.m. to 1 p.m. at the Putnam Farmers Market Pavilion, 18 Kennedy Drive in Putnam. That's what's happening. You're up to date from WINY, 1350 a.m. and 97.1 FM.
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0: Olivia Dean with Man I Need. I'm John Laurenti. Welcome. How are you? Good to see you. You know, a lot of us work hard to save up for our retirement, but a lot of us are afraid of going broke, that it is moved ahead of death as our biggest fear. Almost three quarters of us say outliving their savings worries them more than death itself, and that's a figure that's risen significantly in recent years. A lot of experts say that that fear is being driven by high inflation, rising health care and long-term care costs, concerns about Social Security, and longer life expectancies. Now, a lot of workers no longer have traditional pensions, leaving them responsible for basically generating their own retirement income. The concern is especially strong among Generation X, many of whom are nearing retirement and probably have nothing to show for it.
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9: The forecast for northeastern Connecticut, hazy with areas of smoke overnight tonight, temperature 65 to 70. Mostly sunny for the daytime on Thursday, hazy, more smoke, 85 to 90. Thursday night, smoky skies will then give way to a partly cloudy to mostly clear condition, temperatures around 65, mostly sunny Friday, 85. Saturday, more clouds, afternoon showers, thunderstorms near 80. This is WINY meteorologist Bill Jackman.
10: 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Saturday, Christmas in July Craft Fair will be held at 4G's Pizza and Restaurant in Dayville from 11 a.m. to 3 p.m. Day Kimball Healthcare presents Cruisin' for Cancer Care Motorcycle and Car Cruise at the Thompson Speedway Motorsports Park, 205 East Thompson Road in Thompson this Sunday. Registration begins at 10 a.m. Speedway laps at 11 a.m. Depart for a cruise at 12 p.m. followed by the barbecue at the Thompson Raceway Restaurant and Banquet Hall. Tickets are $35 per person and include the laps, the ride, donation to NECT Cancer Fund, barbecue meal ticket, as well as one drink ticket. The Putnam Saturday Farmers Market will be open from 10 a.m. to 1 p.m. at the Putnam Farmers Market Pavilion, 18 Kennedy Drive in Putnam. That's what's happening. 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
11: Victor deployed for the first time to Afghanistan in 2003. At 4 in the morning, my phone rang. They said, "I regret to inform you that your husband was wounded in action." 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I was doing school full-time, and I was also then caring for Victor. 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We have our own journey, and we can fulfill that journey at the same time that we are helping our loved one.

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1: Oh, yeah, I get that answer from a lot of people.

If you're tired of discovering forgotten leftovers in the back of the fridge, well, there's a little simple trick that you can use. I'll tell you what that is after we hear from Toto. Right now, the number one song in the country for 13 weeks. I like this one a lot. It's Ella Langley and Choosin' Texas.

0: Toto, and Africa. If you're tired of discovering forgotten leftovers in the back of your fridge, a lot of people say that a simple trick called the Eat Me First rule could help. Now, this is basically organizing your fridge. The idea is to create a designated spot in your fridge for foods that need to be used soon. Now, it doesn't matter if it's leftovers, ripe produce, or ingredients nearing their expiration date. No, just by keeping those items front and center, you're more likely to use them before they go bad. One person who tried the method found that it not only reduced food waste, but also inspired more creative meals by encouraging her to build recipes around ingredients that needed to be used up. It's a simple hack that can save money, reduce waste, and make meal planning easier.
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10: The forecast for northeastern Connecticut, hazy with areas of smoke overnight tonight, temperature 65 to 70, mostly sunny for the daytime on Thursday, hazy, more smoke, 85 to 90. Thursday night, smoky skies will then give way to a partly cloudy to mostly clear condition, temperatures around 65, mostly sunny Friday, 85. Saturday, more clouds, afternoon showers, thunderstorms near 80. This is WINY meteorologist Bill Jackman.
11: 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Saturday, Christmas in July Craft Fair will be held at 4G's Pizza and Restaurant in Dayville from 11 a.m. to 3 p.m. Day Kimball Healthcare presents Cruisin' for Cancer Care Motorcycle and Car Cruise at the Thompson Speedway Motorsports Park, 205 East Thompson Road in Thompson this Sunday. Registration begins at 10 a.m., Speedway laps at 11 a.m., depart for a cruise at 12 p.m., followed by the barbecue at the Thompson Raceway Restaurant and Banquet Hall. Tickets are $35 per person and include the laps, the ride, donation to NECT, Cancer Fund, barbecue meal ticket, as well as one drink ticket. The Putnam Saturday Farmers Market will be open from 10 a.m. to 1 p.m. at the Putnam Farmers Market Pavilion, 18 Kennedy Drive in Putnam. That's what's happening. You're up to date from WINY, 1350 a.m. and 97.1 FM.
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1: Hi, this is with WINY Headline News. A Virginia man was arrested for operating under the influence after the vehicle he was operating crashed into a cornfield in Canterbury Saturday night, according to Connecticut State Police. On Saturday, July 11th, at approximately 10:25 p.m., crews responded to a reported single-vehicle accident in the area of South Canterbury Road and Bennett Pond Road. According to the police, a Toyota Prius being operated by 29-year-old Hazim Abbas of Arlington, Virginia, was traveling southbound on South Canterbury Road. Police say the Toyota failed to maintain its lane and then crashed into a cornfield. As a result of the accident, Abbas was transported to Bacchus Hospital in Norwich by ambulance. Police say Abbas was then arrested, where he was charged with operating a motor vehicle under the influence of alcohol or drugs, failure to maintain lane, failure to renew registration, failure to carry registration or insurance card, failure to carry operator's license, use of drug paraphernalia, and possession of a controlled substance. The vehicle was towed from the scene by TNS Oil. Next news in 1 hour.
2: The forecast for northeastern Connecticut: hazy with areas of smoke overnight tonight. Temperature 65 to 70. Mostly sunny for the daytime on Thursday. Hazy, more smoke, 85 to 90. Thursday night, smoky skies will then give way to a partly cloudy to mostly clear condition. Temperatures around 65. Mostly sunny Friday, 85. Saturday, more clouds. Afternoon showers, thunderstorms near 80. This is WINY meteorologist Bill Jackman.
3: 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Saturday, Christmas in July Craft Fair will be held at 4G's Pizza and Restaurant in Dayville from 11 a.m. to 3 p.m. Day Kimball Healthcare presents Cruisin' for Cancer Care Motorcycle and Car Cruise at the Thompson Speedway Motorsports Park, 205 East Thompson Road in Thompson this Sunday. Registration begins at 10 a.m., Speedway laps at 11 a.m., depart for a cruise at 12 p.m., followed by the barbecue at the Thompson Raceway Restaurant and Banquet Hall. Tickets are $35 per person and include the laps, the ride, donation to NECT Cancer Fund, barbecue meal ticket, as well as one drink ticket. The Putnam Saturday Farmers Market will be open from 10 a.m. to 1 p.m. at the Putnam Farmers Market Pavilion, 18 Kennedy Drive in Putnam. That's what's happening. You're up to date from WINY, 1350 a.m. and 97.1 FM.
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0: Timbaland and apologize. I don't know about you, but when we bought our kids their smartphones, it was when they went to the middle school on the other side of town. There are no payphones, so, and they had a lot of extra curricular activities after school, sports, whatnot. And if they needed a ride, they could call us, made it easier. Well, do you know that the average parent loses the equivalent of about 48 nights of sleep every year worrying about their kids? It has concerns about technology emerging as one of the biggest contributors. Yeah. Parents are anxious about the right amount of screen time, social media, and school phone policies. It's very important, but it's really nothing to lose sleep over.
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2: 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It appears by its own numbers, the U.S. government seems insolvent. It's reported that the Treasury shows about $6 trillion in assets and over $47 trillion in liabilities. 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
3: Windham County Weather. The forecast for northeastern Connecticut, hazy with areas of smoke overnight tonight, temperature 65 to 70. Mostly sunny for the daytime on Thursday, hazy, more smoke, 85 to 90. Thursday night, smoky skies will then give way to a partly cloudy to mostly clear condition, temperatures around 65, mostly sunny Friday, 85. Saturday, more clouds, afternoon showers, thunderstorms near 80. This is WINY meteorologist Bill Jackman.
4: 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Saturday, Christmas in July Craft Fair will be held at 4G's Pizza and Restaurant in Dayville from 11 a.m. to 3 p.m. Day Kimball Healthcare presents Cruisin' for Cancer Care Motorcycle and Car Cruise at the Thompson Speedway Motorsports Park, 205 East Thompson Road in Thompson this Sunday. Registration begins at 10 a.m., Speedway laps at 11 a.m., depart for a cruise at 12 p.m., followed by the barbecue at the Thompson Raceway Restaurant and Banquet Hall. Tickets are $35 per person and include the laps, the ride, donation to NECT, Cancer Fund, barbecue meal ticket, as well as one drink ticket. The Putnam Saturday Farmers Market will be open from 10 a.m. to 1 p.m. at the Putnam Farmers Market Pavilion, 18 Kennedy Drive in Putnam. That's what's happening. You're up to date from WINY, 1350 a.m. and 97.1 FM.
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I'm John Laurenti. Which is harder, hitting a baseball or scoring a goal in professional soccer? I'll tell you more after we hear from Lady Gaga. Right now, it's Shaboozy with a bar song, Tipsy,

0: Lady Gaga and Poker Face. Growing up, I played a lot of baseball, and I played some of it in high school. Could I hit a major league baseball? I probably could hit a couple. But which is harder, hitting a major league baseball or scoring a goal in professional soccer? Now, when I was growing up, we didn't really play soccer. My kids did. But a lot of experts say hitting the baseball is harder. Hitting a baseball requires exceptional hand-eye coordination, timing, and the ability to react to pitches that are traveling over 90 miles per hour. Now, as you know, the batter must precisely connect with a small, fast-moving ball, often only with milliseconds to decide on that swing. In contrast, scoring a goal in soccer involves maneuvering through defenders, reading the game, and striking a ball into a 24-foot-wide net.
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4: Windham County Weather. The forecast for northeastern Connecticut, hazy with areas of smoke overnight tonight, temperature 65 to 70, mostly sunny for the daytime on Thursday, hazy, more smoke, 85 to 90. Thursday night, smoky skies will then give way to a partly cloudy to mostly clear condition, temperatures around 65, mostly sunny Friday, 85. Saturday, more clouds, afternoon showers, thunderstorms near 80. This is WINY meteorologist Bill Jackman.
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1: 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After 6 years of faithfully serving Connecticut State Police Troop D and protecting residents, retired canine boss is now fighting a battle of his own. A GoFundMe campaign has been launched with the goal of raising $10,000 to help cover the cost of advanced neurological testing and potential spinal surgery for the highly decorated dual-purpose police canine who recently retired from service. According to the fundraiser, the 6-year-old canine recently began experiencing concerning neurological symptoms. Veterinarians strongly suspect Boss has suffered a spinal disc injury and say he is urgently in need of an MRI. The MRI alone is expected to cost nearly $6,000. Among his many accomplishments, Canine Boss was awarded the Connecticut State Police Medal for Life Saving in 2024 after successfully tracking and locating a suicidal individual in a heavily wooded area, an effort credited with helping save the person's life. Organizers say the goal is to ensure financial concerns never prevent Boss from receiving the specialized care that he needs. Next news in 1 hour.
2: Windham County Weather. The forecast for northeastern Connecticut: hazy with areas of smoke overnight tonight, temperature 65 to 70. Mostly sunny for the daytime on Thursday. Hazy, more smoke, 85 to 90. Thursday night, smoky skies will then give way to a partly cloudy to mostly clear condition. Temperatures around 65, mostly sunny Friday, 85. Saturday, more clouds, afternoon showers, thunderstorms near 80. This is WINY meteorologist Bill Jackman.
3: 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Saturday, Christmas in July Craft Fair will be held at 4G's Pizza and Restaurant in Dayville from 11 a.m. to 3 p.m. Day Kimball Healthcare presents Cruisin' for Cancer Care Motorcycle and Car Cruise at the Thompson Speedway Motorsports Park, 205 East Thompson Road in Thompson this Sunday. Registration begins at 10 a.m. Speedway laps at 11 a.m. Depart for a cruise at 12 p.m. followed by the barbecue at the Thompson Raceway Restaurant and Banquet Hall. Tickets are $35 per person and include the laps, the ride, donation to NECT Cancer Fund, barbecue meal ticket, as well as one drink ticket. The Putnam Saturday Farmers Market will be open from 10 a.m. to 1 p.m. at the Putnam Farmers Market Pavilion, 18 Kennedy Drive in Putnam. That's what's happening. 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
0: That's the right answer. Now, make sure you tell your friends.

There you have Elton John and Hold Me Closer with Britney Spears. Coming up, got some Huntricks for you. Right now, the lead singer of Chicago went solo many, many years ago. It's Peter Cetera and Glory of Love.

0: on Trix and Golden. If you're depressed now, well, in the not-so-distant future, contact lenses will actually help us fight depression. Scientists have developed brain-stimulating contact lenses and saying that they're as effective at treating depression in mice as antidepressants. Now, my question is, how do you know if a mouse is depressed? Secondly, how do you get the contact lenses onto the mice, how do you get it on their little eyes? That's what astounds me about science. That's crazy. Well, the contact lenses have built-in electrodes that send mild electric signals to the brain via the retina. That's at the back of the eye. Now, within 3 weeks, depressed mice showed reduced signs of depression after using the contact lenses. Again, how do you know if a mouse is depressed?
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7: Windham County weather.
8: The forecast for northeastern Connecticut, hazy with areas of smoke overnight tonight, temperature 65 to 70. Mostly sunny for the daytime on Thursday, hazy, more smoke, 85 to 90. Thursday night, smoky skies will then give way to a partly cloudy to mostly clear condition. Temperatures around 65, mostly sunny Friday, 85. Saturday, more clouds, afternoon showers, thunderstorms near 80. This is WINY meteorologist Bill Jackman.
9: 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Saturday, Christmas in July Craft Fair will be held at 4G's Pizza and Restaurant in Dayville from 11 a.m. to 3 p.m. Day Kimball Healthcare presents Cruisin' for Cancer Care Motorcycle and Car Cruise at the Thompson Speedway Motorsports Park, 205 East Thompson Road in Thompson this Sunday. Registration begins at 10 a.m. Speedway laps at 11 a.m. Depart for a cruise at 12 p.m. followed by the barbecue at the Thompson Raceway Restaurant and Banquet Hall. Tickets are $35 per person and include the laps, the ride, donation to NECT Cancer Fund, barbecue meal ticket, as well as one drink ticket. The Putnam Saturday Farmers Market will be open from 10 a.m. to 1 p.m. at the Putnam Farmers Market Pavilion, 18 Kennedy Drive in Putnam. That's what's happening. You're up to date from WINY, 1350 a.m. and 97.1 FM.
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0: Savage Garden with Truly, Madly, Deeply. I'm John Laurenti. What do you think is the most popular vegetable here in America? Well, it's corn. Yeah. People were asked which vegetables they liked and disliked the most. It turns out the most surprising result is that a staggering number of adults, 1 in 4, haven't eaten any vegetables in their entire lives. How have you survived? But the most popular vegetable in America is corn.
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9: The forecast for northeastern Connecticut, hazy with areas of smoke overnight tonight, temperature 65 to 70, mostly sunny for the daytime on Thursday, hazy, more smoke, 85 to 90. Thursday night, smoky skies will then give way to a partly cloudy to mostly clear condition, temperatures around 65, mostly sunny Friday, 85. Saturday, more clouds, afternoon showers, thunderstorms near 80. This is WINY meteorologist Bill Jackman.
10: 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Tickets are $35 per person and include the laps, the ride, donation to NECT Cancer Fund, barbecue meal ticket, as well as one drink ticket. The Putnam Saturday Farmers Market will be open from 10 a.m. to 1 p.m. at the Putnam Farmers Market Pavilion, 18 Kennedy Drive in Putnam. That's what's happening. 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
1: AP News, I'm Marcela Sanchez. U.S. airstrikes on Iran are expanding as control of the Strait of Hormuz remains the focus of dispute between Washington and Tehran. AP correspondent Ben Thomas has more.
2: U.S. Central Command released new video of missiles launched and warplanes taking off as it intensified and broadened strikes on Iran, hitting targets farther north as well as areas around the capital, Tehran, and firing into a ship accused of trying to break the U.S. naval blockade. Iran again retaliating with missile and drone fire targeting Bahrain and Kuwait. Tehran says U.S. strikes have killed more than 35 people in recent days and wounded more than 300.
3: I had to take tough action because they did not obey what they're supposed to obey. I mean, they just didn't do it.
2: But at the U.S. Army War College in Pennsylvania Wednesday, President Trump insisted Iran is looking to strike a deal.
3: They want to settle so badly. They don't like what we're doing.
2: But that interim deal to end the war appears to have been shredded. I'm Ben Thomas.
1: President Trump says Immigration and Customs Enforcement officers should keep making vehicle stops. A plan had been announced Tuesday to suspend most of the vehicle stops because of recent fatal shootings. Heavy downpours are drenching South Texas. A National Weather Service flood watch is in effect for millions of people. Dozens of high water rescues have been reported. Argentina is going to the World Cup final, and fans in the South American country are celebrating. Argentina will play Spain on Sunday after rallying to beat England 2-1. Asian shares were mostly lower and oil prices slipped, despite a flurry of strikes between the U.S. and Iran. U.S. futures were flat. This is AP News.
4: I am Sydney Zagalala with WINY Headline News. A Virginia man was arrested for operating under the influence after the vehicle he was operating crashed into a cornfield in Canterbury Saturday night, according to Connecticut State Police. On Saturday, July 11th, at approximately 10:25 p.m., crews responded to a reported single-vehicle accident in the area of South Canterbury Road and Bennett Pond Road. According to the police, a Toyota Prius being operated by 29-year-old Hazim Abbas of Arlington, Virginia, was traveling southbound on South Canterbury Road. Police say the Toyota failed to maintain its lane and then crashed into a cornfield. As a result of the accident, Abbas was transported to Bacchus Hospital in Norwich by ambulance. Police say Abbas was then arrested, where he was charged with operating a motor vehicle under the influence of alcohol or drugs, failure to maintain lane, failure to renew registration, failure to carry registration or insurance card, failure to carry operator's license, use of drug paraphernalia, and possession of a controlled substance. The vehicle was towed from the scene by TNS Oil. Next news in 1 hour.
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0: 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Have you, you've smelled wine, haven't you, if you go to like a wine class or out to dinner? 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Certain odors can affect your perception of time. 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
8: 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Saturday, Christmas in July craft fair will be held at 4G's Pizza and Restaurant in Dayville from 11 a.m. to 3 p.m. Day Kimball Healthcare presents Cruisin' for Cancer Care Motorcycle and Car Cruise at the Thompson Speedway Motorsports Park, 205 East Thompson Road in Thompson this Sunday. Registration begins at 10 a.m. Speedway laps at 11 a.m. Depart for a cruise at 12 p.m. followed by the barbecue at the Thompson Raceway Restaurant and Banquet Hall. Tickets are $35 per person and include the laps, the ride, donation to NECT Cancer Fund, barbecue meal ticket, as well as one drink ticket. The Putnam Saturday Farmers Market will be open from 10 a.m. to 1 p.m. at the Putnam Farmers Market Pavilion, 18 Kennedy Drive in Putnam. That's what's happening. 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

Would you like to get some instant energy when you wake up? Well, you can touch yourself on your face. I'll tell you more after we hear from Madonna. Right now, it's Bruno Mars and Die With a Smile.

0: Vogue. Madonna and Vogue. She likes to Vogue this time of the morning, and maybe you do too, but this is an easy way to get an instant energy boost when you wake up. Touch yourself, but not in the way you're thinking. 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

0: Teddy swims in lose control. That does it for me. I'm John Laurenti. I'll be back with you tomorrow. Get you ready for the weekend. And as always, I'll leave you with this. Eating eggs 5 or more times a week will lower your risk of Alzheimer's by a quarter. Have a good one.
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1: AP News, I'm Marcela Sanchez. U.S. airstrikes on Iran are expanding as control of the Strait of Hormuz remains the focus of dispute between Washington and Tehran. AP correspondent Ben Thomas has more.
2: U.S. Central Command released new video of missiles launched and warplanes taking off as it intensified and broadened strikes on Iran, hitting targets farther north as well as areas around the capital, Tehran, and firing into a ship accused of trying to break the U.S. naval blockade. Iran again retaliating with missile and drone fire targeting Bahrain and Kuwait. Tehran says U.S. strikes have killed more than 35 people in recent days and wounded more than 300.
3: I had to take tough action because they did not obey what they're supposed to obey. I mean, they just didn't do it.
2: But at the U.S. Army War College in Pennsylvania Wednesday, President Trump insisted Iran is looking to strike a deal.
3: They want to settle so badly. They don't like what we're doing.
2: But that interim deal to end the war appears to have been shredded. I'm Ben Thomas.
1: President Trump says Immigration and Customs Enforcement officers should keep making vehicle stops. A plan had been announced Tuesday to suspend most of the vehicle stops because of recent fatal shootings. Heavy downpours are drenching South Texas. A National Weather Service flood watch is in effect for millions of people. Dozens of high water rescues have been reported. Argentina is going to the World Cup final, and fans in the South American country are celebrating. Argentina will play Spain on Sunday after rallying to beat England 2-1. Asian shares were mostly lower and oil prices slipped, despite a flurry of strikes between the U.S. and Iran. U.S. futures were flat. This is AP News.
4: I'm Isaac Bean with WINY News. Thompson Animal Control Officer Nicole Raymond helped a fawn that was reportedly injured on Wednesday. Raymond walked us through the incident.
5: So I got a call about a fawn that was found by a mailman, and there was concern that it may have been hit by a car. And what ended up happening is I went out there. There was a state trooper on scene. He was wonderful. I told him that I was going to bring the fawn to a wildlife rehabber. The rehabber gave the fawn the once over, and then I was cleared to release it back into a yard close to where it came from.
4: According to Raymond, the fawn was brought to Spicy Paws Wildlife Rehab in Moose, where the fawn received care and was cleared to be released back to the wild. The fawn was released to a yard close to where it was found on Lowell Davis Road after about 2 hours. Three teenagers were transported following an accident in Thompson on Tuesday morning, according to Connecticut State Police. On Tuesday, July 14th, at approximately 10:45 a.m., crews from the Thompson Hill and East Thompson Fire Departments, Putnam EMS, and troopers from Troop D responded to a reported two-car accident on Thompson Hill Road in the area of the I-395 southbound exit 50 on-ramp. According to the police report, a Jeep Cherokee being operated by an 18-year-old girl from Dudley, Massachusetts, was traveling westbound on Thompson Hill Road. At that time, a Subaru Legacy was being operated by a 17-year-old boy from Holden, Massachusetts, which was exiting I-395 south on exit 50. Police say the Subaru began to make a left-hand turn slowly, and the Jeep then struck the Subaru during the turn. As a result of the accident, the two passengers from the Jeep, a 16-year-old girl from Dudley, Massachusetts, and a 17-year-old boy from Charlton, Massachusetts, were transported to Southbridge Hospital. The operator of the Subaru was transported to Day Kimball Hospital. Police found the operator of the Subaru to be at fault for the accident, and he was issued a verbal warning for failure to grant right-of-way at an intersection. Both vehicles suffered disabling damages and were towed from the scene. A bomb threat at an assisted living facility in Willimantic on Wednesday is currently under an active investigation, according to the Willimantic Police Department. On Wednesday, July 15th, at approximately 8 a.m., officers from the Willimantic Police Department responded to an alleged bomb threat directed at an assisted living facility in the city of Willimantic. Immediately upon receiving the threat, officers were dispatched and responded without delay. As officers arrived on scene, Willimantic Police Department leadership established operational plans to ensure the safety of the facility's residents, staff, and the surrounding community. Following the director of the facility's decision to evacuate, residents were evacuated promptly in a calm, orderly, and well-coordinated manner. Valley Street was temporarily closed in traffic while the evacuation, facility search, and investigation were underway. The Hartford Police Department's bomb squad was immediately requested, responded to the scene, and immediately began conducting a systematic assessment and comprehensive search of the facility. After the Hartford Police bomb squad completed a comprehensive search of the facility, it was determined that there was not a credible threat. Residents were safely escorted back into the building, and no injuries were reported during the investigation. Throughout the incident, officers, firefighters, EMS personnel, dispatchers, and other public safety partners worked together to ensure a coordinated and effective response. The Willimantic Police Department is actively investigating the origin of the threat and is pursuing all available leads to identify the individual or individuals responsible for the threat. WINY News Time 6:06.
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4: Let's take a look at the weather report by meteorologist Bill Jackman. Air quality alert until noon. Today, mostly sunny with smoke and obscuring the sunshine through the day. Highs of 80 to 85. Tonight, hazy with areas of smoke, then becoming partly cloudy. Lows of 60 to 65. Tomorrow, sunshine, high near 80. Your cargo falls. It's currently 63 degrees. That's the 6 o'clock report. I'm Isaac Bean with WINY News. Now it's time to say good morning to Gary O. I'm

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21: I am Vince Clortho, Keymaster of Gozer.
22: I'm Kyle Rickey.
23: I'm possessed!
24: I'm Fran Drescher. Ah.
25: I'm Gary O.
26: I'm the dude.
27: In the morning.
28: Have you been smoking marijuana?
29: Yeah!
30: Ladies and gentlemen, the National Broadcasting Company takes pride in presenting the incomparable
27: Gary O.
31: You are talking about the nonsensical ravings of a lunatic mind.
27: In the morning.
4: How you doing, Gary?
2: I can see you, which is good.
4: That's a good sign, yeah.
2: The haze has cleared this morning. I saw some blue sky this morning. Just before I came into the station, a little bit of blue sky out there breaking through. Still air quality alerts until 12 noon. It was weird yesterday, huh?
4: Oh, yeah.
2: Wow, you could taste it.
4: Yeah.
2: Like,
4: It tasted a little smoky.
2: Yeah.
4: You know? Like, you know, it had that like, smoky taste, like campfire. It was like a big old campfire.
2: It was like we were sitting around. Exactly. It was like you're sitting around a campfire and you can't get away from it. Because sometimes you'll be at a campfire, you're like, okay, I can't take it anymore. You can move. You can move and you're fine. Couldn't move.
4: No.
2: And it seemed like it peaked like around lunchtime. I went out, took my little walk after lunch, and I was walking down at the Grove Street Cemetery. And just looking across the cemetery to the tree line across the cemetery, there was haze. You could see the haze in the tree line. It was smoke.
4: I know.
2: It's smoke. You could see the smoke. You could certainly taste it. And then, like, I don't know, did you feel like in your eyes? And I felt like my eyes were getting really irritated.
4: Irritated, yeah. It feels like it was, like I said, a big old campfire. You know, like you get that black smoke by the campfire, you're like, oh, my eyes. Yeah, that's what it felt like yesterday.
2: It's choking. I do a little siesta, you know, at lunchtime, and I just kept, trying to close my eyes, but I just kept, like, waking up almost, like, choking. So it was just kind of weird. Again, I felt like it peaked around lunchtime, the midday yesterday. So strange. And then that, like, an orangey hue. Orangey yellow hue. Of course, I'm colorblind, but to me, that's what it looked like. I don't know what it looked like to you. Is that a good description, I guess?
4: I guess it's just, just hazy. I don't know how to explain it.
2: Anyways, nice to see the little blue sky here today. We are still in an air quality alert situation until 12 noon. I guess there's another wave coming through. But otherwise, we got some sunshine today, 80 to 85. How you doing, dude?
4: I'm doing pretty good.
2: Good. Good day yesterday?
4: It was pretty good.
2: What'd you do?
4: Just chilled. Just chilled a little bit.
2: Any beverages involved in this chilling?
4: No, just a chill day. You know, just like relaxing, you know, got a good nap in, and we're off to the races.
2: We didn't cook outside last night because of all this, but we did sit out. I'm like, oh, we got to sit out. So we sat out for a while. We had dinner inside. Little Karen's famous ZD Bake, her tribute to Carmela Soprano, and it was delicious. So we were just pretending we were doing an episode of The Sopranos.
4: Yeah.
2: They had great eating scenes in The Sopranos. And they would always tap their fork in all the eating scenes, like Sunday dinner. And so everybody's got their fork, and you can hear them do it. It's like they're tapping their plate with the fork, you know? So we're doing that. We're doing that last night, reliving Sopranos, having Karen's famous ziti bake. It was delicious. And I think that's it. I don't think, just got a lot of work done yesterday. Very productive day. And how about today? What are you doing today?
4: I'm just chilling today.
2: Again?
4: Yeah.
2: No plans?
4: Ah, well, I got a flight. That's about it.
2: Oh, that's right. You're taking off. Yeah. Where are we going?
4: Nashville.
2: Oh, wow. See, I've never been to Nashville. A lot of people, that's a good 3-4 day weekend.
4: Yeah, I'm excited for it.
2: A lot of people I know do it. They love it. Have you been?
4: I've never been to Nashville. I'm excited for it.
2: Okay. I've never been either. I guess it's really, really easy to get there and just a lot of fun. A lot of joints, right? And so all my friends who go, it's like, it's basically a bar hop and music.
4: They say it's like Las Vegas in the Midwest, yeah.
2: And it's like you know, it's like a Wednesday morning, and you're going out for breakfast, and there's an amazing band playing.
4: They said that every single level has a high level country level singer. It's like you would be shocked with how good the artists are down there.
2: Exactly, and like every joint has an artist, and everyone is really really good and should be a star making hit records or whatever. And it just sounds like a really really fun city. So also you're going to how many days in Nashville?
4: I'm leaving tonight, and I'm going back on Monday.
2: So. Is this your bud that you traveled to hook up with?
4: No, actually, this is Jacob, the golfer.
2: Really?
4: He's been in Nashville. He's doing lineman school. So he's out there, and he's like...
2: It's like, come on down, yeah, come we'll on hang down. Out. Yeah, we'll hang out for a few days.
4: He's there for a whole summer, and it was like, you know, I'm not going to say no to that.
2: Oh, you're going to have a blast.
4: I'm looking forward to it.
2: You're going to have a blast. So when are you catching that flight?
4: I think 4:30.
2: 4:30?
4: Yeah.
2: Okay. What airline?
4: I'm flying JetBlue.
2: JetBlue?
4: Yep.
2: Okay.
4: I'm a member of JetBlue, so I've, you know, flown it pretty much every time.
2: I love flying. Do you like flying?
4: I do like flying.
2: Yeah. If there was a problem, could you fly the plane, do you think?
4: No.
2: You don't think so?
4: No, I wouldn't trust myself, no.
2: Yeah.
4: All right. I barely trust myself with a go-kart. I don't know if I could trust myself with an airline, you know?
2: So when I get on a plane, like, I'm careful because I don't want to, like, get tagged and say, hey, what are you doing? You're suspicious, but... When I'm boarding a plane, I have to look in the cockpit and take a big long look and go, oh, that's cool. I just can't help it.
4: Yeah.
2: Right? But I don't want to hang there looking at it too long because they're like, hey, what's this guy up to? What is he, a terrorist? So next thing I'll be flagged. But I got to look inside the cockpit and just look at all that stuff, right? Isn't it great?
4: Yeah, it's awesome.
2: I'm fascinated by that. I like to fly a plane. I don't know how.
4: I could never fly a plane, no.
2: It'd be fun to just sit up there.
4: Yeah, it should be a good time.
2: Yeah,
4: I'm looking really forward to it. Yeah, I've been waiting for this for like 2 months now, so I'm psyched.
2: Or remember the disaster movies? They'd be like, "Is there anyone here who knows how to fly a plane?" Bean be like, "Yeah, I'll give it a shot."
4: Yeah, give it a shot.
2: What do I got to do?
4: Pilot Bean.
2: Sit down, put the headsets on.
4: Put the headset. Put the cap on.
2: Let's go.
4: You know, change the attire.
2: Yeah. All right. I'm going to land this thing. All right. So anyway, that's cool. So you got that coming up.
4: Yes.
2: That's really. And he'll have some big stories when you get back. Who's on? Is Sydney coming in tomorrow?
4: Yeah.
2: Sydney tomorrow. And then who's doing the afternoon?
4: Andre.
2: Oh, Andre. Yeah, Andre. Yeah. He's a good dude.
4: He's a good guy.
2: He's a nice, nice man.
4: Yeah.
2: All right. And Sydney's doing a good job. She's delightful. She's absolutely delightful. Don't you love her?
4: She's a good girl.
2: Good kid. All right. So you got some news for us today?
4: Yeah, I do.
2: Bean, in the newsroom, what's happening?
4: So, Agave Mexican Kitchen is opening in about 4 weeks away.
2: Yeah, so they've been, working. They pulled up in it, like, early this year. And up in the Putnam Parkade, a couple of doors down from Dollar Tree. And talked to the owner, Roberto. Nice man. They got a whole bunch of restaurants. Got a very popular restaurants, a couple in Rhode Island and two or three in Rhode Island. They're in Sturbridge. And Putnam, Connecticut. I said, why Putnam? He said, well, I actually know the owner of the shopping center really well. He's a really good guy, and I'm noticing there's no Mexican food in Putnam, so let's come to Putnam. God, I can't wait. It's going to be fantastic.
4: Yeah.
2: He said 3 to 4 weeks. Of course, you know, that's estimate. You know, there's always things that come up, but he's hoping 3 to 4 weeks and they're open. That's cool. Okay, what else?
4: So Thompson Animal Control Officer Nicole Raymond helped with an injured fawn yesterday.
2: Yeah, what a nice story.
4: Yeah, it's pretty cool.
2: Nicole loves that job.
4: I know.
2: She's good.
4: She's looking really good at it.
2: She is so into it. She is all... It's like sometimes a perfect person gets the job they should have. And Nicole Raymond is crushing it. So she gets a call. A mailman called the animal control. Says that there's a fawn out on Lowell Davis Road, and I think it's been hit by a car. She went out, checked it out, took it to a rescue. They gave it the once-over. They said, it's going to be okay. Clean bill of health. And she put it back to where she found it, and should be a happy ending.
4: Yeah.
2: Okay. Dan Bennett. I got a text from Dan Bennett. Looks like he's been to Nashville. And he says, here's Nashville. Boot shop, bar, boot shop, bar, boot shop, bar, boot shop, bar. So that, I guess, so a lot of boot shop.
4: Yeah.
2: So you should get a pair of boots.
4: I might have to. Might have to get a whole pair of cowboy boots.
2: I know you'll be hitting the bars after the Dan. Thank you for that, Dan Bennett. Good dude. All right, what else you got? Sorry.
4: Three teenagers were transported following an accident in Thompson on Tuesday morning.
2: Oh, man. Okay.
4: Ooh, that's not good.
2: Be careful, kids.
4: So, Willimantic police are investigating a bomb threat in an assisted living facility happened yesterday.
2: Come
4: that's
2: on.
4: Not good.
2: Who's doing this?
4: No. So as we mentioned with the air quality, so Connecticut Deep is reminding the public that there is elevated unhealthy air quality today. So,
2: okay.
4: Yeah, it's just like for people who have some
2: sure.
4: health issues yeah. that be cautious of the air.
2: I was thinking that too because, you know, I don't have any of those respiratory issues and it was so annoying. Imagine if you have asthma and
4: yes.
2: all these other conditions. It must have been just exacerbated by the smoke
4: for
2: yesterday.
4: Sure.
2: Terrible. Okay, what else?
4: And a Willimantic man was arrested following a stabbing on Monday.
2: Oh, God.
4: So that's not good either.
2: Yikes. Okay.
4: So that's what I got for news at the moment, Gary. Who are you coming in?
2: All right. Killingly Business Association. Good crew coming in at 7 o'clock this morning. The Woodstock Business Association right behind him at 7:30. Our Forgotten 45 at 8:20 this morning. Kyle Rickey on sports. Tune in this morning when Kyle Rickey says,
3: I'm a Barbie girl
2: oh boy.
3: In a Barbie world wrapped in plastic. It's fantastic. Come on, Barbie, let's go party. Yeah.
2: All right, true story. 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

0: runway.
1: Oh, I love Lady Gaga. Good stuff right there. It's 6:21. Good morning. Hello and welcome to Thursday, the 16th of July. Okay, air quality alert until 12 noon. Mostly sunny with smoke obscuring the sunshine through the day today and a high 80 to 85. Okay, 65 at Broadcast House. It's National AI Day. It's National Dole Whip Day. Today is Corn Fritters Day. It's Personal Chef Day, and it's Cherry Day. Coming up this morning on The Morning Show, we have passes to Lake Compounds. We have passes to Kwasi Amusement Park. All that this morning, plus...
2: What famous date shall I send it to today, Mr. Peabody?
1: Your highlights in history. All right, here we go. On this date, 1790, a site along the Potomac River was designated the permanent seat of the United States government. The area became Washington, D.C. On this date in 1957, Marine Corps Major John Glenn set a transcontinental speed record by flying a Volt F-8U Crusader jet from California to New York in 3 hours, 23 minutes, and 8.4 seconds. That's very precise. On this date in 1969, Apollo 11 launched from Cape Kennedy in Florida on the first manned mission to the surface of the moon. Celebrity birthdays, Stuart Copeland, 74, Will Ferrell, 59, Barry Sanders, 58. Coming up, we'll check your forecast. 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
3: The forecast for northeastern Connecticut, an air quality alert through midday. Sunshine with smoke obscuring the sunshine through the day, 80 to 85. Tonight, hazy areas of smoke, then becoming partly cloudy, low 60s. Tomorrow, sunshine 80, and Saturday, partly sunny. Afternoon showers, thunderstorms with a high of 80 degrees. Sunday, partly sunny, late day showers, thunderstorms 80, and mostly sunny 80 Monday. This is WINY meteorologist Bill Jackman.
1: 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Good morning. It's 6:23. Time for sports. Here he is, Mr. Kyle Rickey.
4: Gary, Lionel Messi, and Argentina are heading back to the World Cup final. Messi assisted on two late goals, and Argentina rallied for a 2-1 victory over England on Wednesday in Atlanta. Argentina will now face Spain in Sunday's final in East Rutherford, New Jersey. Argentina is the defending champion and is seeking a fourth title, having won in 1978 and 1986. England will meet France on Saturday in the third-place match. Four-time MVP Asia Wilson was selected first in the WNBA All-Star Draft for the exhibition game that will be played on July 25th in Chicago. Acting as honorary general managers, WNBA greats Cynthia Cooper and Teresa Weatherspoon each drafted all-star teams from players that previously were either voted as starters by fans, media, and fellow players, or chosen as reserves by the league's coaches. Paige Beckers headlines Cooper's team, and Caitlin Clark is atop Weatherspoon's squad. Rose LaValle scored in the first half, and Gotham FC beat Washington Spirit 1-0 in a match at Citi Field that was dubbed the Queen's Classic. The game was a rematch of last year's National Women's Soccer League Championship game, which Gotham also won 1-0 on a goal from LaValle. Gotham announced that the game was a sellout with 42,175 tickets sold, setting a record for a women's sporting event in New York City. And locally, Ron Silk dominated last night's GAF Modified Masters Monaco Modified Tri-Track Series race at Stafford Speedway, winning the event for the second time in 3 years. Berlin, Connecticut native and current NASCAR Cup Series driver Ryan Preece was in the event and finished 11th in the 28-car field. I'm Kyle Rickey, WINY Sports.
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2: You're excited!
4: You could win!
2: Hang on. All right, look who's here today. Our incredible Thursday morning intern, Logan Haynes. You must like us. You keep coming back, right?
4: Oh, yeah.
2: Do you ever, like, feed, like, a stray cat, and they keep coming back to the back porch?
4: Yeah, you put me tuna. You gave me tuna fish, and you put me in your garage.
2: Yeah, so we put out a little dish of tuna fish every Thursday, and Logan comes walking in. How you doing, brother?
4: Pretty good.
2: Good, glad to hear today. Let's give something away. What do we have?
4: We have two passes to the Quasi Amusement Park.
2: All right. There's a water park there, too, right?
4: Splash Away Bay.
2: Wow. So a couple of passes. Quasi Amusement Park, Splash Away Bay. These are good any day tickets this season. Quasi Amusement Park. If you'd like to go, I'm going to take caller 5 right now. 860-928-1350. That's pretty easy. Be caller 5. You've got to win right now. 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
2: All right, let's meet our winner. Hey, you caller 5. You win, baby! Hi, who's this?
6: Hi, Gary. It's Jerry.
2: Jerry Cowett. Hi, Jerry. How you doing?
6: Pretty good, Gary.
2: How'd you do with all that smoke and haze yesterday? It was crazy, wasn't it?
6: No, I stayed in the house.
2: Yeah.
6: Because I have asthma.
2: Yeah, exactly. So that's what I was thinking about. People who have asthma and respiratory issues, it must have been extra difficult yesterday. What a pain. Well, we hope you have a better day here today, and maybe we can start by giving you something here. So, hey, this kid Logan, hey Jerry, he seems like a pretty good kid, don't you think so?
6: Yeah, my grandson's name is Logan too.
2: Oh, isn't that nice?
4: That's pretty cool.
2: Logan, tell Jerry what she's won.
4: You have won 2 tickets to the Quasset Amusement Park and the Splash Away Bay.
2: Oh, I thought it was Quasi Amusement Park.
4: Oh yeah, Quasi.
2: Oh.
7: Excellent.
2: Hey, Jerry, but a kid's in training, you know, he's got a little bit to learn here. Jerry, you're all set. I want to thank you for listening, and I thank you for calling, and I hope you have a great day, okay?
6: Thank you, and my grandson Logan, thank you, too.
2: Oh, well, I hope Logan has a great time at Quasi Amusement Park. That's what I hear the name is. Okay, Splash Away Bay. All right, we get more to come. Stay with us.

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0: I'm Isaac Bean with WINY News, brought to you by the Burns Insurance Agency in Dayville and Norwich. Agave Mexican Kitchen is 4 weeks away from opening at the new location in the Putnam Parkade. WINY caught up with Agave Mexican Kitchen owner Roberto Leon on Wednesday while he and his crews were busy creating their newest restaurant.
1: We're actually putting the booths together. We're working on the bar as well. The electricians are installing our emergency exits and all that, so we're getting closer as we speak. We're thinking that hopefully in the next 3 to 4 weeks, we should be serving our guests.
0: Leon and his brother own and operate several restaurants in Rhode Island and Massachusetts. We asked about the offerings here in Putnam.
1: It'll be a mix of very traditional food along with a little bit of Tex-Mex to appease the masses, if you will. And you can expect great cocktails, a great tequila selection as well. We've been blessed. We just won Best Mexican Food in Western Mass here in Sturbridge. Rhode Island, we've won Best Mexican Food in the state. Agave Social is our newest location, more of a high-end Mexican feel to it, down in Narragansett. That one won Best New Restaurant in South County.
0: Leon said he and his brother chose Putnam as they noticed that there really is not any Mexican restaurants here in Putnam. A Willimantic man has been arrested after he allegedly stabbed another man during an argument late Monday night before refusing officers' commands to surrender. According to an arraignment report acquired by WINY, on Monday, July 13th, just before midnight, officers from the Willimantic Police Department responded to a local business after receiving a report that a bleeding man walked into the business stating that he had been stabbed. Officers located the victim, identified as a 45-year-old Willimantic man suffering from an apparent stab wound to his right arm, while Willimantic Fire and EMS responded to provide medical care. Police said the man identified the alleged attacker as 45-year-old Bradley Gonzalez Santini of Willimantic and directed officers to a nearby residence where he said the suspect remained inside. Officers reported finding what appeared to be blood leading to the rear entrance of the home. Despite repeated commands to exit, police said Gonzalez Santini refused to come outside for about 10 minutes while officers observed movement inside the residence. He eventually surrendered and was taken into custody without further incident. Another man inside the residence was also temporarily detained while officers conducted a protective sweep. At Wyndham Hospital, the victim told police the two had argued after Gonzalez Santini accused him of stealing drugs. The victim alleged Gonzalez Santini, who he believed was under the influence, stabbed him twice in the arm with a silver knife before threatening him as he attempted to flee. The victim escaped through the back door, called 911, and sought help at a nearby business. Police charged Gonzalez Santini with assault first degree, disorderly conduct, and interfering with an officer. Gonzalez Santini was initially held on a $100,000 cash surety bond and appeared at Danielson Superior Court on Tuesday. According to court records, Gonzalez Santini is still being held on an increased $250,000 bond and is next set to appear in court on August 20th. The Connecticut Department of Energy and Environmental Protection forecasts that air quality across the state will reach or exceed levels that are high, making it unhealthy for sensitive groups today. The forecast includes elevated levels of fine particulate for the region throughout the day today due to Canadian wildfire smoke in the outdoor air. According to the Canadian Wildlife Fire Information System, more than 830 fires are burning across Canada. The wildfire smoke from southern Ontario is headed towards Connecticut due to a stalled upper-level low-pressure system over eastern Canada and a cold front that passed on Wednesday afternoon. Currently, according to Connecticut Deep, air quality levels at the surface are in the unhealthy range across the state. Wildfire smoke impacts are expected to increase and persist throughout the day. WINY News Time, 636. You buy better.

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Let's take a look at the weather report by meteorologist Bill Jackman. Air quality alert until noon today. Mostly sunny with smoke obscuring the sunshine throughout the day. Highs of 80 to 85 tonight. Hazy with areas of smoke, then becoming partly cloudy. Lows of 60 to 65. Tomorrow, sunshine, high near 80. Here at Cargill Falls, it's currently 64 degrees. That's a 6:30 report brought to you by the Burns Insurance Agency. I'm Isaac Bean with WINY News. Now back to Gary O.

0: tonight. Burt Reynolds stars as Gary O.
1: You're so good looking.
2: I think he's just dreaming.
3: What do we have here? What is this? A handsome contest?
4: Yeah!
5: In the morning.
6: Bean, how you doing?
7: I'm doing pretty good.
6: All right, Logan came back.
7: Did he?
6: He's like that. He's like that cat in the neighborhood.
7: I know exactly what you're talking about.
6: You put like a little bit of tuna on a plate.
7: And it never leaves.
6: Up at the back door, and he comes back. He just comes back every Thursday morning. So good to have you here today, Logan. What have you been up to?
8: Nothing much. I've been doing some work.
6: What kind of work?
8: I work at the package store. So yesterday, we were doing a bunch of cases, trying to get some inventory done. Everything kind of gets messed up after the 4th of July. So.
6: Yeah, because it's crazy, right? You get a big run. A lot of heavy lifting in your job.
8: Oh, yeah.
6: Everything weighs a ton.
8: I call it poor man's CrossFit.
6: Poor man's CrossFit.
7: That's pretty good.
6: So Dad's got you unloading trucks and stuff.
8: Oh, yeah.
6: Down to Friendly Spirits. And I always marvel at it. I've told you this before, but how clean. That store is so clean. Who's doing the cleaning there?
8: Oh, yeah. I go around, and I lick the floor, and I get my dog, and he sniffs everything up, and eats all the food on the floor.
7: Oh, my gosh. That's funny.
6: That's how they keep it clean.
8: No, we make that our priority, so every year
6: the floor is shine.
8: Yeah, we wax and strip it every year, and we pride ourselves being the cleanest liquor store in the area.
6: Yeah, do you have to dust the bottles on a regular basis?
8: Yep.
6: So what do you have, a feather duster, or how are you doing that?
8: So what my dad tells me all the time is if you're doing nothing, there's always something to do.
6: Oh boy, he's tough. But right. It's good advice though.
8: It's great advice.
6: Yeah.
8: So there's always dusting to be done. It can always get nicer and it looks better.
6: Yeah,
8: so.
6: It does. Because, all those bottles can collect dust. Sometimes you go into a store without paying attention, and it's like, oh, it's a nice bottle, but it's loaded with dust. Not sure if I want to buy that. That's like every day. You're just dusting. But anyway, your store always looks like they just cut the ribbon, like they just had the grand opening. Jesus, what is this? A brand new store just opened this week? It always looks that beautiful. Always nice display, too. Nice seasonal displays when you walk in. So, pretty good stuff. And it's all because of, forced child labor. And that's what... with Logan. So
8: it's voluntary. It's voluntary.
7: Oh, it's voluntary. Okay, yeah.
6: So, and making it happen at Friendly Spirits. I'm so glad you're here today. What else are you doing this day? Goofing off down at the lake? Or?
8: Oh, yeah. Been doing some sailing. Actually, it looked like I saw Jupiter the other day, except really? It was just the sun.
6: Yeah.
8: Because of the wildfires. It's crazy. It feels like the world was on fire.
6: Yesterday. Yeah, the haze was. Yesterday, we were talking earlier. It feels like it kind of peaked like midday, lunchtime.
8: Yeah.
6: You could taste it. You could taste it. Like, I was eating my lunch, and it was like I was having lunch. It was smoked. I was having a smoked sandwich yesterday. But hopefully today, there's another wave coming through, but hopefully not as bad as yesterday, and then should be okay for the weekend. Hey, we got a lot of stuff going on this weekend. I'm broadcasting live down at Run for Ryan down at Owen Bell Park in Dayville. Really nice event. Awesome people. And you can still sign up for that. So here's the deal. Registration for walkers will open at 7:15 Saturday morning at Owen Bell Park. Registration for runners opens at 7:45. Now, there's a walk. You do the 5K walk that starts at 8. The Kids Fun Run. Kids take one lap around the track. It's free, by the way, for the kids. That starts at 9 o'clock. And then the 5K Trail Run, Cross Country Trail Run, starts at 9:30 at Owen Bell Park this Saturday. You can still sign up. 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And we'll see you out there with some really, really good people on Saturday. So that's happening Saturday. Today we have Tri-Town American Legion Baseball. Tri-Town versus Daniel at Owen Bell Park this afternoon. Airtime is 5:20. That's happening today. Concert tonight, Owen Bell Park in Dayville. Thursday night concert series. Free concerts every Thursday from 6 to 8 p.m. Ed Peabody and the Big Blue Thing. That's a great band. They're really awesome. And bring a blanket, bring a lawn chair. See the free show that's happening tonight. Down in Preston, Preston Farmers Market is now open every Thursday at the Preston Community Park Pavilion. 13... Route 117 in Preston tonight from 4 to 7. They have a concert, Fusion, from 6:30 till 8 p.m. That's happening tonight. This Sunday, Cruising for Cancer Care. It's a motorcycle and car cruise. Big event out at the Thompson Speedway. This is so cool. So you register at 10 o'clock. At 11 o'clock, you can take laps on the track. Wouldn't that be cool?
8: Yeah.
6: Take the family minivan and just go burning up laps around the track. Exactly. So you do laps around the track at 11 o'clock, 12 noon. They all take off for a cruise, and then you make your way back to the Raceway Restaurant, big barbecue lunch. A lot of fun, $35 per person, daykimble.org if you want to sign up.
8: Okay? Great day right there.
6: Yeah. And have you ever been to Nashville? Bean's going to Nashville.
8: Oh, that's good.
6: Yeah, have you been?
8: I've never been to Nashville. I love country music.
6: Yeah, I'd love to go to Nashville.
8: I hear it's loud.
6: So I would love to go to Nashville and just do like stay
7: in the strip,
6: on the strip, so you don't have to drive.
7: Yeah,
6: and just just bar hop. Going to joints and listening to music, eating some good bar. I like the Tennessee style barbecue.
7: Nashville rub. Yeah,
8: and like the hot chicken.
7: The hot chicken. Yeah, Nashville hot chicken.
6: Yeah. Wow.
7: Get a little pickle on those things.
6: See that? Yeah. I want a full report when you get back.
7: Get a full report.
6: Inspired us. Got to do a Nashville trip.
7: And, I'm pretty excited for it.
6: And that's your first trip?
7: Yes.
6: All right, sounds good. It's 6:43, coming up your forecast in sports, and we'll see how smart you are. I got some passes to Lake Compounds. Don't go away. The 8th annual Run for Ryan is coming to Owen Bell Park in Dayville on Saturday, July 18th. 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
5: The forecast for northeastern Connecticut, an air quality alert through midday. Sunshine with smoke obscuring the sunshine through the day, 80 to 85. Tonight, hazy, areas of smoke, then becoming partly cloudy, low 60s. Tomorrow, sunshine, 80, and Saturday, partly sunny. Afternoon showers, thunderstorms with a high of 80 degrees. Sunday, partly sunny, late day showers, thunderstorms, 80, and mostly sunny, 80 Monday. This is WINY meteorologist Bill Jackman.
4: At Broadcast House, it's 66 degrees. W-I-N-Y.
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7: Gary, Lionel Messi and Argentina are heading back to the World Cup final. Messi assisted on 2 late goals and Argentina rallied for a 2-1 victory over England on Wednesday in Atlanta. Argentina will now face Spain in Sunday's final in East Rutherford, New Jersey. Argentina is the defending champion and is seeking a 4th title, having won in 1978 and 1986. England will meet France on Saturday in the 3rd-place match. 4-time MVP Asia Wilson was selected first in the WNBA All-Star Draft for the exhibition game that will be played on July 25th in Chicago. Acting as honorary general managers, WNBA greats Cynthia Cooper and Teresa Weatherspoon each drafted all-star teams from players that previously were either voted as starters by fans, media, and fellow players, or chosen as reserves by the league's coaches. Paige Beckers headlines Cooper's team, and Caitlin Clark is atop Weatherspoon's squad. Rose LaValle scored in the first half and Gotham FC beat Washington Spirit 1-0 in a match at Citi Field that was dubbed the Queen's Classic. The game was a rematch of last year's National Women's Soccer League Championship game, which Gotham also won 1-0 on a goal from LaValle. Gotham announced that the game was a sellout with 42,175 tickets sold, setting a record for a women's sporting event in New York City. And locally, Ron Silk dominated last night's GAF Modified Masters Monaco Modified Tri-Track Series race at Stafford Speedway, winning the event for the 2nd time in 3 years. Berlin, Connecticut native and current NASCAR Cup Series driver Ryan Preece was in the event and finished 11th in the 28-car field. I'm Kyle Rickey, WINY Sports.
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14: W-I-N-Y.
13: Well, let's see how smart you are. I get some nice prizes. And Logan Haynes, our intern, what are we giving away this morning, my friend?
4: Two tickets to Lake Compounds.
13: Nice. Lake Compounds, Bristol, Connecticut. That's some good family fun right there. Two any day passes to Lake Compounds. You know, that's over $100 worth of tickets right there.
4: Yeah.
13: So it's a really, really nice prize. Two any day passes this season to Lake Compounds, Bristol, Connecticut. On the line this morning, if you can answer our incredibly random trivia question, Logan Haynes, Thursday morning intern, what's the question?
4: What do these three movies have in common? Again, what do these three movies have in common? Anchorman, Talladega Nights, and Zoolander.
13: What do these three movies have in common? Anchorman, Talladega Nights, Zoolander. Every line is lit. I'm feeling good about this. You ready? Let's go to the phones. Hey, you're on the air. What do these movies have in common?
15: Will Ferrell.
13: That is correct! Oh, my God. You didn't even have to look that up. It's obvious, right?
15: Yes, of course. Of course.
13: I could hear it in your voice. That is correct. You're the winner. Who's this?
15: Oh, this is Jamie Haynes.
4: Look, Mom, I'm famous.
13: Mom, how you doing?
15: I'm doing great. Doing great, Logan.
13: The kid's doing pretty good, isn't he? So
15: he
13: it's
15: is,
13: your mom.
15: He is. We like
4: oh,
15: him
4: yeah.
15: Mom.
13: So tell your mom what she's won.
4: You have won two tickets to Lake Compounds. I wonder who your second person's going to be.
16: Excellent.
15: I'm bringing your dad.
13: All right. Tell your mom you love her.
4: Love you, Mom.
15: Love you too, babe.
13: Oh, nice. All right. So there you go. Jamie's our winner. There's more to come, so stay with us from W.

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1: AP News, I'm Marcela Sanchez. Defense Secretary Pete Hegseth has announced a new policy to test troops for low testosterone. The AP's Ed Donahue has more.
2: In a video posted on social media, Hegseth says testosterone deficiency tests are necessary to allow service members to operate at their absolute best.
3: Under the supervision of our world-class medical professionals, warfighters age 30 and older are going to be tested annually as part of their periodic health assessment. It's a health assessment that happens every year. We're just adding this.
2: Hegseth mentions troops, but it appears he's talking only about testing men in uniform for hormone irregularities.
3: As we know, the modern battlefield is brutal and unrelenting. It requires and demands maximum psychological and mental readiness.
2: In the House, Pennsylvania Democrat Chrissy Houlihan, an Air Force veteran, hopes men and women will be tested, saying the announcement proves Hegseth takes direction from the far corners of the manosphere. Ed Donahue, Washington.
1: Acting Attorney General Todd Blanche will face more questioning at his Senate confirmation hearing today. Lawmakers are expected to ask him more about the creation of a fund to compensate allies of President Trump and a tax immunity deal for the president. Trump says Immigration and Customs Enforcement officers should keep making vehicle stops. A plan had been announced Tuesday to suspend most of the vehicle stops because of recent fatal shootings. World shares mostly declined today and oil prices slipped despite a flurry of strikes between the U.S. and Iran. U.S. futures edged lower, while selling of artificial intelligence-related shares weighed on benchmarks in South Korea and Japan. More stories at APNews.com. This is AP News.
4: I'm Isaac Bean with WINY News, brought to you by Centerfield Bank. Thompson Animal Control Officer Nicole Raymond helped a fawn that was reportedly injured on Wednesday. Raymond walked us through the incident.
5: So I got a call about a fawn that was found by a mailman, and there was concern that it may have been hit by a car. And what ended up happening is I went out there. There was a state trooper on scene. He was wonderful. I told him that I was going to bring the fawn to a wildlife rehabber. The rehabber gave the fawn the once over, and then I was cleared to release it back into a yard close to where it came from.
4: According to Raymond, the fawn was brought to Spicy Paws Wildlife Rehab in Moose Up, where the fawn received care and was cleared to be released back to the wild. The fawn was released to a yard close to where it was found on Lowell Davis Road after about 2 hours. Three teenagers were transported following an accident in Thompson on Tuesday morning, according to Connecticut State Police. On Tuesday, July 14th, at approximately 10:45 a.m., crews from the Thompson Hill and East Thompson Fire Departments, Putnam EMS, and troopers from Troop D responded to a reported two-car accident on Thompson Hill Road in the area of the I-395 southbound exit 50 on-ramp. According to the police report, a Jeep Cherokee being operated by an 18-year-old girl from Dudley, Massachusetts, was traveling westbound on Thompson Hill Road. At that time, a Subaru Legacy being operated by a 17-year-old boy from Holden, Mass., was exiting I-395 south on exit 50. Police say the Subaru began to make a left-hand turn slowly, and the Jeep then struck the Subaru during the turn. As a result of the accident, the two passengers from the Jeep, a 16-year-old girl from Dudley, Mass., and a 17-year-old boy from Charlton, Mass., were both transported to Southbridge Hospital. The operator of the Subaru was transported to Day Kimball Hospital. Police found the operator of the Subaru to be at fault for the accident, and he was issued a verbal warning for failure to grant right-of-way at an intersection. Both vehicles suffered disabling damages and were towed from the scene. A bomb threat at an assisted living facility in Willimantic on Wednesday is currently under an active investigation, according to the Willimantic Police Department. On Wednesday, July 15th, at approximately 8 a.m., officers from the Willimantic Police Department responded to an alleged bomb threat directed at an assisted living facility in the city of Willimantic. Immediately upon receiving the threat, officers were dispatched and responded without delay. As officers arrived on scene, Willimantic Police Department leadership established operational plans to ensure the safety of the facility's residents, staff, and the surrounding community. Following the director of the facility's decision to evacuate, residents were evacuated promptly in a calm, orderly, and well-coordinated manner. Valley Street was temporarily closed to traffic while the evacuation facility search and investigation were underway. The Hartford Police Bomb Squad was immediately requested, responded to the scene, and immediately began conducting a systematic assessment and comprehensive search of the facility. After the Hartford Police Bomb Squad completed a comprehensive search of the facility, it was determined that there was no credible threat. Residents were safely escorted back into the building, and no injuries were reported during the investigation. Throughout the incident, officers, firefighters, EMS personnel, dispatchers, and other public safety partners worked together to ensure a coordinated and effective response. The Willimantic Police Department is actively investigating the origin of the threat and is pursuing all available leads to identify the individual or individuals responsible. WINY News Time 7:06.
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4: Let's take a look at the weather report by meteorologist Bill Jackman. Air quality alert until noon. Today, mostly sunny with smoke and obscuring the sunshine through the day. Highs of 80 to 85. Tonight, hazy with areas of smoke, then becoming partly cloudy. Lows of 60 to 65. Tomorrow, sunshine, high near 80. Your Cargill Falls, it's currently 66 degrees. 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I'm Isaac Bean with WINY News. Now back to Gary O.
7: All right, Bean, thank you. It's 7:06. It's Thursday morning. Oh, my God. I know what that means. It's one of my favorite days of the week. Out of seven, this is probably my most favorite because every Thursday morning, look who's here. There she is, Jen Reynolds. Hi, Jen. How you doing?
8: I'm great, Gary. How are you?
7: You're always all dressed up. I love that.
8: You know? Yeah. I like to get dressed up.
7: You know, and then always the shoe. We should do a shoe feature. What's the shoe? What's the shoes today?
8: They're just basic red heels.
7: You know, look at that. I mean, you get dressed up to come here for the morning show. We appreciate that. We love that. And we're so glad to have that you're joining us here today. Jen is the incredible president of the Killingly Business Association. You're doing good.
8: Yeah, we are. We're doing great. We're doing really great.
7: How many members these days?
8: About 155.
7: Isn't that great?
8: Yeah.
7: Yeah, good stuff. Next meeting is when? When are you meeting?
8: The first Thursday of every month. So I don't know what that date is, but August, the first
7: Thursday.
8: You're
7: still at the library?
8: You meet at the library. Still at the library at 8:30 in the morning.
7: How many are showing up at your meetings?
8: Oh, God, usually around 40, 45.
7: Good energy.
8: Good energy. Great energy.
7: Everyone's supportive, you know, building each other up, which is...
8: The talking before and after between folks is just incredible, the networking.
7: You can tell by the volume of the room, right? And when you have to try to get everyone's attention, hey, we got to start the meeting, you know, that's a good sign. That means you like each other, you love each other, you're helping each other, so that's good. You're doing a great job, and you're an excellent leader. Jen Reynolds, KillinglyBA.org, KillinglyBA.org, and A. Reynolds Electric. 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Put some shine on your members. What'd you bring today?
8: I've got Andrew, also a Reynolds. Not related, but I feel like we're everywhere.
9: we're everywhere.
7: Hey, Andrew.
8: He's from EcoBright.
7: Andrew, how you doing?
9: Good, and yourself, Gary?
7: Good. I'm so glad you're here today. A very interesting topic. We're talking solar panels and just keeping them going and maintenance and everything else. EcoBright Energy LLC. If you have solar panels, pay attention. You're going to want to know Andrew. EcoBright Energy LLC. They're located in Killingly. He has a Facebook page. We're tagging that on our video here today. His number is 774-415-1916. What do you do?
9: So with my business, basically, I run into customers that got solar installed 5-10 years ago, even within 2 years ago. And with all the incentives going away with the solar, unfortunately, some of these companies are starting to dry up. They're going out of business, basically leaving all their customers high and dry. So basically, what I'm doing with my business is offering services to help these abandoned systems process stuff through warranty with the manufacturers, and basically offer my services to diagnose their systems, get their system back up and running, and eventually offering monitoring services to keep their systems running.
7: So, okay, I'm going to be gentle, sure. All right? But I have some questions because I know things and hear things.
9: Yes.
7: The solar panel salespeople companies, is this kind of a rough neighborhood?
9: In recent years, it's definitely gotten rougher between different solar companies and stuff like that. Basically, you have all these companies that they pop out of nowhere, and then they're around for a couple of years, and then they close up shop, or they close up shop and change names.
7: And it's a big ticket item for homeowners.
9: It's a big investment for most homeowners.
7: It's a big deal for homeowners. You're making a very large. What's it cost? What's it cost? You know, you got a ranch. You want to put some solar panels on the roof. Yeah, what are we talking?
9: An average system for a single level small ranch house is probably about $30,000-$40,000 at one point.
7: Okay, so
9: that's a good investment.
7: So this is a big deal for a home. Yes. You're investing $30,000-$40,000 because you were walking into Lowe's and somebody put a pamphlet in hand and was aggressive.
9: We'll save you on your electricity. We'll lower your bill.
7: Yeah. So you go, okay. By the way, no shade on Lowe's. Yep. I'm just as an example that comes up a lot. You know, so you're walking into a store and there's a solar. They got their little folding table and they're kind of aggressive. Mm-hmm. And it's a compelling. It's compelling. Like, yeah, I could save. Sure,
9: save money. Yeah,
7: big investment. As you said, it could be $25,000, $30,000, $35,000 for a single family home, and then the company you bought them for disappears.
9: They could disappear within a couple of years. They could stay around. They could disappear. It's the gamble you take on it. But the only thing is, if that company goes out of business, now the labor warranty is gone. There's still warranties with the manufacturers that we can help with. But any of the labor warranty is gone because that company can't service you.
7: So you come in after to clean up the messes.
9: Basically, yes.
7: Wow. I see what you're doing. I already get it. I totally get what you're doing. Andrew is the guy you call when the solar company you bought solar panels from just disappears.
9: Mm-hmm.
7: Phones, nobody's answering the phone. They don't exist anymore. Then you were saying off air too, sometimes these companies, they go out and then pop up again with a whole new brand.
8: Whole new name, a whole new brand. But it voids the warranty that you had with them previously.
7: Abandon all the old customers and the old commitments.
8: Yes.
7: Start over. And just because the money is in the commissions on selling this stuff.
8: Exactly. So you have all these folks with solar out there who may have a problem, because let's be honest, it's still an electronic.
7: Yes.
8: And electronics don't always work the way that they're supposed
9: to. Especially being on the outside of your home.
8: Yeah. Right.
9: Where it's exposed to the weather.
8: The environment and everything else. And they're like, what do we do? And that's what Andrew, he's filling a void that's out there that people don't know who to contact.
7: So Andrew's the guy you call when you bought the solar, you made the investment, the company disappeared, and you got some problems. What do I do now? You call Andrew, and he comes in and cleans up messes.
9: Yes.
7: Wow, that's quite a business plan. It's a very compelling business plan. Give me some horror stories. What kind of things have you had to come in to clean up?
9: With the experience of doing the residential solar for the last 6 years, between installing, servicing, I've run into some interesting systems. One common issue that I do run into is underneath the solar panel arrays up on your roof. I found that squirrels like to make their nests up there and cause all kinds of havoc. So they can get under there. The nests can get under there. They can unfortunately chew the wiring, so that can cause havoc. They can cause electrical hazards. So some ways we try to avoid that is trying to get ahead of it, catch that nest, get them out of there, repair any damage, and then we offer Critter Guard to go around the systems to prevent any kind of critters getting in there.
7: That's got to be irresistible. I mean, we have squirrels. We have like a squirrel sanctuary in our house. I mean, they're everywhere. And I can imagine them doing what they do. They're just doing what they do.
9: And surprisingly, even if there's no trees around the house, they'll find any kind of way to get up there, whether it's climbing up the gutter or the power lines. Find a way.
7: How about poor installations, too, where they just didn't... What can go wrong with a poor installation? I don't know, leaky roofs, that kind of thing? What happens?
9: Yes. So a poor installation could be, for example, a leaky roof. When they're drilling the holes through the roof and stuff like that, and they're trying to find the rafters, sometimes it happens where the drill holes don't line up with the rafter. Sometimes they forget to flash the sealant. Sometimes there can be one mount that wasn't tight enough to the roof. It can cause a roof leak as well. It's just it's the matter of when it's going to happen and when you find it.
7: So the panel itself, the actual panel, are there different grades? Like there's really good ones and then there's really cheap ones?
9: Yeah, there's different quality of panels. There's so many manufacturers, brands, and stuff like that. There's some higher end ones, medium grade.
7: How long does the solar panel last? I've invested 30 grand. I've got them on my roof. I'm living large here. I'm feeling like I'm ahead of the thing. How long does a panel last?
9: So the oldest systems that I've been seeing right now, I've been seeing an average system about 15 years old. There is some older systems than that, but that's about the oldest one I've worked on so far. Some panel manufacturers, I've seen them where they've only lasted 5 years and they've had a recall on them.
7: Oh,
9: defective. Yeah. So
8: I didn't even think about recalls.
9: Yeah.
7: Nor have I.
8: That
7: yeah.
8: did not occur to
9: different
8: me.
9: Different parts could have
7: and
9: recalls.
7: So there's a recall, and the company you bought them from, they're gone. They've been renamed a different company. You can't find anyone.
9: Yep.
7: So you can track down the recall. You track down the manufacturer. You track down whatever warranties that should be in place.
9: At least processing the warranties between manufacturers of either the solar panels, the solar inverters, any electrical equipment.
7: The panels, do they... as they age, how do they fail? Is it total failure? Is it a slow degradation? Big word. How does this work?
9: So basically they fail. It depends on the manufacturer system that is incorporated with the solar panels. So like a SolarEdge system, for example, they have optimizers under each panel. So sometimes those devices will fail, and basically that one panel will go out. So we can see that on the mapping. We can replace that one single device. I've had panels where they have little diodes in them. So basically, if they have two diodes in them, if one diode it basically bypasses the diode, so basically that panel goes half production, and it'll flag alerts and stuff like that. So we can look into there. So it's little things. They degrade over time. They're going to lose efficiency over time. Especially being in the weather.
7: So when things do go wrong, like you just described, there is...
9: There's different tests and diagnosis to see what's going on with the system.
7: Yeah, so there's some technology behind it where they'll notify your phone or something or tell you things.
9: Different manufacturers, they have alert systems set up for basically if an optimizer goes down underneath the panel, it'll give you a serial number to find, and then you can replace one for one.
7: Yeah. Any other horror stories to tell?
8: Have you ever had a whole system go down at once?
9: I have.
7: Really? So, what causes that?
9: So another common issue with the systems is the whole inverter could stop working.
7: Oh.
9: So unfortunately, some ways that people find out that their systems aren't working is so basically you get your solar running and you don't have an electric bill. People keep their electric bills on automatic payment. Say their system failed somewhere around... let's say March, and then they run out of credits by the fall time, and they're like, oh, I have an electric bill, but it's like I have solar on my roof.
7: Mm.
9: Come to find out, their solar inverter failed maybe four or six months ago, and it ate up all their credits, and now they're paying an electric bill, and they're like, why did I go from no bill to 200 to 400, and it just keeps climbing.
7: Wow.
9: And it's like, oh, I have solar. It's like, well, something malfunctioned with the solar. The solar hasn't been working for months. And then if your system's abandoned, nobody's watching the alerts to see it.
7: Are there any fire hazards with any of these malfunctions, either the panel, the inverter, associated equipment?
9: So back to the squirrel situation, I have been to fires that have happened with the squirrel's nest, with them chewing the wires, the nest causing the fire, smoldering fires. There is that potential risk of a fire. It's not very common. But I have come across it on a few systems.
7: Firefighters, too, you know, sometimes if there's a fire and they've got to get in, and sometimes they'll drill a hole in a roof, you know, it's common firefighter thing, and they'll cut a hole and to get access to a house that's on fire. I can't do that, obviously, with a solar panel. Right. So,
9: especially with a lot of the older systems where they filled the roofs completely, so there wasn't any emergency setbacks before.
7: Yeah, interesting.
9: A lot of the new installs, they... require emergency setbacks for the firemen, so there's a lot less panels in the center of the roof. That way they have space to walk around stuff.
7: So people, this is such an interesting topic. There's got to be a whole bunch of people who would like to have solar, that like to explore it and have it. So what would your recommendation be? If, like, let's say I wanted to put solar panels on my house, do I just go find the first person handing out pamphlets at a retail store, or what do you do?
9: If I was sending information for someone to get solar installed, I'd recommend definitely doing your research, reading reviews, looking around online. I wouldn't sign up for the first person that, like you said, run into at the box store. Definitely read reviews.
7: Could you advise someone? Because I know you're the guy you call when the panels are installed and something goes wrong. They call Andrew. He cleans up messes with solar panels. Okay, that's what you do. And then keep things maintained for the future, too.
9: Yes.
7: What if someone's thinking about it? Can we just call you for a consultation? Just say, hey, I'm thinking of putting some panels on. Yeah. I'm thinking of using this company. Can you help me out?
9: Yeah. If anybody had any questions regarding solar installation, I can certainly send them in the right direction.
7: Yeah.
9: If they had general questions, I can certainly answer that information. And if it's something I don't know, I can definitely refer you to someone.
7: How about maintenance, too? Like, I think, like, we have outdoor living. We've got granite countertops out and back. And we eat outside every night. And this always blows my mind. Every night before we eat, there's a whole routine. And I've got, like, a California duster. And I just got, there's grit. You can feel the grit on the top of the countertop.
8: And the pollen and everything else.
7: Just in one overnight cycle, in one 24-hour cycle, it never ceases to amaze me. I'm like, this is stuff. We're breathing this.
9: Yes.
7: So now your solar panel on the roof, it's just day after day, that layer of grit every day. Do you have to clean them sometime? Do you have to get up there and clean them?
9: Yes. So that's actually been a common thing lately, is people are getting into cleaning the solar panels. There's businesses starting that typically clean your house, the siding, walkways and stuff like that. There's companies that are starting to clean panels. That's something we're eventually exploring to get into.
7: But do they need cleaning over time? I would think they would.
9: They say from typical installer, they'll say the rain will wash it off, the snow will wash it off over time. But after the system's been up there 5-10 years, there's definitely some grime on it.
7: Yeah.
9: Between all the pollen and the dust and everything like that, it wouldn't hurt to clean them and make them a little more efficient.
7: Yeah.
9: Out of the panels, they definitely do need cleanings.
7: Wow, what an interesting topic. How long have you been doing this?
9: So the residential solar, I've been doing it for about 6 years between installation, service work, warranty work, maintenance. Yeah.
7: You're gonna do well. I'm sure you're already doing well. But again, this guy, he cleans up solar panel messes and maintains your solar systems, particularly if the people from whom you purchased it are just not gone. They're not answering the phone anymore. Andrew can help you out. 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Awfully nice guy here, too, and he knows what he's talking about. 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You can call him, 774-415-1916. Call us here at the station. If you missed that, we'll be happy to pass that information on to you so Andrew can keep your solar working properly and maximize the benefits of your solar installation. Hey, good segment here. Thanks, brother. I appreciate
9: you.
7: It's that Reynolds name. You can count on the Reynolds family, can't you?
8: You know,
7: if there's Reynolds involved.
8: There's something about a Reynolds.
7: It's just going to be,
8: you know,
7: there's good peeps. Good peeps right there.
9: Yeah.
7: So bring it home. What else do we need to know today, Jen?
8: Big festival on Saturday.
7: The Champa
8: Asian Festival. Yeah. So that's...
7: I love this.
8: I'm excited about it. So I want people to start their day by going to 4G's and going to the Christmas in July craft fair that benefits Neighbors Against Cancer.
7: Nice.
8: That's from 11 to 3. Then head over to the Champa Asian Festival at Davis Park. That's from 12 to 6. There will be a walk from Emerald Buddha to Davis Park starting at 11:45 where the monks will walk over to bless... the whole festival.
7: Nice.
8: There's going to be vendors. There's going to be entertainment. There's going to be food. All kinds of great things throughout the day. You know, the Danielson Fire Department's going to be there. It's going to be really epic. So I hope people will go after that. And then when you're done, go to Heyburn Inn Equine Rescue and Sanctuary from 7:30 to 9:30 because they're having Christmas in July Light Walk.
7: Lovely.
8: So beautiful. I got your day full.
7: Yeah, that's very good.
8: And then on Sunday, I want you to go to Cruising for Cancer Motorcycle and Car Cruise for Day Kimball Health at Thompson Speedway.
7: Another great event. Nice.
8: Another great event.
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7: I'm stoked.
8: It's going to be so exciting.
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0: forecast for northeastern Connecticut, an air quality alert through midday. Sunshine with smoke obscuring the sunshine through the day, 80 to 85. Tonight, hazy, areas of smoke, then becoming partly cloudy, low 60s. Tomorrow, sunshine, 80, and Saturday, partly sunny. Afternoon showers, thunderstorms with a high of 80 degrees. Sunday, partly sunny, late day showers, thunderstorms, 80, and mostly sunny, 80 Monday. This is WINY meteorologist Bill Jackman.
1: 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Napa! Good morning. It's 7:25. Time for sports and Kyle Rickey. This report is brought to you by Putnam Kia at the corner of Routes 44 and 21 in Putnam.
2: Gary, Lionel Messi and Argentina are heading back to the World Cup final. Messi assisted on two late goals and Argentina rallied for a 2-1 victory over England on Wednesday in Atlanta. Argentina will now face Spain in Sunday's final in East Rutherford, New Jersey. Argentina is the defending champion and is seeking a fourth title, having won in 1978 and 1986. England will meet France on Saturday in the third-place match. Four-time MVP Asia Wilson was selected first in the WNBA All-Star Draft for the exhibition game that will be played on July 25th in Chicago. Acting as honorary general managers, WNBA greats Cynthia Cooper and Teresa Weatherspoon each drafted all-star teams from players that previously were either voted as starters by fans, media, and fellow players, or chosen as reserves by the league's coaches. Paige Beckers headlines Cooper's team, and Caitlin Clark is atop Weatherspoon's squad. Rose LaValle scored in the first half, and Gotham FC beat Washington Spirit 1-0 in a match at Citi Field that was dubbed the Queen's Classic. The game was a rematch of last year's National Women's Soccer League Championship game, which Gotham also won 1-0 on a goal from LaValle. Gotham announced that the game was a sellout with 42,175 tickets sold, setting a record for a women's sporting event in New York City. And locally, Ron Silk dominated last night's GAF Modified Masters Monaco Modified Tri-Track Series race at Stafford Speedway, winning the event.

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1: I'm Isaac Bean with WINY News, brought to you by Vachon GMC. Agave Mexican Kitchen is 4 weeks away from opening at the new location in the Putnam Parkade. WINY caught up with Agave Mexican Kitchen owner Roberto Leon on Wednesday when he and his crew were busy creating their newest restaurant.
2: We're actually putting the booths together. We're working on the bar as well. The electricians are installing our emergency exits and all that, so we're getting closer as we speak. We're thinking that hopefully in the next 3 to 4 weeks, we should be serving our guests.
1: Leon and his brother own and operate several restaurants in Rhode Island and Massachusetts, which includes Condesa in West Warwick in Smithfield and Agave Social in Narragansett in Sturbridge. We asked about the offerings here in Putnam.
2: It'll be a mix of very traditional food along with a little bit of Tex-Mex to appease the masses, if you will. And you can expect great cocktails, a great tequila selection as well. We've been blessed. We just won Best Mexican Food in Western Mass here in Sturbridge. Rhode Island, we've won Best Mexican Food in the state. Agave Social is our newest location, more of a high-end Mexican feel to it. Down in Narragansett, that one won Best New Restaurant in South County.
1: Leon said he and his brother chose Putnam as they noticed that there really is not any Mexican restaurants here in Putnam. Internationally known master metalsmith Michael Sari from Woodstock is busy creating three sculptures for downtown Putnam. As reported last January on WINY, the Putnam Business Association is partnering with the Town of Putnam Economic and Community Development Office and the Putnam, Connecticut Arts Council to bring three sculptures to downtown Putnam. Town Administrator Elaine Sister tells WINY that the sculptures will replace three steel grate sidewalk cutouts where trees used to stand. A call for artists was announced in 2025, and Sari was chosen to create three sculptures. According to his website, Sari has produced historical pieces for Mount Vernon in Alexandria and Trinity Church in Boston. He also was the lead shipsmith in the restoration of Mystic Seaport's whale ship Charles W. Morgan. He is well known locally for his 20-foot eyeglass sculpture on display near the former American Opticals complex in Southbridge. At last Wednesday's meeting of the Putnam Business Association, Vice President Sheila Frost circulated photos of Michael Sari in his Woodstock workshop and said, "We should be seeing installation of the first sculpture sometime in August." Putnam Highway Superintendent Travis Ryan visited Sari's workshop to come up with a plan for anchoring the sculptures on the sidewalks in downtown Putnam. The project was funded with three donations of $4,000 each from the Putnam Business Association, the Putnam Area Foundation, and the Putnam Arts Council. WINY News Time, 7:36.
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1: Let's take a look at the weather report by meteorologist Bill Jackman. Air quality alert until noon. Today, mostly sunny with smoke obscuring the sunshine through the day. Highs of 80 to 85. Tonight, hazy with areas of smoke, then becoming partly cloudy. Lows of 60 to 65. Tomorrow, sunshine, high near 80. Here, Cargill Falls. It's currently 67 degrees. That's a 7:30 report brought to you by Vachon GMC. I'm Isaac Bean with WINY News. Now back to Gary O.
4: 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They got a new president here, Mike DiOrio. Mike, how you doing, brother?
5: I'm doing great, Gary, this morning.
4: Good to have you here today. 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
5: We are up to 74 members. You know, it's funny, I woke up this morning, and there's five Thursdays in July, and I woke up like, oh my God, I was ready to go to the gym. I'm like, I got to go on Winnie this morning. And George, I forgot to ask couple of bits. I was so busy, you know, this week. So I said, you know what? I'm going to just do it myself. We're going to talk about the business association. I'm also going to talk about CR Premier Properties.
4: Sounds good.
5: So, you know, from the old days, you know, we like, you sit back and have like a little chat, like, you know, when Jimmy Carter had the fireside chat. So I thought we'd have Logan hold this up while we're talking today, okay?
4: Okay.
5: You got that? Yeah. Okay, we're in the fireside chat here. Okay. So let's talk about the Business Association. We had this this past week, we were at the Northeast Placement Service on Monday. We had our meet and greet there. It was great. Tammy Scott's doing a wonderful job there. With all the things she does for, you know, some of disabled clients that she has, the adults for the community, when it comes to, you know, gardening and landscaping and teaching them how to cook and stuff like that. It was just a great event. We had a really great time. So that was wonderful. Coming up this weekend, I think we have the Rosen Park Celebrates 250.
4: Yeah.
5: Right here. Okay, put that down.
4: Yeah. Hold that now we'll hold that. That's okay. You put the fire down.
5: You put the fire down.
4: You're going to hold up the poster.
5: So we're going to be there. The Business Association is going to be there with our secretary, Joe Kunkel, is going to be there promoting our business association regarding and having a game for the kids and stuff like that. So that's that. And the next thing that's coming up for the business association is the annual shop hop.
4: All right. And the shop hop. Go ahead, Logan. You're going to hold that up.
5: I'm going to hold that up.
4: When is that?
5: That's going to be September 26th and 27th.
4: That's a big deal. That's fun.
5: Yeah. It is a fun thing with the community. The local businesses get to promote, and there's a little card that goes out. And Linda Azure and myself will be putting that together. So those are the things that are happening with the Business Association.
4: And, you know, this Sunday, too, out at Rosen Park, the town of Woodstock, Touch a Truck, too, is happening Sunday from 10 a.m. to 2 p.m. at Rosen Park. And fire departments are going to be there. The Woodstock Volunteer Fire Association, Woodstock Ambulance, Bungay Fire Brigade, Muddy Brook Fire Brigade, Roy's Tree Service. And that should be fun, too. So there's a lot going on. And that's a lot of fun. That's good stuff here from Woodstock and the Woodstock Business Association. So CR Premier Properties, you're a realtor. How long have you been doing that?
5: Since 2019.
4: Yeah.
5: I joined Carol and are still there. She's wonderful to work with.
4: I love her.
5: And I just want to talk about a little bit about, you know, how does one choose a real estate agent? You know, what sets us apart a little bit differently? And I have so many friends in the business that, and they're all great. You know, we all have the right tools to do the job with AI and pictures and drones and everything. So it's kind of like an equal playing field. But in my mind is, how would one choose to be pick a real estate agent? And my thought is, follow the money. If you think about it, you know, there's some big companies out there. You got Rollo Max, Birch Beer Hideaway, all the big ones, okay? But then you have smaller ones like Carol Reinowitz. You have Melissa Giangrasso from Signature Properties. You have Amy Vinyl from Pine Knoll. Effie Vinyl was an iconic real estate agent in the area.
4: Yeah.
5: So when you pick an agent, you know, obviously there's a charge that the seller pays that goes back as a commission. It goes back into, you know, eventually gets to Carol as a broker or a corporate businessman, a CEO of a major corporation. So I said, okay, so if you're doing that, where does the money end up? So if it goes to a bigger corporation, it's buying someone's yacht down in Florida, okay? Think about
4: that's
5: it.
4: Right.
5: If it goes back to Carol or Amy or Melissa, then it's spent locally.
4: Sure.
5: It's spent locally in the area. You know, I was working with Amy Vinyl yesterday. We're doing an inspection together. And she came off the farm. You know, she was basically, you know, picking zucchinis for the summer. So she's going to get a piece of what's happening with the opportunity. And it's going to go back into the community.
4: Of course.
5: So that's my feeling on that. So when you're looking for an agent, think about that sometimes as well.
4: That's really smart. We've been talking that kind of talk for supporting local business for decades here for that very, very reason.
5: Yeah.
4: You know, where are you spending your money? If you spend it local with a local business, they're going to deposit it at a local bank. The money's going to get spent. It's going to circulate. There's numbers. There's data.
5: Right.
4: It circulates, I don't know how many times, in the community in the form of, you know, businesses doing business with other businesses and making donations and sponsoring little league teams.
6: Yeah,
4: and all
6: 92% of small businesses give back to their community.
4: How much?
6: 92%.
4: Percent
6: yep.
4: of small businesses give back and support things in their community.
6: Yeah.
4: He just did a big presentation at Rectory School about small business.
5: Really?
4: Yeah.
6: Yeah. Right. Very passionate topic for me. So it's great to come here and hear about them.
5: You should be a realtor, Logan.
4: So that again, that's why, you know, local realtors, local business, that's what you promote here, not only at CR Premier Properties, but also at the, as president of the Woodstock Business Association, which is great. And Carol, too, right from the get-go, I'm so happy for her success. I remember when she started, we were there for the ribbon cutting and everything. Right off the bat, she's making donations to local, like, you know, daily bread and, and food
5: and she was
4: pantries,
5: involved with the, kind of with the road race.
4: Yeah.
5: You know, she supplied.
4: Yeah.
5: I supported your efforts in the road race and stuff. 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
4: 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Good things are happening. Hey, Mike, that was good.
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5: Okay.
6: I'll get it one time. I'll get it one of these times.
7: I stuttered a lot my first time.
4: Yeah, good job. 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
7: The forecast for northeastern Connecticut, an air quality alert through midday. Sunshine with smoke obscuring the sunshine through the day, 80 to 85. Tonight, hazy areas of smoke, then becoming partly cloudy, low 60s. Tomorrow, sunshine 80, and Saturday, partly sunny. Afternoon showers, thunderstorms with a high of 80 degrees. Sunday, partly sunny, late day showers, thunderstorms 80, and mostly sunny 80 Monday. This is WINY meteorologist Bill Jackman.
4: At Broadcast House, it's 73 degrees.
13: It's summer in New England, and that means clam bakes at the Courthouse Bar and Grill in Putnam, June 25, July 23rd, and August 20th. Clam bakes for two includes two crocks of award-winning New England clam chowder, six clam cakes, 1 pound of steamers, 2 pound and a quarter lobsters, baked potato, and corn on the cob. Reservations are required. Clam bakes at the Courthouse Bar and Grill, 121 Main Street in Putnam.
14: Clam bake, gonna have a clam bake.
4: Good morning, 7:48, time for sports, and here he is, Mr. Kyle Rickey.
15: Gary, Lionel Messi and Argentina are heading back to the World Cup final. Messi assisted on two late goals, and Argentina rallied for a 2-1 victory over England on Wednesday in Atlanta. Argentina will now face Spain in Sunday's final in East Rutherford, New Jersey. Argentina is the defending champion and is seeking a fourth title, having won in 1978 and 1986. England will meet France on Saturday in the third-place match. Four-time MVP Asia Wilson was selected first in the WNBA All-Star Draft for the exhibition game that will be played on July 25th in Chicago. Acting as honorary general managers, WNBA greats Cynthia Cooper and Teresa Weatherspoon each drafted all-star teams from players that previously were either voted as starters by fans, media, and fellow players, or chosen as reserves by the league's coaches. Paige Beckers headlines Cooper's team, and Caitlin Clark is atop Weatherspoon's squad. Rose LaValle scored in the first half, and Gotham FC beat Washington Spirit 1-0 in a match at Citi Field that was dubbed the Queen's Classic. The game was a rematch of last year's National Women's Soccer League Championship game, which Gotham also won 1-0 on a goal from LaValle. Gotham announced that the game was a sellout with 42,175 tickets sold, setting a record for a women's sporting event in New York City. And locally, Ron Silk dominated last night's GAF Modified Masters Monaco Modified Tri-Track Series race at Stafford Speedway, winning the event for the second time in 3 years. Berlin, Connecticut native and current NASCAR Cup Series driver Ryan Preece was in the event and finished 11th in the 28-car field. I'm Kyle Rickey, WINY Sports.
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6: AP News, I'm Marcela Sanchez. President Trump's intelligence director nominee clashed with Democrats yesterday over the 2020 election. The AP's Ed Donahue reports.
7: Jay Clayton was asked by Democrats over and over again whether former President Joe Biden won the election and defeated Donald Trump.
8: Joe Biden was certified as the president of the United States.
7: Clayton wouldn't say outright Biden won and didn't answer when questioned by Georgia Democrat John Ossoff.
9: You refuse to answer a basic question about who won a presidential election?
8: No, but you
9: asked to lead America's intelligence community? Isn't it humiliating to be unable to answer this question, to have to indulge the president's delusions?
7: Clayton has broad support among Republicans, but the tension with Democrats could be a blow to GOP leaders who wanted a quick vote. Ed Donahue, Washington.
6: Trump will deliver a primetime address today that he says will include a focus on elections. The U.S. has intensified its strikes on Iran, hitting targets further north. American forces also fired into a ship the U.S. accused of trying to break its naval blockade on the Islamic Republic. Iran retaliated, firing missiles and drones at Bahrain, Jordan, and Kuwait. Iranian officials say the U.S. strikes have killed more than 35 people and injured over 300 others. In South Texas, flooding is forcing evacuations. Heavy storms have turned roads into rivers, washed away vehicles, and spun up a tornado across a busy interstate in San Antonio. Texas game wardens have rescued more than 40 people so far in the flooding, mostly in the Uvalde County area. World shares mostly declined today and oil prices slipped. U.S. futures edged lower. More stories at apnews.com. 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
10: I'm Isaac Bean with WINY News, brought to you by Bank Hometown, helping our customers and our community unlock their potential. Thompson Animal Control Officer Nicole Raymond helped a fawn that was reportedly injured on Wednesday. Raymond walked us through the incident.
11: So I got a call about a fawn that was found by a mailman, and there was concern that it may have been hit by a car. And what ended up happening is I went out there. There was a state trooper on scene. He was wonderful. I told him that I was going to bring the fawn to a wildlife rehabber. The rehabber gave the fawn the once over, and then I was cleared to release it back into a yard close to where it came from.
10: According to Raymond, the fawn was brought to Spicy Paws Wildlife Rehab in Moose Up, where the fawn received care and was cleared to be released back to the wild. The fawn was released to a yard close to where it was found on Lowell Davis Road after about 2 hours. The Connecticut Department of Energy and Environmental Protection forecasts that our air quality across the state will reach or exceed levels that are high, making it unhealthy for sensitive groups. Today, the forecast includes elevated levels of fine particulate for the region throughout the day today due to the Canadian wildfire smoke in the outdoor air. According to the Canadian Wildlife Fire Information System, more than 830 fires are burning across Canada. The wildfire smoke from southern Ontario is heading towards Connecticut due to a stalled upper-level low-pressure system over eastern Connecticut and a cold front that passed on Wednesday afternoon. Currently, according to Connecticut Deep, air quality levels at the surface are in the unhealthy range across the state. Wildfire smoke impacts are expected to increase and persist throughout the day. Connecticut Deep encourages the public to remain vigilant, especially those who are a part of a sensitive group, such as young children, the elderly, or those with pre-existing health conditions. Recommendations include limiting outdoor activities, especially in the afternoon and evening, moving workouts and activities indoors or reschedule, and taking frequent breaks if you must be outside. Additionally, if you feel symptoms of respiratory irritation, Connecticut Deep advises individuals to stop activity and go indoors right away, seeking medical care if symptoms are severe or do not improve. A Willimantic man has been arrested after he allegedly stabbed another man during an argument late Monday night before refusing officers' commands to surrender. According to an arraignment report acquired by WINY, on Monday, July 13th, just before midnight, officers from the Willimantic Police Department responded to a local business after receiving a report that a bleeding man walked into the business stating he had been stabbed. Officers located the victim, identified as a 45-year-old Willimantic man suffering from an apparent stab wound to his right arm, while Willimantic Fire and EMS responded to provide medical care. Police said the man identified the alleged attacker as 45-year-old Bradley Gonzalez Santini of Willimantic and directed officers to a nearby residence where he said the suspect remained inside. Officers reported finding what appeared to be blood leading to the rear entrance of the home. Despite repeated commands to exit, police said Gonzalez Santini refused to come outside for about 10 minutes while officers observed movement inside the residence. He eventually surrendered and was taken into custody without further incident. Another man inside the residence was also temporarily detained while officers conducted a protective sweep. At Wyndham Hospital, the victim told police that the two had argued over Gonzalez Santini accused him of stealing drugs. The victim alleged Gonzalo Santini, who he believed was under the influence, stabbed him twice in the arm with a silver knife before threatening him as he attempted to flee. The victim escaped through the back door, called 911, and sought help at a nearby business. Police charged Gonzalo Santini with assault first degree, disorderly conduct, and interfering with an officer. Gonzalo Santini was initially held on a $100,000 cash surety bond and appeared at Danielson Superior Court on Tuesday morning. According to court records, Gonzalo Santini is still being held on an increased $250,000 bond and is next set to appear in court on August 20th. WINY News Time, 8:06.
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10: Let's take a look at the weather report by meteorologist Bill Jackman. Air quality alert until noon. Today, mostly sunny with smoke obscuring the sunshine through the day. Highs of 80 to 85. Tonight, hazy with areas of smoke, then becoming partly cloudy. Lows of 60 to 65. Tomorrow, sunshine, high near 80. Here at Cargill Falls, it's currently 71 degrees. That's the 8 o'clock report brought to you by Bank Hometown, helping our customers and our community unlock their potential. I'm Isaac Bean with WINY News. 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

0: heaven is the life for me. Land spreading out so far and wide. Keep Manhattan, just give me that countryside.
1: New York is where I'd rather stay. I get allergic smelling hay. I just adore a penthouse view. Darling, I love you, but give me
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4: Yeah.
3: All right, you're off to Nashville.
4: I'm excited for it.
3: Big adventure with your pals. And tomorrow morning. So you're off. You're jumping on a plane today.
4: Yes.
3: And heading out. You'll be back, what, Tuesday morning on the morning show?
4: Yeah, I'll be back on Tuesday morning.
3: Sydney Zicalella, she'll be here tomorrow morning. She's awesome, by the way. She's doing a good job.
4: She's doing a good job, yeah.
3: Andre Brooks in the afternoon. Another great. We have good people here. Another awesome guy. He'll be doing the afternoon show. And while Bean's off gallivanting in Nashville. So bring back some good stories, okay? Don't get in trouble.
4: I won't be in trouble.
3: All right, just bring back some good.
4: I'm not a troublemaker.
3: I know you're not. Bring back. I know you're not.
4: Allegedly.
3: See, there's that news thing. You got a lot of allegedlies. All right, so have a great weekend. We'll hear about it on Tuesday, Bean. Good job. It's 8:08. Coming up, our Forgotten 45. Don't go away. The 8th annual Run for Riot is coming to Owen Bell Park in Dayville on Saturday, July 18th. The walk starts at 8 a.m. The kids' fun run starts at 9. And the Run for Ryan 5K cross-country run starts at 9:30. You can sign up now at runsignup.com and search for Run for Ryan Memorial Run. 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
14: The forecast for northeastern Connecticut, an air quality alert through midday. Sunshine with smoke obscuring the sunshine through the day, 80 to 85. Tonight, hazy areas of smoke, then becoming partly cloudy, low 60s. Tomorrow, sunshine 80, and Saturday, partly sunny. Afternoon showers, thunderstorms with a high of 80 degrees. Sunday, partly sunny, late day showers, thunderstorms 80, and mostly sunny 80 Monday. This is WINY meteorologist Bill Jackman.
13: At Broadcast House, it's 75 degrees.

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0: It's time for sports, and here he is. It's Kyle Rickey.
1: Gary, Lionel Messi and Argentina are heading back to the World Cup final. Messi assisted on two late goals, and Argentina rallied for a 2-1 victory over England on Wednesday in Atlanta. Argentina will now face Spain in Sunday's final in East Rutherford, New Jersey. Argentina is the defending champion and is seeking a fourth title, having won in 1978 and 1986. England will meet France on Saturday in the third-place match. Four-time MVP Asia Wilson was selected first in the WNBA All-Star Draft for the exhibition game that will be played on July 25th in Chicago. Acting as honorary general managers, WNBA greats Cynthia Cooper and Teresa Weatherspoon each drafted all-star teams from players that previously were either voted as starters by fans, media, and fellow players, or chosen as reserves by the league's coaches. Paige Beckers headlines Cooper's team, and Caitlin Clark is atop Weatherspoon's squad. Rose Lavallee scored in the first half, and Gotham FC beat Washington Spirit 1-0 in a match at Citi Field that was dubbed the Queen's Classic. The game was a rematch of last year's National Women's Soccer League Championship game, which Gotham also won 1-0 on a goal from Lavallee. Gotham announced that the game was a sellout with 42,175 tickets sold, setting a record for a women's sporting event in New York City. And locally, Ron Silk dominated last night's GAF Modified Masters Monaco Modified Tri-Track Series race at Stafford Speedway, winning the event for the second time in 3 years. Berlin, Connecticut native and current NASCAR Cup Series driver Ryan Preece was in the event and finished 11th in the 28-car field. I'm Kyle Rickey, WINY Sports.
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2: Okay, Logan Haynes, Thursday morning intern. 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
0: Today we're featuring Bill Withers. He was born on July 4th, 1938 in Slab Fork, West Virginia. He's R&B singer, songwriter, and guitarist. He had 14 songs on the top 100, and the one we're featuring debuted on December 10th, 1977. It spent 12 weeks in the top 100, and it topped out on number 30 on the charts. It's WINY Forgotten 45, Bill Withers. Here we go.

I love that song, man. What a great sound. Bill Withers, that's going to stick too, right? You'll be singing that later today, doing that long note. Right? Just hold it as long as you can. And I'm particularly fond of that song because my first job in broadcasting was August of 1978. I was 16 years old, and I was the Saturday and Sunday afternoon DJ, 2 to 6 p.m., WKRI, West Warwick, Rhode Island. And I dropped the needle on that song. I queued it up, played the jingle, opened the mic. With my little tremulous voice, I introduced that song and kicked off a career with Bill Withers and Lovely Day. Great stuff from February 1978. That's where it peaked in popularity. Great stuff here. All right, our Forgotten 45 today. Let's go exploring. Where were you the week of February 4th, 1978? These songs are all over the radio. It's the Babies, Isn't It Time? From W.

So lead singer there was John Waite. A few years after this song, he had that solo hit, Missing You. I ain't missing you. Remember that song, big song? That's a lead singer from The Babies right there. This song from February 4th, 1978, The Babies, Isn't It Time, as we continue exploring the Billboard Hot 100 from February 1978, one-hit wonder Odyssey had a pretty cool song. It's called Native New Yorker from WINY.

coming up, a look at February 4th, 1978, Odyssey Native New Yorker. Today's Forgotten 45 has been brought to you by Bank Hometown, committed to supporting local communities and lending our neighbors a helping hand to unlock your potential.

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1: 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Agave Mexican Kitchen is 4 weeks away from opening at the new location in the Putnam Parkade. WINY caught up with Agave Mexican Kitchen owner Roberto Leon on Wednesday while he and his crews were busy creating their newest restaurant.
2: We're actually putting the booths together. We're working on the bar as well. The electricians are installing our emergency exits and all that, so we're getting closer as we speak. We're thinking that hopefully in the next 3 to 4 weeks we should be serving our guests.
1: Leon and his brother own and operate several restaurants in Rhode Island and Massachusetts. We asked about the offerings here in Putnam.
2: It'll be a mix of very traditional food along with a little bit of Tex-Mex to appease the masses, if you will. And you can expect great cocktails, a great tequila selection as well. We've been blessed. We just won Best Mexican Food in Western Mass here in Sturbridge, Rhode Island. We've won Best Mexican Food in the state. Agave Social is our newest location, more of a high-end Mexican feel to it, down in Narragansett. That one won Best New Restaurant in South County.
1: Leon said he and his brother chose Putnam as they noticed that there really is not any Mexican restaurants here in the town. Three teenagers were transported following an accident in Thompson on Tuesday morning, according to Connecticut State Police.

0: On Tuesday, July 14th, at approximately 10:45 a.m., crews from the Thompson Hill and East Thompson Fire Departments, Putnam EMS, and troopers from Troop D responded to a reported two-car accident on Thompson Hill Road in the area of the I-395 southbound exit 50 on-ramp. According to the police report, a Jeep Cherokee being operated by an 18-year-old girl from Dudley, Massachusetts, was traveling westbound on Thompson Hill Road. At that time, a Subaru Legacy being operated by a 17-year-old boy from Holden, Massachusetts, was exiting I-395 south on exit 50. Police say the Subaru began to make a left-hand turn slowly, and the Jeep then struck the Subaru during the turn. As a result of the accident, the two passengers from the Jeep, a 16-year-old girl from Dudley, Mass., and a 17-year-old boy from Charlton, Massachusetts, were transported to Southbridge Hospital. The operator of the Subaru was transported to Day Kimball Hospital. Police found the operator of the Subaru to be at fault for the accident, and he was issued a verbal warning for failure to grant right-of-way at an intersection. Both vehicles suffered disabling damages and were towed from the scene. A bomb threat at an assisted living facility in Willimantic on Wednesday is currently under an active investigation. According to the Willimantic Police Department, on Wednesday, July 15th at approximately 8 a.m., officers from the Willimantic Police Department responded to an alleged bomb threat directed at an assisted living facility in the city of Willimantic. Immediately upon receiving the threat, officers were dispatched and responded without delay. As officers arrived on scene, Willimantic Police Department leadership established operational plans to ensure the safety of the facility's residents, staff, and the surrounding community. Following the director of the facility's decision to evacuate, residents were evacuated promptly in a calm, orderly, and well-coordinated manner. Valley Street was temporarily closed to traffic while the evacuation, facility search, and investigation were underway. The Hartford Police Bomb Squad was immediately requested, responded to the scene, and immediately began conducting a systematic assessment and comprehensive search of the facility. After the Hartford Police Bomb Squad completed a comprehensive search of the facility, it was determined that there was no credible threat. Residents were safely escorted back into the building, and no injuries were reported during the investigation. Throughout the incident, officers, firefighters, EMS personnel, dispatchers, and other public safety partners worked together to ensure a coordinated and effective response. The Willimantic Police Department is actively investigating the origin of the threat and is pursuing all available leads to identify the individual or individuals involved. WINY News Time, 8:36.
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0: Let's take a look at the weather report by meteorologist Bill Jackman. Air quality alert until noon. Today, mostly sunny with smoke obscuring the sunshine through the day. Highs of 80 to 85. Tonight, hazy with areas of smoke, then becoming partly cloudy. Lows of 60 to 65. Tomorrow, sunshine. High near 80. Your Cargill Falls, it's currently 72 degrees. 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I'm Isaac Bean with WINY News. 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
2: 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The Northeast Connecticut Farmers Market is open every Thursday now in Putnam. 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Kellenly Parks and Recreation Thursday night concert series continues tonight with Ed Peabody and the Big Blue Thing. 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It's open Thursdays from 4 to 7. 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Tonight it's Fusion from 6:30 till 8 p.m. in Preston. The Putnam Commission on Aging Senior Picnic is today at the Putnam Elks starting at 12 noon. Tickets are $5. 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On Friday, July 17th, there's a community meal, a free meal every Friday at the Living Faith United Methodist Church, Grove Street in Putnam. 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Hey, the Bradley Playhouse does a movie night once a month. 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There's a 5K walk at 8 o'clock. 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Killingly High School Cheerleading Car Wash is happening Saturday from 10 to 4 at the Killingly Memorial School in Danielson. 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There's a free community lunch Saturday from 11 a.m. to 1 p.m. at the Holy Trinity Greek Orthodox Church on Water Street in Danielson. 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Toss for a Cause Cornhole Tournament is happening Saturday at the Brooklyn Gathering Club. Registration at 10. The game starts at 11. 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For a cause. Hey, the Christmas in July Craft Fair is happening Saturday from 11 to 3 at 4G's Pizza and Restaurant in Dayville, Route 101. All proceeds benefit Neighbors Against Cancer. The Champa Asian Festival is happening Saturday at Davis Park in downtown Danielson from 12 noon until 6 p.m. with Asian culture, music, food, family fun zone, and more. All right, Sunday, July 19th, Dave Kimmel Healthcare Cruising for Cancer Care Motorcycle and Car Cruise is happening Sunday at the Thompson Speedway. 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You can take laps on the speedway at 11. 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It's only $35 per person. 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And there's a big Touch-A-Truck event happening with all the Woodstock Fire Departments and Roy's Tree Service. That's happening Sunday from 10 a.m. to 2 p.m. at Roseland Park in Woodstock.
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12: The forecast for northeastern Connecticut, an air quality alert through midday. Sunshine with smoke obscuring the sunshine through the day, 80 to 85. Tonight, hazy areas of smoke, then becoming partly cloudy, low 60s. Tomorrow, sunshine 80, and Saturday, partly sunny. Afternoon showers, thunderstorms with a high of 80 degrees. Sunday, partly sunny, late day showers, thunderstorms 80, and mostly sunny 80 Monday. This is WINY. Why meteorologist Bill Jackman
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13: Gary, Lionel Messi and Argentina are heading back to the World Cup final. Messi assisted on two late goals and Argentina rallied for a 2-1 victory over England on Wednesday in Atlanta. Argentina will now face Spain in Sunday's final in East Rutherford, New Jersey. Argentina is the defending champion and is seeking a fourth title, having won in 1978 and 1986. England will meet France on Saturday in the third-place match. Four-time MVP Asia Wilson was selected first in the WNBA All-Star Draft for the exhibition game that will be played on July 25th in Chicago. Acting as honorary general managers, WNBA greats Cynthia Cooper and Teresa Weatherspoon each drafted All-Star teams from players that previously were either voted as starters by fans, media, and fellow players, or chosen as reserves by the league's coaches. Paige Beckers headlines Cooper's team, and Caitlin Clark is atop Weatherspoon's squad. Rose LaValle scored in the first half, and Gotham FC beat Washington Spirit 1-0 in a match at Citi Field that was dubbed the Queen's Classic. The game was a rematch of last year's National Women's Soccer League Championship game, which Gotham also won 1-0 on a goal from LaValle. Gotham announced that the game was a sellout with 42,175 tickets sold, setting a record for a women's sporting event in New York City. And locally, Ron Silk dominated last night's GAF Modified Masters Monaco Modified Tri-Track Series race at Stafford Speedway, winning the event for the second time in 3 years. Berlin, Connecticut native and current NASCAR Cup Series driver Ryan Preece was in the event and finished 11th in the 28-car field. I'm Kyle Rickey, WINY Sports.
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22: That's it for the morning show. Gotta go. Thank you for listening. Had a great time here today. Logan Haynes, our Thursday morning intern. How you doing, brother?
23: Doing great.
22: You did
23: had a great morning.
22: Yeah, I did a good job today. You think you'll come back again next week?
23: I hope so.
22: Do we have to leave a little plate of tuna out by the back door for you to come back, or will you come back all by yourself? What do you think?
23: I think I'll come back by myself.
22: All right. Well, I hope you have a good week, and we'll see you next week. Okay, brother?
23: You too, Gary.
22: All right. So, talk show coming up next. Hour one, it's Nick Donahue. He's the first selectman in the town of Thompson. He's got the first hour. Second hour, open phone lines. You can call Gary and talk about anything you want to talk about on the WINY Talk Show. Gary Wilcox is here. We're hosing him down as we speak. We hose him down and get him ready for the show. It's Shawshank Redemption style, if you know what we're talking about. And he's ready to go.

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1: AP News, I'm Marcela Sanchez. President Trump is set to address the nation today on topics he says will include elections and voting machines. His comments suggest he's likely to revisit some of the unproven claims he's previously made about Republican losses, particularly his own in 2020 to Democrat Joe Biden. Trump says ICE officers should keep making vehicle stops. A plan had been announced Tuesday to suspend most of the vehicle stops because of the recent fatal shootings. Two drivers were shot and killed by ICE officers, one in Texas last week and another in Maine on Monday. An Associated Press analysis finds Americans are waiting longer for disaster aid under Trump.
2: On average, it's taking him about a month and a half, longer than any president going back to 1989.
1: AP correspondent David Lieb reports the president approved disaster aid for 80% of Republican states who requested it, compared with 60% of Democratic states.
2: The White House says that Trump is not making political decisions, but the leaders in some of those states disagree.
1: Trump's nominee to lead the Federal Emergency Management Agency, Cameron Hilton, has said he wants to speed up disaster declaration decisions and ensure that reviews are objective and fair. In South Texas, flooding is forcing evacuations. Texas game wardens have rescued more than 40 people so far in the flooding, mostly in the Uvalde County area. Defense Secretary Pete Hegseth says he's rolling out a new screening program for testosterone deficiency among troops. In a video posted on social media, he called the move necessary to allow service members to operate at their absolute best. The screenings would be conducted annually for those 30 and older. Troops under 30 can volunteer to be tested. This is AP News.
3: I'm Isaac Bean with WINY News. Thompson Animal Control Officer Nicole Raymond helped a fawn that was reportedly injured on Wednesday. Raymond walked us through the incident.
4: So I got a call about a fawn that was found by a mailman, and there was concern that it may have been hit by a car. And what ended up happening is I went out there. There was a state trooper on scene. He was wonderful. I told him that I was going to bring the fawn to a wildlife rehabber. The rehabber gave the fawn the once over, and then I was cleared to release it back into a yard close to where it came from.
3: According to Raymond, the fawn was brought to Spicy Paws Wildlife Rehab in Moose Up, where the fawn received care and was cleared to be released back to the wild. The fawn was released to a yard close to where it was found on Lowell Davis Road after about 2 hours. Intentionally known master metalsmith Michael Sari from Woodstock is busy creating three sculptures for downtown Putnam. As reported last January on WINY, the Putnam Business Association is partnering with the Town of Putnam Economic and Community Development Office and the Putnam Connecticut Arts Council to bring three sculptures to downtown Putnam. Town Administrator Elaine Sestair tells WINY that the sculptures will replace three steel grate sidewalk cutouts where trees used to stand. A call for artists was announced in 2025, and Sari was chosen to create three sculptures. According to his website, Sari has produced historical pieces for Mount Vernon in Alexandria and Trinity Church in Boston. He also was the lead shipsmith in the restoration of Mystic Seaport's whale ship Charles W. Morgan. He's well known locally for his 20-foot eyeglass sculptures on display near the former American Optical Complex in Southbridge. At last Wednesday's meeting of the Putnam Business Association, Vice President Sheila Frost circulated photos of Michael Sari in his Woodstock workshop and said, "We should be seeing installation of the first sculpture sometime in August." Putnam Highway Superintendent Travis Ryan visited Sari's workshop to come up with a plan for anchoring the sculptures on the sidewalks in downtown Putnam. The project was funded with three donations of $4,000 each from the Putnam Business Association, the Putnam Area Foundation, and the Putnam Arts Council. A Willimantic man has been charged and arrested after he allegedly stabbed another man during an argument late Monday night before refusing officers' commands to surrender. According to an arraignment report acquired by WINY on Monday, July 13th, just before midnight, officers from the Willimantic Police Department responded to a local business after receiving a report that a bleeding man walked into the business stating he had been stabbed. Officers located the victim, identified as a 45-year-old Willimantic man suffering from an apparent stab wound to his right arm. While Willimantic Fire and EMS responded to provide medical care, police said the man identified the alleged attacker as 45-year-old Bradley Gonzalez Santini of Willimantic and directed officers to a nearby residence where he said the suspect remained inside. Officers responded, reporting finding what appeared to be blood leading to the rear entrance of the home. Despite repeated commands to exit, police said Gonzalez Santini refused to come outside for about 10 minutes while officers observed movement inside the residence. He eventually surrendered and was taken into custody without further incident. Another man inside the residence was also temporarily detained while officers conducted a protective sweep. At Wyndham Hospital, the victim told police the two had argued after Gonzalez Santini accused him of stealing drugs. The victim alleged Gonzalez Santini, who he believed was under the influence, stabbed him twice in the arm with a silver knife before threatening him as he attempted to flee. The victim escaped through the back door, called 911, and sought help at a nearby business. Police charged Gonzalez Santini with assault first degree, disorderly conduct, and interfering with an officer. Gonzalez Santini was initially held on a $100,000 cash surety bond and appeared at Danielson Superior Court on Tuesday morning. According to court records, Gonzalez Santini is still being held on an increased $250,000 bond and is next set to appear in court on August 20th. WINY News Time 906.
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3: Let's take a look at the weather report by meteorologist Bill Jackman. Air quality alert until noon. Today, mostly sunny with smoke obscuring the sunshine through the day. Highs of 80 to 85. Tonight, hazy with areas of smoke, then becoming partly cloudy. Lows of 60 to 65. Tomorrow, sunshine. High near 80. Your Cargill Falls. It's currently 74 degrees. That's the 9 o'clock report. I'm Isaac Bean with WINY News.

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It's time for you to be heard. 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

0: And good morning and welcome to the WINY Community Talk Show. This morning, we have our guest, Nick Donahue, First Selectman in Thompson. We got a bunch of things to go over, but first I do want to comment on one thing. What is it with these wildfires up in Canada? My God, yesterday I was like, it seemed like it was going to rain all day, you know?
1: It was apocalyptic. It was, the quiet corner was under the shroud of darkness. It was crazy, and it's supposed to be even worse later today, I guess.
0: Yeah, and it's supposed to go right into New York and whatnot. Not, I was just thinking yesterday it was supposed to be like 95 or something.
1: Yeah, and it was. I will say, we're doing some paving in the north side of Thompson, up just south of Webster Lake, and I went there to just check on the guys, see if they needed anything and whatnot, just check on progress, stuff like that, and it was cool out. Like, I'm like, well, it's kind of nice. Like, you can't breathe, and you can't see the sky, but yeah, the
0: temperature's good. It did make for a cooler day. Maybe we should thank God. All right, Nick, what do we want to talk about today? What's the top thing on your agenda?
1: All right, what do we want to talk about today? Elephant in the room, we can always talk about numbers, budget, taxation.
0: Okay.
1: I know there's a lot of people who are kind of just like, eh, there's some people who are angry. Might as well talk about that. Hopefully we'll get some callers and Facebook comments, some commentary today. We always love to answer questions, get some interactions there. We can talk about the good things in Thompson, like the parade we just had. We had kind of a catastrophe fire, but it was an amazing community outcome and a good outcome for
0: Let's residents. Start with the parade. How did that go first? Let's
1: so,
0: start with a good note.
1: The America 250 parade, made up of a bunch of different citizens, you know, Erica Groh, Nikki Kornowski, I'm trying to think, Ida Ransom, just a lot of great Thompson residents. People came together, recreation, my office, those volunteers. America 250 committee hit it out of the park all year doing events, but they really did a nice job arranging a nice, safe, patriotic parade that really highlighted everything that's amazing in Thompson. Community members, civic organizations. Thompson Historical did a couple of floats, but one of their floats was a period tavern, and it was just absolutely amazing. They did such a nice job.
0: No, it wasn't a big parade. It wasn't
1: It was pretty big.
0: Okay.
1: So it started at the high school. It looped all around Riverside, went on to Main Street, and then came by St. Joe's. Some people got off at St. Joe's. Some people went back up to the high school. It pretty much filled the entire loop. So by the time it was ending, right. You know,
0: that's good size for front.
1: Oh,
0: for
1: yeah.
0: A small town.
1: I think there was almost 20 separate groups, and in those groups, they had multiple floats. Like, we had a float for all the veterans. We had a float for all the past and present selectmen. The Historical Society had floats. The Daughters of the American Revolution. There were so many things. Local businesses, like I said, civic organizations. It was amazing. You know, Gary O came down, covered the event. He was in the parade, did a nice job. But everybody who was involved did an absolute phenomenal job. It was a good day to kind of remember and kind of take a step back from the day-to-day mundane and take a step back from politics and all the, you know, the stuff that kind of weighs us down and think about the good.
0: The stuff that's always like the sky is falling on us.
1: Yeah, kind of, and the sky wasn't falling. You know, as much as we have a lot of stuff that we can be better at, you know, the list is always never ending. I think we are lucky to live where we live. You know, we have beauty of environment. We have good people. We have hardworking people. We have endless opportunities.
0: And Thompson does have some great natural scenery out there. You've got the dam, you've got
1: the airline trail, everywhere. The speedway, the historic common, beautiful New England common. That's something out of a picture book, you know.
0: And some of the houses up there are phenomenal. As well. Just driving by, you look at these things.
1: And there's always a lot of activity. They're planning an event for September, a fall festival, so we'll have more dates to follow on that, but that should be another good community event. But yeah, that day just really, really shows everything that's great about our area.
0: And it was the big 250. And I would hope every year we kind of come close to the 250, but this is probably a little extra special, probably that extra effort going in. But, you know, I know Thompson fairly well. I know people up there, and they're all good people. Great place to live. I love, you know, you got everything up there.
1: Everything.
0: You've got everything you need to have a good life up in Thompson.
1: And it's not super overbuilt, and you're still minutes away from grocery stores, gas stations, restaurants, between Webster, Putnam, you know, Millbury, Killingly. You're still within the reach in the reach of other things too, like Providence, Hartford, Boston, Framingham, Worcester, you know.
0: That's why everybody's building out
1: everybody's
0: here, these
1: building
0: warehouses,
1: here. It's
0: close.
1: Crazy. We're getting more permits in our building office than ever, and I think we should talk about that. I think that's something that we should transition.
0: So when we
1: into.
0: Come back after the break, we're going to go into. We'll go right into that, and then if you want to go into the town budget, after
1: love it.
0: That, we'll,
1: everybody loves that topic.
0: Yes, they do. All right, you're listening to WINY 1350 AM and 97.1 FM.
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6: And welcome back. We've got Nick Donahue from Thompson. We do have a caller for you, Nick, that we're going to go right to the phone line.
7: Oh, that's amazing.
6: Morning, you're on the air.
8: Good morning.
6: Good morning.
8: I was wondering if the selectmen could remind the people of Thompson the dates of the referendum and the primary upcoming.
6: I know he had that on his list, so.
7: Yeah, so we were talking about, I'm sorry, my headphones were a little low. We were talking about dates for referendum and primary. So, yeah, we were going to talk about that in our thing. August 5th for the town meeting. Pretty quick town meeting. Just going to, you know, in our normal pomp and circumstance, push the warrant through to set the day for referendum. But our day for referendum is August 19th, regular polling locations, noon to 7 p.m. Noon to 8 p.m. So that's the plan there.
6: All right. What, any other questions you have for Nick?
8: And the primary?
7: I don't have the dates for the primary because there will be two primaries. There's a Democratic primary, and I'm not exactly sure yet if there's going to be a Republican primary. I believe there is. I know there's been some toss-up of state rep in the 51st, and I think there's a couple other things, too, within the entire state that there may be a primary for, but I don't have those exact dates. I do know that the Democratic primary, I believe, is next week because I saw voter machines being checked and audited yesterday. So I do believe it's next week.
8: All right. Thank you.
7: You're so welcome, sir. Thank you for the call.
6: Thank you for the call. Much appreciated. All right. We're going to go to your favorite subject, budget.
7: All right. Yeah, we kind of just transitioned into that. So budget, right? Got to keep the town moving. Got to keep everything kind of going. We made some pretty significant cuts since kind of step one. Cut the mill rate pretty significantly. So we were kind of at a crossroads. And the crossroads were this: furloughing people, laying people off, drastically cutting services due to tax bills not being out, which would have been transfer station, DPW employees, library employees, rec employees, probably some school stuff too. And I know last year that was done, and that really infuriated a lot of people, rightfully so. So in the absence of being able to set a budget under Connecticut General Statute, I believe it's 12-123, in the absence of a mill rate to get tax bills out, the selectmen opted to set a mill rate of 19.68. So that's a 68-cent increase on the 1,000 from last year to this year. That allows us to send tax bills out. It allows us to keep services moving, like the dump and the transfer station. I don't want to misspeak. Vital services, DPW, stuff like that. I didn't think it was appropriate to, I don't know, I discipline people, I guess, because that's how it was taken last year. And, you know, so we did that. Now, that being said, we still have to set a budget. You know, I know people last time, town side barely passed, school side failed. I know people are a little angry that a little bit of town stuff was carved off too. I think the expectation of the Board of Finance to the town was to show at least a good faith significant cut. I know people want us to keep cutting from the school and the school and school and school and school. We're at the point where there's nothing legally more that can be cut unless some significant things happen.
6: And at the same time, the school numbers are growing, if I'm not mistaken.
7: They are. So, you know, as much as you know, testing numbers, rating numbers are up dramatically, I know people, there's a subset of some people who think they elected me to close the school. I'm not that guy. I'm not, we live in the United States. Like, education is right to education is a right here. And, you know, and especially celebrating 250 years as a great nation, we're not going to move backwards by closing schools and cutting the DPW and closing the town hall. We have business to conduct. If that's a world that you want to live in, I'm sure there's many countries that you could find yourself happy. But in the United States, that's not the world we live in.
6: You could always move to the outskirts of some place where they don't have those services.
7: Yeah, you know, if you wanted to move to the middle of Alaska or, you know, maybe one of our flyover states, like middle of nowhere, Wyoming, yeah, go for it. But I'd love to think that you lived here and your family has lived here for the opportunities that this area has given
6: us. Thompson's always been frugal, and I agree with that, as I'm sure you do.
7: Frugal's an understatement.
6: Yeah, that's part of Thompson. And I know there's a lot of people that are on fixed incomes, and every time it goes up, you know, their money doesn't go up. And I get you have to watch that, but you do have to maintain your services. And cutting and cutting and cutting can change the quality of life in Thompson.
7: And we're there.
6: And you feel you're at that point. Okay.
7: I think you hit
6: me right to the question. I was just saying, do you feel we're close to that?
7: We're near bankruptcy. You know, if bad decisions keep being made, we're not there. We're non-existent. And you think that it will be pretty when the state comes in and doubles your mill rate.
6: We've talked about that.
7: You know, and that's what people, it's like, you can only say no enough. We're right at that point where we don't have a ton left in surplus that if we keep pulling and keep pulling and keep pulling, you know, I think we're right around 9% right now. And right around that 5-6% rate, which isn't much less, is where that will happen. And you think you're 19.68, which is in the top five, top 10 lowest in the entire state.
6: Yes.
7: Top 1-2 in the entire county lowest. You think that is expensive. You think that's an expensive quality of life. You think that's a lot to stomach. This state will come in and you will make all of our heads spin. I can guarantee that.
6: And we talked about Waterbury before, where they came in, didn't raise the mill rate at all for 17 years. Mm-hmm. They went bankrupt. And, of course, when they came in, they went up 17. They went up one mill rate for when they hadn't gone up, 17 more points, and they had to turn Waterbury around. And you know, I hope it never comes to that in Thompson. And
7: I hope it doesn't either, and I hope that's why that I got elected 2-1 and 3-1 in some districts, because that's what I think I was elected for, is to upright this ship and get us to a place. But people also need at least a little trust, at least a little buy-in here. You know, not posting images of me wearing a crown on Thompson Transparency. That was last week's thing. Super disrespectful. I'm sure this video will be rewatched. You know, I hope that those same people will give, an immense amount of respect and courtesy to everybody, and I wish that you know, we could have that in return, because, you know, I'd like to, you know, we're having an election in, 16 months? If someone wants to be the first selectman, has some great ideas, step up. I'd support it, but I'm trying to do the best I can, working 80 hours a week for this town, and eventually we're going to have to have a partnership, and we're going to have at least have a little trust and
6: a little bit of compromise,
7: like, you know, just to say no to everything, just because, you know, you get some people, maybe not everybody, but you get a lot of people who are really, really, really trying hard to at least keep Thompson afloat and help people. you know.
6: And it's tough. You know, if you work for the town, it's tough because you never know when you're going to get furloughed, you know, and things like
7: this.
6: Could
7: you imagine being an employee like that and not, and you're already, everyone's living paycheck to paycheck. Like, there's no secret there.
6: Well, we live in Connecticut.
7: Yeah, we live in Connecticut, one of the highest tax states or most expensive states to live in the country. It's probably top 10. You know, but that's a bigger issue with higher up government.
6: I'm going to give you a break. We're going to take a station break. And when we come back, we'll continue the discussion with Nick Donahue, first selectman of Thompson.
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4: Good morning and welcome back to the talk show. We have Nick Donahue, first selectman in Thompson. Nick, you were stating
5: we were talking about budgets and, yep, and whatnot. And there's a couple Facebook comments in our live thread. One that I want to directly answer, because this person feels the need day in and day out to just continue to carry on into his words. Miss Social Marcotti, apologize if I pronounce your name wrong. She writes, "So I guess your tune has changed and we need about regionalization of the high school." And she also stated that I said, "If you don't like it here, move." That's not what I said. I said, if this quality of life isn't what you like, maybe there's somewhere else that would be better for you. I would never tell someone, if you don't like it, then get out. That is such an obnoxious thing to say, and that's something that I would, that is not the solution. Secondary, you know, this person claims about regionalization. Yes, everybody is open to regionalization, but right now we're getting more in grant funding that we would lose if we regionalized in the next 1 to 2 years. Now, will that change? Probably. But the same programs that other towns are attracted to us that they want to regionalize with us,
4: right,
5: Woodstock, Putnam, are the same programs that this exact person wants to cut, like our Pathways programs. That is what is catching people's eyes. That is what is making students come to school. That is what is getting our test scores higher. The dedication from our staff, our teachers, our administrators to kick it up a notch each day they come in. And I'm amazed that after all the beratement these people get day in and day out on some of these Facebook pages that they keep coming back, but they do, and they do a great job. So why would we cut the same services that are the attractive services that are making people want to regionalize with us? To answer to that, yeah, we're open to collaboration. We're open to learning with other schools. We're open to other schools sending us kids. Yes, we're open to regionalization, but it has to be at the right time. It has to be for the right reasons, and it has to be fiscally responsible. You can't just grenade it all and say, oh no, we want to regionalize. Then we lose millions of dollars in state and federal funding because we lose Alliance District funding and in other funding that I'm explained that we would. That being said, my tune hasn't changed. Jen, stop being negative. Be positive. Join our team. Let's push us forward, not in reverse.
4: You want everybody to work towards a compromise that kind of pleases everybody.
5: I do, but you know, to say, well, let's shut down everything at the school and then let's regionalize. Well, then we have no drawing. We have nothing to sell to other towns. Right now, we have higher test scores than other towns. We have great, you know, we don't have the best enrollment that we could have with a school that could hold, you know, 1,400, but we're 770 right now.
4: That's up from 10 years ago, for
5: you know,
4: sure.
5: We're getting there. Test scores are better. Accreditation went through. And
4: yeah. I know you have new programs. You have new programs in the high school.
5: 18 pathways right now,
4: yeah.
5: You know, most of which are funded, like our welding program, the amount of donations.
4: Right.
5: And you have these kids that are graduating this welding program that are getting hired by Electric Boat making $40 an hour.
4: Right.
5: Who listening right now left high school day one making $40 an hour? I didn't.
4: I didn't back when I graduated.
5: I didn't. I graduated.
4: Sure.
5: I'm almost 40 years old.
4: And I feel your frustrations. And speaking on behalf of the writer, you know, they're also looking to remain in Thompson and to stay there. So I think maybe that's where some of the offense came from. But

0: But also, you have to look at things logically. And usually, when anything gets done, it's through compromise.
1: Sure, logically is the key word.
0: Yeah, you can't stand all the way to the left or all the way to the right. Try to be a little more centrist is probably the best way to go. And of course, I'm not telling anybody how to feel. I'm just just suggesting.
1: And vote how you feel. You know, in the recap, Connecticut primary. Tuesday, August 11th, there's another opportunity to have your voice heard. Every meeting, every selectman's meeting, every board of finance meeting, the same people who complain online, I've never seen at either of those meetings, come and have your voice heard. Don't just type into the echo chamber that is Facebook. Come and be a part of the solution.
0: Okay.
1: You know, it's a lot. And Thompson's growing, you know. Right now we're in a bit of a transition with our building inspector. We lost our full-time building inspector a couple weeks ago. We've hired two per diem building inspectors. One started a couple weeks ago. One starts on Monday. I have a couple of good, strong candidates. We're trying to get them through the state process of getting into the educational pathways to become certified as building inspector.
0: Okay.
1: We should have a full-time building inspector soon, but that's kind of an update.
0: And you
1: there.
0: Said your applications for businesses is up and everything else.
1: I think we have 415 registered businesses in the town of Thompson.
0: And it seems like it's growing from your perspective.
1: It is growing. I was the president of the Business Association in Thompson, you know, we originally had 40-something members. We were almost up to 100.
0: So you're feeling,
1: there is momentum.
0: I'm going to put this out. There is momentum growing, and before you make any rash decisions about this for the school or that for the town, you kind of want to let this play out a little bit, is my assumption.
1: Well, it's not that I want to let it play out, because I don't want to give the notion that I'm just sitting back letting it flow. No, I'm aggressively working to push this town forward every day, 7 days a week, 24 hours a day.
0: You've been in office for 6 months?
1: Been in office for 6 months. Had a business within Thompson for 10 years, active member of the Village Improvement Society, Thompson Business Association, Putnam Business Association. Everything that I do, 23 years in public safety in this area, everything that I do has been community driven. Okay. And I am not by any means letting something play out or sitting back. No, I'm aggressively moving this town forward, and I'm not going to let it fall flat on its face.
0: All right. Well, you've drawn the line, and
1: there is a line. We have to have a line, because if we don't, we're going to be left behind. We're going to be bankrupt, and no one wants that. Even the no's don't want that. I know they don't.
0: Yeah, no, they don't, because what would happen then is they lose all their part in community government when the state comes in.
1: I don't want that.
0: You're going to lose absolutely everything. The state is going to do what they're going to do, and they're going to make decisions, and you're not going to have a say so for the most part when the state comes in. So you feel you're at that point where you need some cooperation and whatnot. Now, I can't tell people to cooperate with you or not to cooperate with you, but I'm kind of paraphrasing for you from an outside perspective.
1: The cause and effect eventually needs to be broken. You know, I had a couple of questions here about cost per student and why enrollment. You know, when you have a group that says, no, no, no, they're bad, they're bad, they're bad, and the other side saying, okay, we're making changes, we now have test scores to prove it, we're seeing this, eventually we have to have buy-in here. You know, I think it's more of a marketing problem than anything. You know, we have a bunch of kids that probably live in Thompson that go to other schools. I've walked the schools. I go to the schools every
0: day. You had a lot of kids going to Ellis Tech at one point.
1: Sure.
0: It was probably 60% of the classes going into the freshman year. I think that's changed now because you've got those other programs. The kids are staying there. That saves you money because you don't have to pay Ellis Tech. Yeah. You don't have to pay all these other fees.
1: Yep.
0: So there is some good news on the
1: educational front. But people focus on the bad. And I will say there is one bad. Cost per student. These unfunded mandates that the state puts on us that says you have to do this, you have to provide this, you have to do that, and it's rising up our cost per pupil dramatically because the state, at the state level, demands we have to do X, Y, Z, and after they demand, they're nowhere to be found when it comes to funding. That is the biggest problem. If Thompson wants to be mad about something, reach out to your state reps, reach out to your senators, and ask them why we're getting such a bad deal with unfunded mandates.
0: Easy to make demands when you don't have to fund them.
1: When they don't have to follow up, when they don't have to fund them, when they leave us and put us out to dry, and we're cost to subsidize these unfunded mandates by increasing taxes year after year. That is what everyone should be mad at. That's what I'm mad at. They gave us a little, what I'll call pocket change, which I'll be gracious. The extra $200,000 or $300,000 this year was help, but that's a drop in the bucket.
0: You probably need more along the lines of about $700,000.
1: I'd say over $1 million.
0: Yeah.
1: You know, stop the fiscal irresponsibility of unfunded mandates. The state has this ridiculous surplus of money. Start helping local institutions and towns maintain their roads and infrastructure and help education. This state has been doing it year after year after year, and I'm not going to get into party politics because this is an everybody issue. This affects everybody.
0: It does.
1: Let's start making changes there. And everybody came together. The Board Ed did a great job rallying all the neighboring towns. That's how they got that extra money, petitioning myself, my two other selectmen. But that's where we need to focus our anger. That's where we need to focus our perseverance.
0: Nick, I have to slow you down. I love your passion though,
1: yeah.
0: because you're everything Thompson, and I can see it in your demeanor here. But we are up against the station break. When we come back, we'll have Nick Donahue from First Selectman from Thompson. 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
3: The forecast for northeastern Connecticut, an air quality alert through midday. Sunshine with smoke obscuring the sunshine through the day, 80 to 85. Tonight, hazy, areas of smoke, then becoming partly cloudy, low 60s. Tomorrow, sunshine, 80, and Saturday, partly sunny. Afternoon showers, thunderstorms with a high of 80 degrees. Sunday, partly sunny, late day showers, thunderstorms, 80, and mostly sunny, 80 Monday. This is WINY meteorologist Bill Jackman.
4: Temperature at Broadcast House, 80 degrees. 80 degrees here. And we're talking with Nick Donahue, and I love his passion, and I love how he wants to get some things done out there. And I mean, I am reminded when Bill Clinton and Newt Gingrich were in the House and in the presidency that the country moved forward with compromise, and that is a historical fact. And sometimes you want Congress to be at odds because they could pass some stupid legislation. But during that period, the compromise actually advanced America. And you're not asking for anything that the nation.
5: No,
4: hasn't
5: we don't want to be at
4: there.
5: Odds. I don't want to be at odds with a single person in Thompson at all. I don't want to compromise. I want to just get together and be aligned. You know, I feel like compromise is great, but I think that still is like, well, we did the best we could. No, I want to do the best we can,
4: you want to accomplish the mission.
5: Yeah, we want to make sure that enrollment is up in the school. You know, we've had a lot of chatter about enrollment, 764 right now. It stays pretty steady in the last 6 months. I don't believe it's gone down. It's fluctuated. People, why is enrollment where it is? Why is enrollment? I think we have a marketing problem. I think we have a doom and gloom problem. I don't think that people are having as many kids as they were 20, 30 years ago, too.
4: No, I believe the birth rate is down, that's for sure.
5: Yeah, average household is like 1.8 children or something like that, or something like that. I think it's extremely expensive to have kids now, right?
4: That's a fact.
5: Yeah, it's extremely expensive to live right now, let alone have multiple children. You know, the days where people are having 3, 4, 5, 6 children, those days are probably past us for at least the interim.
4: Yeah.
5: So we want to talk about enrollment, and people want to call me out about enrollment at the school. Enrollment stayed pretty steady over the last calendar year, and I'd argue the last two calendar years. Yeah, so that's where we're at. So let's transition and pivot and talk about the good things in Thompson and things that are moving.
4: And there are a lot of good things.
5: I get a great story. I was in my driveway on Monday evening, long day, 7 o'clock at night. I was washing my vehicle, and I heard a car. Now, I live up on the east side of Thompson, kind of on the Rhode Island Mass line. Live on Buck Hill Road. So I'm washing my vehicle. That's kind of my zen at the end of the day. It gives me a space to kind of unwind and, just chill out, right? So I hear a car stop, and I hear someone get out. And I live on a road where people don't stop. They just whiz up and down the street. And I see a gentleman get out, and he's doing something. Then he pulls another 100 feet up the road, and he pulls out again. And I look, and he's picking up trash.
4: Wow.
5: And I said, I looked at him, and he looked at me, and we made eye contact. And he got nervous because he thought I was going to, wait, what are you doing? And I said, thank you, because I realized what he was doing. And his total demeanor changed, and he knew who I was, and I didn't recognize him, at least at first glance. And I said, thank you. And he said, no, thank you for the work that you're doing. And I said, I may be doing work, but you're out at 7:30 on a Monday night picking up trash on the side of the road. And he said, every night I take a ride around in Buck Hill Road, Quattic Town, Farm Road, Spicer Road, yeah. East Thompson Road.
4: And it's pretty rope. Pretty
5: and he looks for, and this isn't someone who's pushing a shopping cart. This is someone who's in a very nice vehicle, who's very well dressed, who lives in Thompson, who's dedicated to Thompson, and who's riding around after his long day at work picking up trash. That's
4: amazing.
5: That's the great that we have in Thompson. And I don't want people to get away from that. We do have a lot of amazing things. We have a lot of amazing community members. We have a lot of amazing businesses. We have a lot of amazing volunteers, our fire departments.
4: Yeah, I was going to say, and the volunteers that are in Thompson are phenomenal.
5: Phenomenal. We had a fire down at Carriage Square on Main Street the other day. Displaced approximately 30 residents. It was fairly catastrophic at the time. But our volunteers, from dispatchers to firefighters, EMS personnel, our constables, our emergency management, our selectmen, our DPW, our school, our library, everybody came together. Everybody got these people housing. Everybody fed these people. Everybody sent in donations. They were displaced. Some continued to be displaced, but 95% are back. People worked around the clock from that Thursday, I believe it was a Thursday night, to the following week. Teague helped. Everybody helped. Community members. That's what Thompson's about. Coming together. Being one. Helping people in need. Helping people that need the help. You know, yep. And that's the good. Those are the two good stories.
4: And you know, I'm struck with this as you were speaking there. I think a lot of people are passionate in Thompson because
5: they're very passionate.
4: They love one side or the other. They love Thompson.
5: They love Thompson.
4: And they don't, and they want to see Thompson continue in the vein that they like.
5: Sure.
4: So they're looking for ways to keep and sustain across the board what their vision of Thompson is. And I think that's, I think, you know, we can say they're argumentative or this, but I think underneath it all, that's what it is.
5: Oh, I agree.
4: And I think as you said, maybe compromise or coming together,
5: sure,
4: and moving forward.
5: I think everybody loves Thompson. Everybody has either stayed in Thompson or moved to Thompson for a reason. I know I did. You know, my family, my wife's family is generationally from Thompson. I moved to Thompson. But there's a reason why I moved here, and there's a reason why I stay here. The people, the camaraderie, the level of trust that other areas of the world don't have. And we've talked about that over and over again on the radio. I think,
4: yeah,
5: we circle back to that. And no one wants to make Thompson a booming metropolis. People want to keep Thompson quiet, but people want to see Thompson growing responsibly and fiscally responsible. Now, I'll side with everybody. Do we need fiscal responsibility across the board? We do. And I'll tell you, that's something that I work on every day. Like, line by line, making sure that we're spending money for the right reasons and not frivolously throwing away money. You know, you have my word there, but we got to have some trust. We got to have some buy-in with each other.
4: I also think, and this is, you know, my understanding of Thompson, and you can correct me if I'm wrong, but from years back, there were not a lot of business expansions there. They didn't really want the expansion. And I think some of what's happening there today is maybe because if they had a little bit more business expansion years back, you might be in a better situation.
5: I think we would. I think if different decisions were made at different times, but we can talk about hindsight all day, and we can
4: focus on
5: what happened in the past. And that is very Thompson, right?
4: Yep.
5: Well, this last administration, or this person, or that, you know.
4: Armchair quarterbacks.
5: Yeah, we're all great at that, right? We are. That's one thing that we are all great at. But it doesn't solve the problem at hand. We can talk about the negative, the doom and gloom, the decisions that were made in the past. Let's start making good decisions together that
4: to
5: everybody
4: move forward.
5: To move forward. Yeah. And let's fix the broken. You know, I still am here with the passion that I had on day one, and it will continue, you know, for the next year and a half.
4: Do you think anything's really, really that broken in Thompson? Because I don't see it.
5: I don't think it's...
4: I mean, you're a different perspective,
5: broken, of course, per se, but I see a lot of people trying to make the best of a bad situation. Like, I'll use the highway department as an example. They have 7 full-time employees.
4: Uh-huh.
5: They've been cut down employees over years, but the work has increased.
4: Right.
5: And they're constantly robbing Peter to pay Paul, whether it be trying to get stuff done or trying to maintain. In it's that group realistically probably needs another 2 to 4 people to get the job done. But day after day, they come in beaten down with subpar equipment. And I know we just bonded for some more equipment to kind of plug the dike, so to say. But Yeah, do I think it's catastrophic? There's some stuff people complain about, their unpaved roads and unmaintained roads. Yeah, it's true. It's true. But this has voting no every time has consequences. This is a consequence, right? So, yeah, is there catastrophes? But overall, I think it's great. We're growing. We have a record amount of building permits and building going on right now. Smart growth. Our planning and zoning, you know, commission's doing a great job. Our Board of Ed's doing a good job. All of our core boards are doing the work that they were elected to do. And we're slowly moving forward, but you can only move forward with buy-in.
4: And buy-in is everything. You know, especially in a small town, because as Tip O'Neill said, all politics is local. Mm. And it kind of goes back to that, because, you know, you can worry about state events, you can worry about national events, but if you're not living the quality of life locally,
5: it doesn't.
4: None of that really matters.
5: And locally, we have stuff moving forward. The merger with Day Kimball Healthcare. 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Not that it was bad before.
4: So let me ask you a little bit about that merger with Day Kimball Healthcare. Can you just briefly explain that?
5: So CT Health, you know, UConn Health, you know, merged with Day Kimball. I think they're going to have a lot more fiscal acuity to increase services, attract more providers to, because let's face it, it's been tough over the last, I'd say, just pre-COVID to now, healthcare is tough, especially in our area. Day Kimball's done a great job Day Kimball, I think, has been in business for over 150 years.
4: Yeah, they've been around a long time.
5: And they've done an amazing job, amazing growth, and they've made some really smart decisions, and this is just another smart decision.
4: And they've been hammered over the years.
5: They have.
4: They lost all their grants and everything else.
5: But that is just another aspect of where we're going. You know, the rail that we have going through Putnam and Thompson up to Worcester and down to Norwich and in east to west province to Hartford, that is something that's upcoming too. You know, that's something that's a buzz, utilizing that rail for more passenger service stuff and then more industry stuff.
4: I like the way you were looking out at everything going on in the area and kind of putting Thompson, trying to bond the two together.
5: When Putnam grows, Thompson grows. When Thompson grows, Putnam grows. When Woodstock grows, Putnam, Thompson grows. When Killingly and Dayville grow, we all grow. We're all in it in this little corner.
4: That's right.
5: We are. Yep. You know, and speaking of growth, someone had asked in the Facebook thread, we have a plot property that what I would consider a blight property in Thompson. It was a restaurant property on the corner of Thompson Road and Porter Plain. It was an Italian restaurant there. They subsequently moved to Webster. There was an incident with illegal dumping there. Got out of control. By the time it got out of control, the person got a cease and desist and fleed. Landlord's been trying to work through the courts to clean it up. I do have an update on that.
4: Okay.
5: I do have a letter of consent to go on that property and clean it up. With the property owner. That being said, I'm in the planning stages of that. I'm trying to do this completely volunteer, completely no cost to anyone. I have a couple of businesses, myself, Dunny Lawn Care, donating machines. Dumpster Guy has offered to donate dumpsters in disposal. I have many neighbors who have offered to donate their time. I do anticipate it to be a six-hour day. We're looking to put that together, hopefully, probably early September. Reach out to my office if you can assist.
4: All right.
5: People with any type of small machines, any type of ability to move trash, there's not a ton, but we're ready to clean up that property. We have consent from the property owner. We're good to go.
4: All right.
5: If anybody wants to assist me in that, that is something that we're looking to do completely volunteer to better our community, to help our neighbors in need. If someone wants to help, reach out to my office. I'd be more than happy to collaborate with you. That goes for businesses, civic groups, residents. You don't have to be a Thompson resident. It's just about cleaning up and making a bad situation better.
4: All right. Nick, this has been a great hour. I've enjoyed
5: it
4: this interview.
5: I
4: love the passion. I love the way you want to get things done, and you're not about so much separating a political party to this back and forth. You know, you're looking for the future there from my perspective, of course, and my opinion is just my opinion, but it seems like you're on to something, and you've only been there for 6 months. So imagine another 6 months if things come together for you. I think you can get a lot accomplished out there for the town, and Thompson's just has nowhere to go but up, so to speak. You know,
5: we do. I think it should be looking good.
4: All right. We thank Nick Donahue for coming in, filling in. Passion, I love his passion. That's I'm gonna thank step you. Out on that limb. Coming up, we have Isaac Bean with some local stories. We have AP News coming up, and just a few things on the wildfire. I think Nick earlier said, I think it's coming back.
5: It is, yeah. So it looks like increased wildfire smoke early this afternoon, peaking around 7 p.m. People with respiratory hazards, stay inside.
4: Okay.
5: Don't overexert yourself. It's going to be hot. It's going to be smoky. People with asthma, COPD,
4: stay inside.
5: Be careful. It's important.
4: Thank you very much, Nick. Great hour. This was a fine display of communication here at WINY Talk Show. All right, we're up against the station break. Isaac Bean, straight ahead of you.
5: Thank you.
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7: AP correspondent Donna Warder reports on what President Trump is likely to talk about when he addresses the nation tonight.
8: President Donald Trump has repeatedly said this about U.S. elections.
9: It'll be fixed, it'll be rigged. People ought to get smart.
8: Especially the 2020 presidential election, which Trump lost to Joe Biden. On Thursday night, the president is expected to talk about rigged elections and voting machines when he addresses the nation at 9 p.m. Eastern Time. Trump has been fixated on his 2020 loss and often brings up long debunked theories of how he really won in 2020. Democrats warn that Trump is trying to revive false claims of past stolen elections in order to delegitimize the upcoming midterm elections in November. Democratic Senator Mark Warner of Virginia says on X that, quote, Trump is going to use a primetime address to stoke misleading claims about our elections in order to justify interfering in our midterms, end quote.
7: Defense Secretary Pete Hegseth says he's rolling out a new screening program for testosterone deficiency among troops, calling it necessary to allow them to operate at their absolute best, with screenings conducted annually for those 30 and older. In a video on social media, Hegseth said receiving testosterone replacement therapy would be voluntary. In Southwest Texas, some residents are being urged to evacuate as heavy rain triggers multiple flash flood warnings across the area. Communities along the Guadalupe River are particularly affected. In other news, the U.S. has intensified its strikes on Iran, hitting targets further north. American forces also fired into a ship the U.S. accused of trying to break its naval blockade on the Islamic Republic. Iran retaliated with missile and drone fire targeting U.S. allies Bahrain, Jordan, and Kuwait. This is AP News.
10: I'm Isaac Bean with WINY News. Agave Mexican Kitchen is 4 weeks away from opening at the new location in the Putnam Parkade. WINY caught up with Agave Mexican Kitchen owner Roberto Leon on Wednesday while he and his crews were busy creating their newest restaurant.
11: We're actually putting the booths together. We're working on the bar as well. The electricians are installing our emergency exits and all that, so we're getting closer as we speak. We're thinking that hopefully in the next 3 to 4 weeks we should be serving our guests.
10: Leon and his brother own and operate several restaurants in Rhode Island and Massachusetts. We asked about the offerings here in Putnam.
11: It'll be a mix of very traditional food along with a little bit of Tex-Mex to appease the masses, if you will. And you can expect great cocktails, a great tequila selection as well. We've been blessed. We just won Best Mexican Food in Western Mass here in Sturbridge. Rhode Island, we've won Best Mexican Food in the state. Agave Social is our newest location, more of a high-end Mexican feel to it, down in Narragansett. That one won Best New Restaurant in South County.
10: Leon said he and his brother chose Putnam as they noticed that there really is not any Mexican restaurants here in town. The Connecticut Department of Energy and Environmental Protection forecasts the air quality across the state will reach or exceed levels that are high, making it unhealthy for sensitive groups today. The forecast includes elevated levels of fine particulate for the region throughout the day today due to the Canadian wildfire smoke in the outdoor air. According to the Canadian Wildland Fire Information System, more than 830 fires are burning across Canada. The wildfire smoke from southern Ontario is heading towards Connecticut due to a stalled upper-level low-pressure system over eastern Canada and a cold front that passed on Wednesday afternoon. Currently, according to Connecticut Deep, air quality levels at the surface are in the unhealthy range across the state. Wildfire smoke impacts are expected to increase and persist throughout the day. Connecticut Deep encourages the public to remain vigilant, especially those who are a part of a sensitive group, such as young children, the elderly, or those with pre-existing health conditions. Recommendations include limiting outdoor activities, especially in the afternoon and evening, moving workouts and activities indoors or reschedule, and taking frequent breaks if you must be outside. Additionally, if you feel symptoms of respiratory irritation, Connecticut Deep advises individuals to stop activity and go indoors right away, seeking medical care if symptoms are severe or do not improve. Three teenagers were transported following an accident in Thompson on Tuesday morning, according to Connecticut State Police. On Tuesday, July 14th, at approximately 10:45 a.m., crews from the Thompson Hill and East Thompson Fire Departments, Putnam EMS, and troopers from Troop D responded to a reported two-car accident on Thompson Hill Road in the area of the I-395 southbound exit 50 on-ramp. According to the police report, a Jeep Cherokee being operated by an 18-year-old girl from Dudley, Massachusetts, was traveling westbound on Thompson Hill Road. At that time, a Subaru Legacy being operated by a 17-year-old boy from Holden, Massachusetts, was exiting I-395 south on exit 50. Police say the Subaru began to make a left-hand turn slowly, and the Jeep then struck the Subaru during the turn. As a result of the accident, the two passengers from the Jeep, a 16-year-old girl from Dudley, Massachusetts, and a 17-year-old boy from Charlton, Massachusetts, were both transported to Southbridge Hospital. The operator of the Subaru was transported to Day Kimball Hospital as well. Police found the operator of the Subaru to be at fault for the accident, and he was issued a verbal warning for failure to grant right-of-way at an intersection. Both vehicles suffered disabling damages and were towed from the scene. WINY News Time, 10:06.
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10: Let's take a look at the weather report by meteorologist Bill Jackman. Air quality alert until noon. Today, mostly sunny with smoke obscuring through the sunshine through the day. Highs of 80 to 85. Tonight, hazy with areas of smoke, then becoming partly cloudy. Lows of 60 to 65. Tomorrow, sunshine. High near 80. Your Cargill Falls. It's currently 77 degrees. That's the 10 o'clock report. I'm Isaac Bean with WINY News.

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Call 928-1350 to be heard. Telephone lines are open, so call now.

0: And welcome to the second hour. Phone lines are open. And I'm Gary Wilcox, your host. And I'm not going to waste a lot of time soliloquying on here. We're going to go right to the phone lines. Good morning. You're on the air.
1: And good morning to you too, sir.
0: What's happening, mister?
1: I'd like to start off with a little bit of humor, right?
0: All right.
1: A 77-year-old Pompano Beach resident was mortified when she received a replacement license plate from the Florida DMV. The license plate is SQZ A55. You have to Google it right now. The picture is worth a thousand words. SQZ 855, and it's such a big thing that it'll pop up very easily.
0: All right. I'm not sure I'm grabbing the gist of that, but it was
1: it's so bad I can't say the gist of it on the radio.
0: F-U-Z, it was F-U-Z?
1: No, S-Q, Q is Q.
0: Yeah.
1: O-P-Q, Q, S-Q-Z-A-55.
0: All right. Well, we can look that up. What else is on your mind?
1: Okay. Maybe some other caller might comment on the failed House vote. There was a vote, 104 to 314, to cut off aid to Israel. Anti-Semitism is definitely on the rise in this country. The question I have is, who's funding it? Who's fueling it, funding it? I'm not buying that the protests are organic. Also in the news, the House passed year-round daylight savings time, 308-117.
0: I saw that, yeah. Yep.
1: Yeah. The bill now goes to the Senate, and all Connecticut reps voted against the measure, but that's not what I'm calling, right? That's not what I want to call discuss, okay? I need you to read the tea leaves to me, right? Question, right? Does Iran have a functioning government, or, you know, wait till hopefully end to put your comments in. Does Iran have a functioning government or just a bunch of different factions all vying to be recognized as the boss, achieving power and status? Does any have any real authority or power other than the IRGC? They have the weapons.
0: That seems to be who's in charge to me, but...
1: All right, that's why I say this, okay? The president resumed airstrikes against Iran on Saturday. Increased intensity yesterday, the U.S. commenced daylight operation. That tells me we have a total air supremacy. I don't think we're losing this peace through strength action, as Paul has previously stated. But yesterday, Iran launched drone strikes against other Gulf states, while simultaneously, Iran released an American dual citizen that they had detained a year and a half ago. She was not imprisoned, but she was not allowed to leave. So in one breath, they're attacking our interests and our allies in the Gulf region. But yet, all of a sudden, they do this humanitarian gesture simultaneously.
0: All right.
1: What's going on there?
0: What's going on with her being released?
1: I mean, no. What's going on with the signal? What's going on with the signals coming out of Iran? Okay, in one breath, you got warmongers. Okay, that intensified drone strikes in the Gulf region yesterday.
0: Right.
1: And then in another breath, you got another faction that's, you know, releasing a dissident there that they said was flying for, flying to the United States. And I just saw something. I don't know if the story's just coming up on Fox. A British politician murdered. Okay, I have no idea where that story's going. That might be a story for tomorrow. But, I mean, is Iran trying to make...
0: I think they just, one hand does what they want, the other hand does what they want. I think it's all a pre-staged script from them. I think on one hand they're going to look cooperative, and then on the other hand they're going to blow you to kingdom come. You can't get a bead on them, and that's what's frustrating Trump at this point, because he likes to make deals. But the deals that he makes are usually people want to make a deal and be involved. I think their goal is to stretch this out past the midterms. Just a thought that I have. But thank you very much for the call, Toothpick, as well, giving us some fuel for thought, if you will. Thank you.
1: Okey-dokey. Bye-bye.
0: All right, we're going to go right to the next caller. Good morning, you're on the air.
2: Good
0: Hello? Looks like we've lost him. Let's try the next caller. Morning, you're on the air.
2: How you doing?
0: Good, how are you?
2: All right. As per yesterday, a real estate broker, a mortgage broker, and a banker all work together. They have to if they all want to make money. The real estate agent gets a buyer interested, you know, and first they do is check this person out. They show me a couple, a W-2, show me a few paychecks,
0: right.
2: Show me some rent receipts, so that they can say, yeah, all right, you're paying your bills. And then they go to a mortgage broker who they trust to do their job to get them the money they need to buy the house. He works the numbers out, and he says, this is how much money you can afford to spend. Then you go house shopping. Now, it's up to the bank, who also says, who depends on that mortgage broker, to say, can he pay his bills? I don't want to foreclose on this guy, blah, blah, blah. Can he pay his bills? Yes. So they all work together, and they all make money. That's how it works. Do they cheat people? No, because it doesn't work good for them. It's up to the bank and the buyer to decide who wants to do a title search. Because the bank now is lending you the money. They don't want any issues. They want a nice, clear sale so that they can use your asset as their asset. Because the bank now owns your house. You don't own a house. They just lending you the money.
0: Correct.
2: So they can use your asset as their equity so they can invest your money in other stuff. The bank is responsible in a way because they have a lot to lose as well. But nobody's trying to screw anybody. They all work together so they can all make money. That's the way it works. So
0: no, that's a good point. You make some good points. My thought there is, what is their obligation, their legal responsibilities to ensure that deed was accurate and the place was surveyed. That's why I'm kind of shaking my head at the whole thing. How did this happen? That's my question on it. But thank you for the fuel for thought. Thank you very much for the call.
2: All right,
0: we are up against the station break. 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
0: And welcome back to the talk show. Phone lines are open. Great time to call. You know, a few things on my mind. We're going back to the bombing in the Strait of Hormuz, and I'm starting to question why nobody looks at the angle. Does Trump make money every time that strait closes when oil prices go up? Somebody's got to investigate that. I'm not accusing him of that. I'm just saying I'm surprised I haven't heard it, because basically that's how politicians have operated in the past. They're not always there for the people, and people accuse Trump of that. So surprised I haven't heard that, but if anybody wants to investigate that, that would be great. And we can look at that a little bit. And what's going on with the socialists? I'm sitting there yesterday and I'm watching, and I channel surf all the news stations. I try to pick up tidbits here and there when I can, and I'm listening to the news cycle. They were talking about socialists, and you know, and the way the lady was talking, it actually stirred something in me. I was like, well, she's got that point. Are we heading for a point of no return? Everything that we've built over the years, you bring in socialism, you can destroy businesses and everything else from A to Z. The problem with socialism experiment is it can be too late by the time they get rooted in. And we've got a great experiment going on in New York City. So just some thoughts on that. If anybody has a thought, we can explore that a little bit. I think my thoughts on socialism are it is not worth the risk of doing things. I think if they were fighting maybe for one thing, or they were rallying behind, you know, an issue. But when you look online and you see the whole agenda, you start to realize that they're looking to change the entire way of life here. And that is a scary thought. That is a scary thought, because when you think about it, I think we're free. I think we have freedom of choice. I think we have a lot of things that we enjoy here as Americans. And I'm not willing so much to give that up with a socialist experiment. And the other thing, too, is, and I had an email the other day saying, you know, the difference is socialism and communism, they're two different. Well, not really. You know, in a dictionary term, yes. But what happens is socialism and communism have kind of been run together, because communism has a lot of the same things that socialism has, and it just goes a bit further. But we've seen socialist country, like some of the Europeans, they have a little bit of socialism. They don't have as much as people think. I know Bernie Sanders claims, I think it was Finland he was talking about. And of course the Finnish president came out and said, oh no, we're not socialist, we're not this, and you know, don't listen to that, because you know, and his explanation was people will not invest where a country is mostly socialist because they're afraid to lose their investment and it's bad for business. So I don't know. How far do we want to go with socialism? Anybody have thoughts and points on that? We can certainly explore, and we can go in that direction. Locally today, we're going to be doing a game between Danielson and Norwich at 5:30. so you can tune in. The last couple games we've done have been absolutely great. They've been real, so to speak, barn burners. We're getting down to the end of the season with the American Legion, and I know the players at this point, and pretty much know what they're going to put it out for roster and a lineup. So we have some familiarity as the season grows. We see kind of the same players for our teams that we support here at WINY. So you can tune in today at 5:30 if anybody's interested. We're going to go right to the phone lines. Morning, you're on the air.
8: Good morning, Gary. Scott Pempeck. How are you doing this beautiful day?
0: It is hot, and it's getting hotter, and we don't have as much smoke covering the sun, so my prediction is hot.
8: Exactly, and we can see the sun today. But
0: we can.
8: Anyway, a couple quick things. I wouldn't be doing my job if I didn't remind everybody, or at least Putnam residents, about our Bulky Waste Day, 9-1 this Saturday at the Nora Lane facility in Pomfret, right off Route 101. And then I just wanted to just quickly go over the process. Your previous caller, I just wanted to correct a few things. As a realtor, okay, when a customer comes in and says, hey, Scott, I'd like to look at a few houses, okay, we don't look at bank statements, rent receipts, anything like that. What we do is ask for a prior approval letter. And if they don't have one, we suggest that's the first step, because the buyer wants to go to a lender and determine how much house they can afford. Okay, you know, it's no sense looking at a house if you can only afford a $300,000 house, and we go looking at $1 million houses. Well, what good has that done? It's wasted both of our time. So the first step is the buyer will get pre-approved with either a mortgage broker, a bank, whatever his choice is, and he'll have a pre-approval letter. And then once he has that, we'll go look at houses, and we'll go looking at houses in his price range. Then the next step is, let's say he sees something he likes, it's in his price range, boom, we put an offer in. Then the bank steps in and says, okay, great, we got a deal. We're going to send out our appraiser to make sure that what you're paying for the house is worth it. In other words, because we're financing that asset, we want to make sure the value of that house is not overvalued and within range.
0: Right.
8: And that's kind of how the whole process works. So to say that realtors look at pay stubs and rent receipts, no. What we do is we ask for a prior approval letter, and if they don't have one, we give them three choices. We can't steer a client to one lender. We give them three choices of potential lenders, and it's all ultimately up to the buyer of who they would like to use for a lender. But I just wanted to clear that up,
0: let me ask
8: the record straight.
0: Let me ask you this, though. This call and the other caller's call was referring to the gentleman yesterday in Woodstock there. What responsibility does the bank have, especially because if they funded the house to buy that and they're saying this is the land there, and then it turns out you only own half of it, and that buyer decides just to walk away, the bank is going to re-inherit that property and try to resell it and whatnot, and then they can go after the person that lived there.
8: Right.
0: How do they protect themselves?
8: Now you're getting beyond my pay grade, and we're getting into a legal issue. But I'll tell you as much as I know.
0: All right.
8: When there's a transaction, of course, you always have a buyer's attorney and a seller's attorney. Okay. There is the attorney does a title search. Okay. So that's why yesterday, and I know Charlie, as a good lawyer, you shouldn't comment on other cases if you
0: right.
8: don't know all the details,
0: right.
8: and I totally understand that. But it's a legal matter of, obviously, there had to be a title search done because you want to make sure there's clear title that can be passed, okay? So just I'm not a lawyer, but my unprofessional legal opinion is I think that's where the ball was dropped. And then yesterday what I was talking about is there's another thing that lawyers always try to get their clients to purchase. It's called title insurance, okay?
0: Yeah, and you had mentioned that yesterday,
8: yeah. Yeah, that was my question to a lawyer is, would title insurance step in and cover this situation if the client had purchased it? So, again, that's way above my pay grade, and I don't like to give my opinion on something that I'm not authorized to give it on. But
0: that's a wise man. That's a wise man, yep. Scott, because anything you say, and if it doesn't come out right, people will say, this guy.
8: Scott said this. Oh, my gosh.
0: Sometimes less is more, so to speak.
8: Yep.
0: All right.
8: Anyway.
0: Thank you very much for the call, Scott. You as well.
8: Yeah, take care. Bye.
0: All right. We are up against the station break. A few things that mentioned there, and I'm still trying to grasp that, is the situation doesn't seem even real, in my opinion. I don't know how that happened. It's unbelievable. And with that buyer from the other day. I would like to, again, just state socialism. I would like somebody to show where socialism is working on a large basis. And, you read some of the agenda and they're saying, oh, well, everybody would be this and this. You could build that in utopia. Unfortunately, we don't live in utopia, and it's an issue. But anybody wants to call and comment on any of those things, you're welcome to do so. We're going to take a station break. 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
3: Welcome back. We're going to hit the phone lines. Good morning. You're on the air.
4: Good morning.
3: Good morning, sir.
4: And I'm glad you chased.
3: I'm sorry, Charlie. You are breaking up. We missed all of that.
4: Okay. Oh, well, you're lucky then. it wasn't worth listening to.
3: All right.
4: Is that better?
3: A little bit, yep.
4: Okay, just a second. Okay, that should be much better.
3: That is much better.
4: Okay, and you're lucky you didn't hear what I said, because it would probably you didn't want to lose those few moments.
3: I would deny all the accusations anyway, Charlie.
4: That's right, and that's always best. And remember, only you and I, and John, if he ever comes back, are always right. You know, it's just the way, I don't know how it happens, but it just works that way, even if we have opposite positions.
3: Right. You can never be wrong if you're always right.
4: Absolutely.
3: Yogi Bearism.
4: Right. But you're very polite. You listen to everybody else drone on. So you're like George Norrie on Coast to Coast after midnight. He'll listen to the strangest things that he'll, oh. And you had shadow people in your closet?
3: I've got a few of those. What?
4: Yeah. Yeah. And so he acts as if he believes everything that people say. Now, Trump may not make any money out of the closure of this war, because if you look at his the few things that he has, it's mostly real estate. He has everything else. Everything that he has is in blind trust, so he has no control over it. But a lot of your callers have made money. If you look at your portfolio and your investments in either, I know Pam loves pipeline and ETFs in oil and so forth, they've gone way up. You've probably seen a 200% increase in your money since you started the war started. Because it's all based on the cost of oil and the amount of oil that's flowing.
3: That's why everybody says,
4: like the pipeline.
3: War is money.
4: Yeah, but it's not. This is not because of war, because it's actually probably hurt a lot of his investments simply because of the cost of energy. But it's always fair to ask the question, because I've been yelling at the radio and the TV, and get that spoon out every so often and hits me over the head. Every time they claim that Nancy Pelosi is using insider trading to get rich, I want to get the spoon and say, prove it, because her husband made the most, the flavor of the month he would invest in. For their fortune, and it's mostly the Magnificent Seven. And you don't have to be brilliant investing in the Magnificent Seven to look like you're a genius when it comes to investing. So I have no problem with people claiming that Trump is profiting, because the other side said the same thing about Nancy Pelosi.
3: Yeah, that I mean, in a lot of ways, those people have their thumb on the the pulse of the nation, and I do think they take advantage.

0: manage.
1: Business.
0: Yeah,
1: and her husband's
0: exactly.
1: was investing, and they're in Silicon Valley. So when they go to parties, you know, if you have anybody who invested in Rogers when they came out years ago with a new tech invention, made money, and basically the rumors were spread around northeastern Connecticut. I mean, that technically is insider trading, but it just happens. People start talking about what's happening in their business, it's just one of those things. It's like the reflecting pool. If you're going to brag about the work you did, the other side has the right to show, well, you didn't actually get it fixed.
0: All right. Thank you very much for the call, Charlie.
1: Take care.
0: And that was a great call. And I often wonder, because I hear that everybody makes money in war, and Trump was getting rich off the war, and that kind of states it. He doesn't have the investments there. However, if he was running for president again, I would say the people who do have the investments might be donating. I don't know where it ends. We're going to go right to the next caller. You're on the air.
2: Good morning.
0: Good morning.
2: Hi. Just the issue with Trump. I'm sure people around him are making money. Witkoff, but his son-in-law's name, Jared Kushner.
0: Right.
2: The amazing negotiators who have no experience whatsoever in international law or diplomacy. They're both kind of failed real estate agents or investors. They continuously get bailed out by rich Arabs in the Middle East throughout the last 20 years. Anyway, speaking of Arabs in the Middle East, Trump, who I voted for, and I'm glad he's there other than the alternative, but let's call a spade a spade. When he came with his now infamous Trump crypto coin, it was talked about just days after the inauguration in 2024. The UAE, now this comes from an article in the Wall Street Journal just a day or two ago, but in the days after the inauguration, in 2024, UAE put in over $2 billion, with a B, dollars, and bought 49% of Trump's crypto coin that he was launching with his kids. And I think Kushner was in on it, too. So the UAE made a donation. Well, they invested, with quotes, into the Trump coin, right, a crypto coin. And they put in $2 billion, bought up 49% of the crypto coins, Trump crypto coins. The rest were bought by suckers who, this was going to go to the moon because it's got Trump's name on it, right? And, it's now virtually worthless, which is also predictable. But just days ago, almost 2 years later, the UAE now has access to the most advanced microchips used in AI that the Chinese are not allowed to get, a lot of other countries are not allowed to get. Virtually no one else is allowed to get the most advanced microchips for AI, if some of you are familiar with it. So, you could say it's a quid pro quo. It sure smells like it.
0: That's interesting. That whole perspective that you just gave us there. That is
2: factual.
0: Yeah.
2: So, I'm sure the people are playing it. I mean, it's somewhat predictable. He comes out on Friday, says this or that after the market's closed. Then he comes out early Monday morning before they open to say something else. I mean, he is doing what he does. Anyway, you can look that up.
0: It's interesting. It's interesting to me that the old adage of everybody makes money with war, but yet nobody can really kind of put it into perspective. And you've just done some of that, quid pro quo.
2: That's just old-fashioned corruption right there.
0: Right, that's not so much war, but things like that happen as well. Closing down the Strait of Hormuz and it is quid pro quo,
2: well,
0: if you will.
2: I'd like to visit the issue of the Strait of Hormuz. I mean, it's been batted around in the Defense Department since 1979 with the Iranian Revolution. I mean, it's not, we're not the first administration to look at maybe going in there or, you know, doing a thing to overthrow them, et cetera. No other administration was a month enough of a sucker to take the bait. Whose interest is it to overthrow Iran? Israel. Israel gains when they're the big dog in the neighborhood and they want to be the hegemon of the region. They always have. That's why we've been in the last, that's why we've been in the Middle East for the last 30 years. Just recently, Marco Rubio, this winter, when he was indeed made the announcement in Berlin at a defense meeting or whatever, you can look this up too, Marco Rubio said, well, we had to go in because Israel was going with or without us. So basically we got dragged into it, right? No one else. Netanyahu has been coming here since 2001, 2003. We got to get Iran. You know, he talked us into going into Iraq, weapons of mass destruction. Now, you know, he just wants the board cleared, Israel does, in the Middle East, so that they can be the big dog in the neighborhood. It is that simple. Our interests are not aligned with Israel. They are not our greatest ally, as I hear so often. They just own most of our politicians through APEC. That's a fact. Ask Thomas Massey in Kentucky. It's just a fact. And you can watch all the Fox News or CNBC or either one of them.
0: And that is CNN. That is what a lot of the left people on the left point out, you know, exactly what you just stated there.
2: Or the intelligent right who doesn't watch Fox News.
0: Who doesn't? or well-informed people. Sorry about that.
2: But here's the thing about this. The reason Pentagon, very smart minds, war games, etc., lots of papers, I'm sure, on the shelves in the Pentagon, and why we should not go into Iran, because this is what happens. It's geography still very much matters in war. It's a 20-mile-wide strait, and they don't have to win. Iran doesn't have to win. They have to hit one of those big, huge targets laboring through full of oil once a month with a $20,000 drone. One a month, one every couple months if they hit it with a drone. It shuts down the whole strait, or 80, 90% of it, because they can't get insurance to go through. No one's going to take the risk. So Iran doesn't have to win. They just have to be able to fire a $20,000 drone or some artillery at a lumbering, very slow, easy target going through their big tanker full of oil and hit it once a month, get right. Lucky, and right. That strait is closed down because no one else can get insurance. No one's sending their boats through. So it's just a fool's errand. It's only Israel that wants this. Detach from the Middle East and let it roll. And Trump, he screwed up. Part of being a man is admitting when you screwed up and get the hell out of there. Unless they're willing to put hundreds of thousands of boots on the ground, it's done. It's over.
0: And that's,
2: I don't know
0: that's
2: anyone's even talking about that.
0: That's my thought as well. I think you have to have a plan. Get out of there. Iran is not going to change. They're just not. They're going to be Iran. They're going to send the mixed messages of, you know, blowing up something in the strait and then releasing a lady that they've held captive. It's all mixed messages, and that's part of their beauty. God, they're like behaviorists on a bad day, so to speak. They just always have different angles.
2: It's their country.
0: Exactly.
2: It's their country. It's their backyard. They can wait it out. Just like, you know, it's theirs. It's like, you know, the Gulf of Mexico, if there's something going on. They got the long game. You know, we got an election in November. We, you know, unless
0: that's
2: you
0: right.
2: Put hundreds, half a million troops in there, it's over. Just admit it's over. Get the hell out of there. But Israel does not want this. So, again, it's Israel. It seems like more often than not, it's always Israel.
0: A lot of people are finding that out. And, of course, Israel, I concur with Israel. They are fighting for their very existence, and I get that. So where, you know, what happens and when, we don't know. But thank you very much. Very interesting phone call. Thank you. All right. We're up against the station break. 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
0: And welcome back to the show. We're going to go right to the radio phone lines. You're on the air.
13: Hey, good morning.
0: Good morning, Sarge.
13: Yeah, interesting talks with these socialist ideas. I got a good question for you.
0: All right.
13: How many top surgeons do you see running away to a socialist country to work?
0: I'm sure there's been one, maybe two, but you don't go there for that. You would go for an altruistic reason, and I don't know. Most altruistic reasons always have a dollar sign around them, and people do what's best for them financially. So I don't know why you'd want to go there, work harder, and make a whole lot less money.
13: Well, I could tell you, the orthopedic doctor I had, he came from India. The reason why he left India is, well, they can only get so much money. If he, you know, wants to put in the effort to come up with new ways of doing things, there's nothing there to, you know, incentivize.
0: Right, right.
13: My heart surgeon, he's the best in the country. He has invented a artificial valve that can be put in by a cardiac cath.
0: Wow.
13: Yeah.
0: Is he at Hartford Hospital?
13: Yes.
0: Takata?
13: No. Husham.
0: Okay, because there was a couple guys up there that were fantastic surgeons.
13: Yeah, this guy is number one in the country.
0: All right.
13: And he left his socialist country to come here so that, you know, he had the incentive to go ahead and do these things, because he puts in a lot of work, a lot of research to come up with these devices. And if you go to a country where your medical care is all paid for and everything else, well, you got to look at what's going on with the doctors. There's no incentive for them to improve anything, because they're not going to make additional money.
0: And that answers the larger question, Sarge, of why socialism doesn't work and it's not best for most countries. Maybe in parts there are, you know, even over here we have parts that are socialistic, if you will, but overall incentive and the desire to make money, the desire to bring new technology, but if you're going to work your butt off over there and only get paid XYZ, and you could come over here and you can get paid XYZ, ABC, you're gonna do that, and you're more incentivized to be here.
13: Yeah, and you know, this is one of the nice things about the free market. If you want to do things and you want to get ahead, you got the incentive to work. That's that end reward. Whereas if everybody's getting paid the same, what incentive is there to get out there and bust your butt?
0: So tomorrow you're going to call me back and I'm going to pose a question to you before I let you go. You think socialism is rising because the dream of making money and doing these things has been kind of squelched over here? And we'll save this one for tomorrow, but thank you very much for the call.
13: But my
0: thought is that's why socialism is rising, because younger people and other people are not seeing the results of working hard, and that's never been part of the American dream. We're going to go right to the next caller. Good morning, you're on the air.
14: Good morning, Gary. How are you?
0: Good morning, Mr. Paul. How's things?
14: So, yeah, the last few comments that I heard, the government, you know, free market is on life support in this country. Why? Because the government picks winners and losers and subsidize major corporations. Their tax rates are so low historically that they are favored. And this is the reality of it. So I'll leave you with Proverbs 6:16 through 19.
0: All right.
14: There are six things that the Lord hates. Seven that are an abomination to him: haughty eyes, a lying tongue, and hands that shed innocent blood, a heart that devises wicked plans, feet that make haste to run to evil, a false witness who breathes out lies, and one who sows discord among brothers. That's my commentary on the Trump administration.
0: Well, thank you very much. Brevity is the soul of wit. Thank you, Paul. Well said. And I can't disagree with, you know, the first parts, because the government does seem to pick winners and losers, and it's all about influence, hence campaign contributions and all of those other things. So I certainly can't argue with your premise there. I would a little bit disagree with Paul's statement that you know, capitalism and the marketplace is dying in America. I don't know that that's completely true, but having said that, corruption does hurt, and it does take its toll, and it does weigh down, and that's for sure. But, you know, that's why this show is great. You know, Paul gets to call in and state that and call people's attention to things and so on and so on, and that's what we're all about here, making everybody just a little bit smarter. Even the host. What I realized doing this show since John left on an everyday basis is I know lots of things, but when the callers call and everybody puts their perspectives in, My meter moves. So if we can do that on this show at WINY, that's a great thing. And Paul's a great caller. As I say, I love Paul's calls because they keep you thinking. They give you fuel for thought. Whether you agree or disagree doesn't so much matter, but it's fuel for thought. Either it's going to reinforce your values or it's going to plant the seed that may be true. And some of the things that Paul says, he's planted seeds in me. I go look him up a little bit. I kind of research a little bit. Not that he's moved me all the way to the far left or anything like that. But sometimes I say, you know, there's a good point there. Maybe we need to address some of that. So be one of those callers. We got a couple open phone lines right now if you want to give a quick call in. But overall, a great show. People's contributions calling in. I'm still reeling from that real estate fiasco a few days back there. I'm still scratching my head on all of those things. But there's times when I scratch my head because sometimes I walk into a room and forget why I'm there. I don't know. But that one did make me scratch my head a little bit. The whole lure of socialism. And I'm going to say this. I'm not a Bernie Sanders fan by any stretch of the imagination. I think that guy comes out, he espews things, he espouses different positions and says why it's great. The only thing I do agree with him is on the common laborer can use some more money, and I do think there should be a little bit more of a sharing with the larger corporations that make tons and tons of money. But the larger corporations will turn around and say it's a stock thing, and there are people making lots of money, and if you want to make money, you got to invest, and you got to do things this way. So even that is a murky water. But I would like to see wages rise accordingly based upon profit. Now, I'm not trying to be a socialist. You work for a company, that's your choice. If the company is only going to pay you so much, that's their choice. That's called the market economy, so to speak. So this socialism thing is a question that goes on and on. And I don't know if we have any Bernie Sanders fans out there, but I'm still scratching my head on the whole stop the oligarchy thing. And I'm thinking, okay, Trump has 2 years left in office, him and AOC. AOC and himself are running that stop the oligarchy campaign. How about really doing something that would be an actual campaign that would actually help people instead of just hating on Trump? And this, to me, represents the aimlessness of the direction of some of the socialist thing. And they're no better than Trump. Trump can be the guy that stirs up crowds with words. And I think him and AOC and Bernie also stir up the crowd with words and whatnot, but where is the reality? Where are the smarter people that gravitate more towards truth and reality? And that's the stage set for tomorrow. As we come back, we're gonna do this all again on Friday, so you have some fuel for thought for tomorrow. But I don't think I'm gonna head over to the Socialist Party anytime soon. I will certainly look at points and certainly look at things. And like I say, I'm a lot smarter for doing this show. And I thank everybody that calls in with their opinions, because my opinion doesn't have to match your opinion. But we all want to walk out the door a tad smarter than we came in. And for me, I know that's pretty much impossible. Sometimes I think I walk in the morning and I haven't had enough coffee and I'm brain dead, so to speak. But be that as it may, coming up, we've got Isaac Bean on the local news. We've got AP News coming in. Some great calls. And I liked the caller that was talking about, you know, the Strait of Hormuz and you know, how people get rich, and that kind of went into the weeds. Hopefully he can give us a call back tomorrow and he can expand on some of that. Always love the different callers, whether it's about talking about your next door neighbor's dog or whether it's straight up hardcore politics. This is a place to do it. And we're up against the legal ID, AP News up next, and then Isaac Bean.
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16: AP News. Good morning, I'm Ed Donahue. Multiple flash flood warnings are in effect for southwest Texas. Heavy downpours are forcing people to evacuate. About 40 rescues have been conducted so far, mostly in Uvalde County. Texas Governor Greg Abbott says he's not taking any chances.
17: Our primary focus right now and throughout the remainder of this torrential rain is saving lives. To achieve that goal, I've already issued a disaster declaration for 59 counties across the state.
16: More than a foot of rain has fallen in Texas, with some areas getting up to 16 inches. Cameron Sanford is a business owner in Uvalde.
18: I'm nervous for the people in the area where their homes are potentially going to be flooded. I feel like there was very little warning. Like, we knew a flood was coming, but we didn't know it was going to be to this magnitude.
16: Gauges in some spots along the Guadalupe River show it rose more than 30 feet in a matter of hours overnight. A new AP analysis shows people are waiting longer for disaster aid under President Trump, with delays often lasting weeks or months. The AP's David Lieb reports the analysis shows Democratic states are rejected for disaster aid more often than for Republican states.
19: The president had approved about 80% of the disaster requests from Republican governors, but just 60% from Democratic governors. Just this month, for example, President Trump said no to the governors of New York, New Jersey, Rhode Island, and Massachusetts, all Democrats, who had requested aid for a snowstorm that struck in February.
16: White House spokesperson Abigail Jackson said in a statement there is no politicization to the president's decisions on disaster relief. President Trump is scheduled to address the nation tonight on topics he says will include elections and voting machines, suggesting he could revisit long-debunked conspiracy theories about his defeat in 2020 to Joe Biden. The government says retail sales rose slightly. This is AP News.
20: I'm Isaac Bean with WINY News. Thompson Animal Control Officer Nicole Raymond helped a fawn that was reportedly injured on Wednesday. Raymond walked us through the incident.
21: So I got a call about a fawn that was found by a mailman, and there was concern that it may have been hit by a car. And what ended up happening is I went out there. There was a state trooper on scene. He was wonderful. I told him that I was going to bring the fawn to a wildlife rehabber. The rehabber gave the fawn the once over, and then I was cleared to release it back into a yard close to where it came from.
20: According to Raymond, the fawn was brought to Spicy Paws Wildlife Rehab in Moose Up, where the fawn received care and was cleared back to be released to the wild. The fawn was released to a yard close to where it was found on Lowell Davis Road after about 2 hours. Internationally known master metalsmith Michael Sari from Woodstock is busy creating 3 sculptures for downtown Putnam. As reported last January on WINY, the Putnam Business Association is partnering with the Town of Putnam Economic and Community Development Office and the Putnam Connecticut Arts Council to bring 3 sculptures to downtown Putnam. Town Administrator Elaine Sister tells WINY that the sculptures will replace 3 steel grate sidewalks cutouts where trees used to stand. A call for artists was announced in 2025, and Sari was chosen to create 3 sculptures. According to his website, Sari has produced historical pieces for Mount Vernon in Alexandria and Trinity Church in Boston. He also was the lead shipsmith in the restoration of Mystic Seaport's whale ship, Charles W. Morgan. He's a well-known locally for his 20-foot eyeglass sculpture on display near the former American Opticals Complex in Southbridge. At Wednesday's meeting of the Putnam Business Association, Vice President Sheila Frost circulated photos of Michael Sari in his Woodstock workshop and said, "We should be seeing installation of the first sculpture sometime in August." Putnam Highway Superintendent Travis Ryan visited Sari's workshop to come up with a plan for anchoring the sculptures on the sidewalks in downtown Putnam. The project was funded with 3 donations of $4,000 each from the Putnam Business Association, the Putnam Area Foundation, and the Putnam Arts Council. A bomb threat at an assisted living facility in Willimantic on Wednesday is currently under an active investigation. According to the Willimantic Police Department, on Wednesday, July 15th at approximately 8 a.m., officers from the Willimantic Police Department responded to an alleged bomb threat directed at an assisted living facility in the city of Willimantic. Immediately upon receiving the threat, Officers were dispatched and responded without delay. As officers arrived on scene, Willimantic Police Department leadership established operational plans to ensure the safety of the facility's residents, staff, and the surrounding community. Following the director of the facility's decision to evacuate, residents were evacuated promptly in a calm, orderly, and well-coordinated manner. Valley Street was temporarily closed to traffic while the evacuation, facility search, and investigation were underway. The Hartford Police Bomb Squad was immediately requested, responded to the scene, and immediately began conducting a systematic assessment and comprehensive search of the facility. After the Hartford Police Bomb Squad completed a comprehensive search of the facility, it was determined that there was no credible threat. Residents were safely escorted back into the building and no injuries were reported during the investigation. Throughout the incident, officers, firefighters, EMS, personnel, dispatchers, and other public safety partners worked together to ensure a coordinated and effective response. The Willimantic Police Department is actively investigating the origin of the threat and is pursuing all available leads to identify the individual or individuals responsible. WINY News Time, 11:06. Let's take a look at the weather report by meteorologist Bill Jackman. Air quality alert until noon. Today, mostly sunny with smoke obscuring the sunshine through the day. Highs of 80 to 85. Tonight, hazy with the areas of smoke, then becoming partly cloudy. Lows of 60 to 65. Tomorrow, sunshine. High near 80. Here at Cargill Falls, it's currently 79 degrees. That's the 11 o'clock report. I'm Isaac Bean with WINY News.

All awaiting for those official wedding photos from Travis Kelce and Taylor Swift at their wedding. Can't wait to see the dress. Here she is now with the fate of Ophelia.

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0: A great song, Adele, and Hello. I remember the first time I heard the song, I thought, wow, that is a terrific song. Move over, because this lady's going to take home a lot of Grammys for that one, and she sure did. I remember seeing the picture. She could hardly hold them all at one time. Such a great song, because the lyrics are great, the production's great, the performance, everything about it is magic on the radio for sure. That is Adele. I'm Andrea Jackson. 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
6: 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Game. The forecast for northeastern Connecticut, an air quality alert through midday. Sunshine with smoke obscuring the sunshine through the day, 80 to 85. Tonight, hazy areas of smoke, then becoming partly cloudy, low 60s. Tomorrow, sunshine, 80 and... Saturday, partly sunny. Afternoon showers, thunderstorms with a high of 80 degrees. Sunday, partly sunny. Late day showers, thunderstorms 80 and mostly sunny 80 Monday. 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

0: Got to say that is one of the best road trip songs of all time. Rascal Flatts and Life is a Highway. So maybe you are traveling for summer vacation. You are hitting the road. 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We're going to help you get those miles going by just a little bit quicker with some great music.
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9: Forecast for northeastern Connecticut, an air quality alert through midday. Sunshine with smoke obscuring the sunshine through the day, 80 to 85. Tonight, hazy areas of smoke, then becoming partly cloudy, low 60s. Tomorrow, sunshine 80, and Saturday, partly sunny. Afternoon showers, thunderstorms with a high of 80 degrees. Sunday, partly sunny, late day showers, thunderstorms 80, and mostly sunny 80 Monday. 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

0: We are playing your favorites. That is Somber and Back to Friends. So do you cuddle with your four-legged friend at night, whether it's your pup or your kitty cat? Who knows, right? Both of them may be in the bed with you. Well, doctors say it's actually good because it releases all the goodies, all the good hormones that we need. And, you know, it just shows companionship. And these animals, they truly are like our family for sure. We've got Kelly Clarkson and Rick Springfield coming up.
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1: AP News. I'm Ed Donahue. President Trump speaks to the nation tonight. Topics are expected to include elections and voting machines, suggesting he is likely to revisit some of the unproven claims he has made previously about Republican losses, especially his own to Joe Biden in 2020. Recently, President Trump has been pushing for passage of the Save America Act.
2: All voters must provide a little thing called proof of citizenship. And there will be no mail-in ballots except for illness, disability, military deployment, or travel. And you won't have cheating on the elections anymore. It's very simple.
1: Senate Minority Leader Chuck Schumer says the outlook for the president in 2026 is not good.
3: Donald Trump's election speech tonight is not about the election Trump lost 6 years ago. It is a threat against the election he is afraid to lose this November. Trump may control the microphone tonight, but he will not control the verdict in November.
1: President Trump has said without free and fair elections, you don't have a country. The AP's Karen Chamas reports the U.S. intensified strikes on Iran,
4: hitting targets farther north. U.S. military footage released on Wednesday showed U.S. fighter jets taking off from an aircraft carrier at sea. U.S. strikes also reached into areas around Iran's capital, Tehran, showing a widening set of targets for the Americans. Iran retaliated early on Thursday with missile and drone fire targeting U.S. allies Bahrain, Jordan, and Kuwait before dawn. An Iranian military spokesperson warned that Iran could launch widespread attacks on regional infrastructure if the U.S. hit Iranian bridges and power plants as threatened by President Trump. I'm Karen Shamas.
1: This is AP News.
5: I am Cindy Zagalillo with WINY News. A bomb threat at an assisted living facility in Willimantic on Wednesday is currently under an active investigation, according to the Willimantic Police Department. On Wednesday, July 15th, at approximately 8 a.m., officers from the Willimantic Police Department responded to an alleged bomb threat directed at an assisted living facility in the city of Willimantic. Immediately upon receiving the threat, officers were dispatched and responded without delay. As officers arrived on scene, Willimantic Police Department leadership established operational plans to ensure the safety of the facility's residents, staff, and the surrounding community. Following the director of the facility's decision to evacuate, residents were evacuated promptly in a calm, orderly, and well-coordinated manner. Valley Street was temporarily closed to traffic while the evacuation, facility search, and investigation were underway. The Harford Police Bomb Squad was immediately requested, responded to the scene, and immediately began conducting a systematic assessment and comprehensive search of the facility. After the Hartford Police Bomb Squad completed a comprehensive search of the facility, it was determined that there was no credible threat. Residents were safely escorted back into the building, and no injuries were reported during the investigation. Throughout the incident, officers, firefighters, EMS personnel, dispatchers, and other public safety partners worked together to ensure coordinated and effective response. The Willimantic Police Department is actively investigating the origin of the threat and is pursuing all available leads to identify the individual or individuals responsible. Internationally known master metalsmith Michael Sari from Woodstock is busy creating three sculptures for downtown Putnam. As reported last January on WINY, the Putnam Business Association is partnering with the Town of Putnam Economic and Community Development Office and the Putnam, Connecticut Arts Council to bring three sculptures to downtown Putnam. Town Administrator Elaine Sistier tells WINY that the sculptures will replace three steel grate sidewalk cutouts where trees used to stand. A call for artists was announced in 2025, and Sari was chosen to create three sculptures. According to his website, Sari has produced historical pieces for Mount Vernon in Alexandria and Trinity Church in Boston. He was also the lead shipsmith in the restoration of Mystic Seaport's whale ship Charles W. Morgan. He is well known locally for his 20-foot eyeglass sculpture on display near the former American Optical Complex in Southbridge. At last Wednesday's meeting of the Putnam Business Association, Vice President Sheila Frost circulated photos of Michael Sari in his Woodstock workshop and said we should be seeing installation of the first sculpture sometime in August. Putnam Highway Superintendent Travis Arine visited Sari's workshop to come up with a plan for anchoring the sculptures on the sidewalks in downtown Putnam. The project was funded with three donations of $4,000 each from the Putnam Business Association, the Putnam Area Foundation, and the Putnam Arts Council. Thompson Animal Control Officer Nicole Raymond helped the fawn that was reportedly injured on Wednesday. According to Raymond, the fawn was brought to Spicy Paws Wildlife Rehab in Moose Up, where the fawn received care and was cleared to be released back to the wild. The fawn was released to a yard close to where it was found on Lowell Davis Road after about 2 hours. WINY News Time, 12:06. Let's take a look at your WINY forecast with meteorologist Bill Jackelman. There's an air quality alert today until noon. Today, mostly sunny, without smoke obscuring the sunshine through the day, high of 80 to 85. Tonight, hazy with areas of smoke, then becoming partly cloudy, low of 60 to 65. Tomorrow, sunshine, high near 80. And tomorrow night, increasing cloudiness, low near 65. Here, Broadcast House is currently 84 degrees. That's the 12 o'clock report. I'm Sydney Zagalella with WINY News.

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We're going to take you back right now with one of their biggest hits for Heart.

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0: playing the best music, the music that you want to hear for the workday. That is Olivia Dean and Man I Need. I'm Andrea Jackson, and we've got the latest in tech trends. A school district in New York will deploy a humanoid robot teacher this coming fall, which will surely go over well with the students. They'll think that is pretty neat. The robot will not replace the real teacher. It will just provide support to both students and educators. So we'll see how that goes, see how they're going to use this technology in the classroom. That is the latest in tech trends. We will have more tomorrow. 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
4: Windham County weather. The forecast for northeastern Connecticut, an air quality alert through midday. Sunshine with smoke obscuring the sunshine through the day, 80 to 85. Tonight, hazy areas of smoke, then becoming partly cloudy, low 60s. Tomorrow, sunshine, 80, and Saturday, partly sunny. Afternoon showers, thunderstorms with a high of 80 degrees. Sunday, partly sunny, late day showers, thunderstorms 80, and mostly sunny 80 Monday. 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
1: admit that I am a Swiftie, and I cannot wait to see these official wedding photos from the Travis Kelce Taylor Swift wedding. Can't wait to see that wedding dress. Here she is now, Taylor Swift, Opalite.

0: old.
1: It's great music from Lucas Graham and 7 years. Have you been having fun this summer, maybe grilling out with the family? I mean, before you know it, summer's going to be over. We're going to be back into football season, NFL and high school football, right? So you might want to get that new grill for that. Well, they say shopping for a grill right now is the best time, because by now through the end of August is the best time. They are marking those things down, and you can get the grill that you want on sale. 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
3: The forecast for northeastern Connecticut, an air quality alert through midday. Sunshine with smoke obscuring the sunshine through the day, 80 to 85. Tonight, hazy areas of smoke, then becoming partly cloudy, low 60s. Tomorrow, sunshine 80, and Saturday, partly sunny. Afternoon showers, thunderstorms with a high of 80 degrees. Sunday, partly sunny, late day showers, thunderstorms 80, and mostly sunny 80 Monday. 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

0: music from Sabrina Carpenter Espresso. I'm pretty sure that maybe she attended the Taylor Swift wedding. We're still waiting for those official wedding photos because everybody's talking about the dress. It was couture, Christian Dior, which is going to be amazing. And I'm sure that some more of these official photos will start coming out after they're approved, right? Because that's probably what needs to happen. But anyway, biggest wedding of the year. Coming up, Simple Minds and the Cranberries.
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2: The forecast for northeastern Connecticut, an air quality alert through midday. Sunshine with smoke obscuring the sunshine through the day, 80 to 85. Tonight, hazy areas of smoke, then becoming partly cloudy, low 60s. Tomorrow, sunshine, 80, and Saturday, partly sunny. Afternoon showers, thunderstorms with a high of 80 degrees. Sunday, partly sunny, late day showers, thunderstorms, 80, and mostly sunny, 80 Monday. It's bangers on the Barbie time. 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
1: AP News, I'm Ed Donahue. At least one person has died from severe flooding across Texas Hill Country. This is the same area still recovering from devastating floods just a year ago. Bailey Luckman lives in Uvalde, Texas.
2: We're being told to evacuate. It's not mandated, but it's recommended. I'm very worried about my face.
1: Carmen Rodriguez also lives in Uvalde.
3: I'm really grateful that there was a lot of notifications throughout the night, and lots of rescuers that were here in Uvalde helping everybody, as many people as they could. So I think we were a whole lot more prepared.
1: Forecasters are urgently warning people to move to higher ground now as rivers rise by the hour in Texas. The Trump administration is reviving a rule that could deny green cards to immigrants who use public benefits that could include food stamps, Medicaid, housing vouchers, and others. The policy is known as public charge. There are protests in Ukraine
4: to denounce President Volodymyr Zelensky's decision to dismiss Defense Minister Mykhailo Fedorov after just 6 months in the post. Zelensky announced earlier this week he would be changing key posts in the government, including prime minister. One local resident, Bohdan Huriak, told the AP he was outraged by Fedorov's firing, as he believed the outgoing defense minister showed clear results on the battlefield. Another protester, Anastasia Nekrasova, told the AP she was protesting on behalf of Ukrainian soldiers who didn't have the chance to attend the protest. Fedorov is known for modernizing Ukraine's military. I'm Karen Shamas.
1: Two of the eight men indicted in an alleged drone and sniper plot to attack President Trump's UFC cage fighting event on the White House lawn pleaded not guilty to federal conspiracy charges. This is AP News.
5: I am Sunisa Galillo with WINY News. Three teenagers were transported following an accident in Thompson on Tuesday morning, according to Connecticut State Police. On Tuesday, July 14th at approximately 10:45 a.m., crews from the Thompson Hill and East Thompson Fire Departments, Putnam EMS, and troopers from Troop D responded to a reported two-car accident on Thompson Hill Road in the area of I-395 southbound exit 50 on-ramp. According to the police report, a Jeep Cherokee being operated by an 18-year-old girl from Dudley, Massachusetts, was traveling westbound on Thompson Hill Road. At that time, a Subaru Legacy being operated by a 17-year-old boy from Holden, Massachusetts, was exiting I-395 south on exit 50. Police say the Subaru began to make a left-hand turn slowly, and the Jeep then struck the Subaru during the turn. As a result of the accident, the two passengers from the Jeep, a 16-year-old girl from Dudley, Massachusetts, and a 17-year-old boy from Charlton, Massachusetts, were transported to Southbridge Hospital. The operator of the Subaru was transported to Day Kimball Hospital. Police found the operator of the Subaru to be at fault for the incident, and he was issued a verbal warning for failure to grant right-of-way at the intersection. Both vehicles suffered disabling damages and were towed from the scene. The Connecticut Department of Energy and Environmental Protection forecasts that air quality across the state will reach or exceed levels that are high, making it unhealthy for sensitive groups today. The forecast includes elevated levels of fine particulate for the region throughout the day today due to Canadian wildfire smoke in the outdoor air. According to the Canadian Wildland Fire Information System, more than 830 fires are burning across Canada. The wildfire smoke from southern Ontario is heading towards Connecticut due to a stalled upper-level low-pressure system over eastern Canada and a cold front that passed on Wednesday afternoon. Currently, according to Connecticut Deep, air quality levels at the surface are in the unhealthy range across the state. Wildfire smoke impacts are expected to increase and persist throughout the day. Connecticut Deep encourages the public to remain vigilant, especially those who are part of sensitive groups such as young children, the elderly, or those with pre-existing health conditions. Recommendations include limiting outdoor activities, especially in the afternoon and evening, moving workouts and activities indoors or rescheduling, and taking frequent breaks if you must be outside. Additionally, if you feel symptoms of respiratory irritation, Connecticut Deep advises individuals to stop activity and go indoors right away, seeking medical care if symptoms are severe or do not improve. To help reduce your exposure to harmful air quality levels, Connecticut Deep advises the public to keep windows and doors closed, run air conditioning on recirculate, and avoid adding indoor pollution such as burning candles or smoking. More information and updates can be found on Connecticut Deep's official website. A Norwich man was arrested in Griswold after allegedly stealing a vehicle earlier this month, according to Connecticut State Police. On Thursday, July 2nd, at approximately 4:55 a.m., troopers from Troop E were notified that a stolen motor vehicle was last seen in the town of Griswold. Troopers were then able to locate the vehicle and find the operator in the area of Slater Ave in Griswold. As a result of the investigation, troopers took 47-year-old Curtis Tyler of Norwich into custody, where he was transported back to the Troop E barracks without incident and charged with larceny of a motor vehicle first offense. Tyler was released on a $5,000 non-surety bond and was scheduled to appear at Norwich Superior Court this morning at 9 a.m. WINY News Time, 106. Let's take a look at your WINY forecast with meteorologist Bill Jackelman. There's an air quality alert in effect until midnight tonight. Today, mostly sunny with smoke obscuring the sunshine throughout the day, high of 80 to 85. Tonight, hazy with areas of smoke, then becoming partly cloudy, low of 60 to 65. Tomorrow, sunshine, high near 80. And tomorrow night, increasing cloudiness, low near 65. Here at Broadcast House is currently 85 degrees. That's the 1 o'clock report. I'm Cindy Zicalella with WINY News.

got it. We are playing your favorites back-to-back, and Bruno Mars on that romantic tour. That's going well because he's a great entertainer, right? Here he is now with I Just Might.

0: is a fun one. That is Phil Collins. You can't hurry love. Are you proposing this summer? Well, what are the biggest fears? Well, popping the question and getting rejected is a fear for many. 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And then you've got the cost of the wedding. So many fears, but marriage is worth it, right? I'm Andrea Jackson. 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
5: Windham County Weather. The forecast for northeastern Connecticut, an air quality alert through midnight. Mostly sunny with smoke obscuring the sun through the afternoon. 80 to 85, hazy areas of smoke, then becoming partly cloudy tonight, low 60s. Sunshine 80 tomorrow, and on Saturday, partly sunny afternoon showers, thunderstorms 80. Partly sunny afternoon showers, thunderstorms Sunday near 80. 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

know you can count on us to play your favorites, talk about some great road trip music. This is Post Malone and Morgan Wallen. I had some help. This one helps those miles go by a little bit quicker.

0: gotta be. That is Desiree. What is the most searched word definition for the year? I could tell you it is the word gaslighting. And what does that really mean? Well, it constantly makes a victim doubt their own memory, perception, or sanity. And the goal really is to gain control by forcing that person to rely solely on the other person's version of reality. So they kind of, gaslighting is kind of messing with your head, right? A lot of people searching that definition this year.
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7: The forecast for northeastern Connecticut, an air quality alert through midnight. Mostly sunny with smoke obscuring the sun through the afternoon. 80 to 85, hazy areas of smoke, then becoming partly cloudy tonight, low 60s. Sunshine 80 tomorrow, and on Saturday, partly sunny afternoon showers, thunderstorms 80. Partly sunny afternoon showers, thunderstorms Sunday near 80. 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
1: AP News, I'm Ed Donahue. President Trump plans to speak tonight about elections and voting machines. Press Secretary Caroline Leavitt says it's about integrity.
2: I think all Republicans and Democrats should recognize this should be a nonpartisan issue. If we don't have safe and secure elections in our country, we cannot have a country. It is a vital part of our democracy, of our constitutional republic.
1: In the Senate, Connecticut Democrat Richard Blumenthal says the president is focusing on the past.
3: He's going back in time without addressing the real needs of the American people, the rising costs of everything from gasoline to groceries, and people want to vote this November, and the turnout is going to be huge, even though Donald Trump has embarked on a campaign of suppressing the vote.
1: This speech comes as the president has escalated his calls for Republicans to pass tighter federal voting rules. At least one person has died in Texas. An area hit by deadly flooding this time last year is seeing it again. There have been water rescues and evacuations. Keith Heap in Sisterdale, Texas, is watching the water rise.
4: It's actually came up since I've been here for the last 20, 30 minutes. It's came up another 5 feet or so, roughly, and it's still rising, by the way. So, yeah, it's an experience that I've never seen the water this high over here on this road.
1: The National Weather Service says a deadly flood wave is barreling down the Guadalupe River that runs along Camp Mystic. That's where two dozen children and two counselors were killed last July. A Republican senator whose vote Todd Blanche needs to advance his nomination as attorney general says his support hinges on Blanche first meeting with Jeffrey Epstein's accusers. Senator Tom Tillis's comments come a day after Blanche's confirmation hearing. Then the nominee was pressed on the Justice Department's handling of the Epstein files. Without Tillis's support, Blanche's nomination can't advance in the Senate. This is AP News.
5: I am Sydney Zagalella with WINY News. The Woodstock Volunteer Fire Association is currently working a large structure fire at 53 Dividend Road in Woodstock with multiple other departments. The department asks the public to be aware that Route 169 in the area of Dividend Road, as well as sections of Joy Road, are very busy with tanker shuttles, parked equipment, and fire personnel. Please avoid these areas if possible. WINY will provide updates when they are made available. Agave Mexican Kitchen is 4 weeks away from opening at the new location at the Putnam Parkade. WINY caught up with Agave Mexican Kitchen owner Roberto Leon on Wednesday while he and his crew were busy creating their newest restaurant.
6: We're actually putting the booths together. We're working on the bar as well. The electricians are installing our emergency exits and all that, so we're getting closer as we speak. We're thinking that hopefully in the next 3 to 4 weeks we should be serving our guests.
5: Leon and his brother own and operate several restaurants in Rhode Island and Massachusetts, which includes Condesa in West Warwick, in Smith's Field, and Agave Social in Narragansett and Sturbridge. We asked about the offerings happening in Putnam.
6: It'll be a mix of very traditional food along with a little bit of Tex-Mex to appease the masses, if you will. And you can expect great cocktails, a great tequila selection as well. We've been blessed. We just won Best Mexican Food in Western Mass here in Sturbridge, Rhode Island. We've won Best Mexican Food in the state. Agave Social is our newest location, more of a high-end Mexican feel to it, down in Narragansett. That one won Best New Restaurant in South County.
5: Leon said he and his brother chose Putnam as they noticed that there really is not any Mexican restaurants in Putnam. Thompson Animal Control Officer Nicole Raymond helped a fawn that was reportedly injured on Wednesday. Raymond walked us through the incident.
7: So I got a call about a fawn that was found by a mailman, and there was concern that it may have been hit by a car. And what ended up happening is I went out there. There was a state trooper on scene. He was wonderful. I told him that I was going to bring the fawn to a wildlife rehabber. The rehabber gave the fawn the once over, and then I was cleared to release it back into a yard close to where it came from.
5: According to Raymond, the fawn was brought to Spicy Paws Wildlife Rehab in Moose Up, where the fawn received care and was cleared to be released back into the wild. The fawn was released to a yard close to where it was found on Lowell Davis Road after about 2 hours. Three teenagers were transported following an accident in Thompson on Tuesday morning, according to Connecticut State Police. On Tuesday, July 14th, at approximately 10:45 a.m., crews from the Thompson Hill and East Thompson Fire Departments, Putnam EMS, and troopers from Troop D responded to a reported two-car accident on Thompson Hill Road in the area of I-395 southbound, exit 50 on-ramp. According to the police report, a Jeep Cherokee being operated by an 18-year-old girl from Dudley, Massachusetts, was traveling westbound on Thompson Hill Road. At that time, a Subaru Legacy being operated by a 17-year-old boy from Holden, Massachusetts, was exiting I-395 south on exit 50. Police say the Subaru began to make a left-hand turn slowly, and the Jeep then struck the Subaru during the turn. As a result of the accident, the two passengers from the Jeep, a 16-year-old girl from Dudley, Massachusetts, and a 17-year-old boy from Charlton, Massachusetts, were transported to Southbridge Hospital. The operator of the Subaru was transported to Day Kimball Hospital. Police found the operator of the Subaru to be at fault for the incident and was issued a verbal warning for failure to grant right-of-way at the intersection. Both vehicles suffered disabling damages and were towed from the scene. WINY News Time, 206.
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5: Let's take a look at your WINY forecast with meteorologist Bill Jackelman. There's an air quality alert in effect until midnight tonight. Today, mostly sunny with smoke obscuring the sunshine through the day, high of 82-85. Tonight, hazy with areas of smoke, then becoming partly cloudy, low of 62-65. Tomorrow, sunshine, high near 80. And tomorrow night, increasing cloudiness, low near 65. And your broadcast house is currently 84 degrees. That's the 2 o'clock report. I'm Sydney Zagalella with WINY News. Now it's time to say good afternoon to Frankie Ashen.
11: Good afternoon, Sydney.
5: Hello.
11: Good afternoon, listeners. How are you doing on this Thursday, Sydney?
5: You know, I'm doing pretty good. It's been kind of a busier news day today. I'm following a few stories, so I'm feeling productive. And, you know, we're getting close to the end of the week. It's getting sunny outside, so I'm feeling good.
11: I know. Today's, you know what? I hate to, you know, put down Wednesday, but today is such a better weather day.
5: It's all orange.
11: It's kind of like, and it reminds me of like how Hollywood indicates something is outside of the United States.
5: Yeah.
11: So they like tint the whole screen with yellow or something like that. So it was kind of giving that. I was like, where am I? Who am I? Am I in the Dust Bowl? All of that stuff.
5: Yeah.
11: So I'm glad it's clear out. I mean, I imagine, you know, air quality is still up in the air,
5: yes,
11: literally, I guess. But I'm just feeling like I'm in a good mood. There's only good things to come for this Thursday afternoon into the evening. So it sounds like you are busy in the newsroom. Tell me about it.
5: Yeah, so we are currently monitoring a fire that is going on in Woodstock. It's a pretty involved structure fire, so we are going to be bringing updates as soon as possible. As of right now, it is currently still happening. The responding departments are asking the public to avoid the area if possible. That would be the area of 169 and Dividend Road and Joy Road as well, because they are very clogged up with different equipment and emergency personnel over there right now. So if you can't avoid it, please do. If you can't, please use extreme caution.
11: Mm-hmm.
5: Other than that, as you had just mentioned, the air quality alert is still flagged as unhealthy for sensitive groups right now, per Connecticut DEEP. So it's supposed to get worse later today. Right now, it's not as bad as it will be in the evening hours, from what I understand. So if you are needing to be outside today, please use caution. And if you have conditions, health conditions that are pre-existing, please try to stay indoors, especially later today. After that, we did have a fawn rescue from the Thompson Animal Control Officer, Nicole Raymond, yesterday evening. She rescued a baby fawn who was in the road. And she said she doesn't normally do animal rescues, but she said it was something that she thought she could help with, potentially. Mm-hmm. And the fawn was okay and was able to be re-released yesterday. So that's such a sweet, feel-good story. I did see she posted a photo of her with the baby fawn, and it's like the cutest thing ever. And other than that, the new Mexican restaurant that is coming to Putnam is supposed to be opening in a month. I'm so excited to try it out. I can't wait to try. I'm hoping it's authentic Mexican,
11: right?
5: Because I've been wanting to dip my toes in the water of Mexican food, like authentic Mexican.
11: Yes,
5: and
11: yes.
5: We don't have a lot around here besides like
11: the closest is like in Willimantic.
5: Exactly. So I'm very excited to try it. Of course, their drinks as well. I'm very excited. So that should be coming within a month. Exciting.
11: That's what I'm talking about. I mean, whenever there's a food related sort of news story, it's like, okay, I'm tapped in.
5: Yes.
11: All right, I'm locked in. And what is the restaurant called again?
5: It's called Agave Mexican Kitchen.
11: Agave Mexican Kitchen. That sounds sweet.
5: Yes.
11: All right, folks, we have an action-packed schedule for you today for our Thursday afternoon show. We'll start off with a question of the day recap. What's your favorite romance movie that exploded? People are very serious about their romance movies.
5: Okay.
11: And it's one of those things where you get to learn more about your community through like social media interaction, and
5: yeah.
11: I was just glad to like learn that about all of our WINY listenership. Afterwards, at 3, we will have Cooking with Karen. That's
5: okay.
11: Going to be Karen O and Chef Ian Farquhar from Grill 37, sponsored by Grill 37, and this is going to be all about eggs.
5: Okay.
11: Which, you know what? I'm about it. I also happened to read from our Facebook post that there's going to be a quiz as well.
5: Oh.
11: So, folks, you better put your learning cap on. You're going to learn something new. We have a This or That recap and a new This or That at 3:30. A small moment to share together at 4. And it's about, you know, what's something you thought adults exaggerated until it happened to you. There are so many moments when I'm talking to my interns and now young employees where I'm like, oh, I'm growing older, huh? The world continues to turn whether, you know, I'm clocked in or not.
5: Yes.
11: So this is just something to think about. We have national holidays at 4:30. We have a new question of the day at 5. And then Willie B will be taking over the board because we have American Legion baseball to air. It's Tri-Town versus Danielson at Owen Bell Park. And this is off of our Tuesday game, Tri-Town versus Moosup. And airtime is 5:30 p.m. So stay tuned. It's going to be a good old game of sports ball, and that'll be colored by Gary Wilcox and Ray Beausoleil. So it's going to be a good one. That's what I got going on over here. Any words of wisdom for our friends listening at home, Sydney?
5: Yeah, because of the air quality alert for today, please be mindful of not just yourself being outside, especially if you have pre-existing conditions, but also mm-hmm. pets. I saw a lot of people walking their dogs yesterday, and it was a little scary to see. I do know people want to like let their dogs exercise, but just be cautious, because if it's not good for us to breathe, it's definitely not good for them to breathe.
11: Their lungs are smaller.
5: Yes.
11: Carrie was talking about it yesterday. Her little Chai, Tex, was coughing in the morning.
5: Aww.
11: So I can't imagine what animals don't really share when they're in pain. Yeah. So I can't imagine how they're feeling if, you know, a little guy like Tex is coughing because of the air quality as well, right?
5: Yeah.
11: So that's some great words of wisdom, Sydney. I got to second it. Folks, stay safe out there. Check out that air quality and be mindful. Considerate and mindful of all of these things. All right. We got a good show for you. Thank you for choosing us to listen to every day. We're rocking with you because you're rocking with us on WINY 1350
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1: The forecast for northeastern Connecticut, an air quality alert through midnight. Mostly sunny with smoke obscuring the sun through the afternoon. 80 to 85, hazy areas of smoke, then becoming partly cloudy tonight, low 60s. Sunshine 80 tomorrow, and on Saturday, partly sunny afternoon showers, thunderstorms 80. Partly sunny afternoon showers, thunderstorms Sunday near 80. This is WINY meteorologist Bill Jackman.
2: It is currently 84 degrees here at Broadcast House.
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0: Speaking of breathing, once again, be careful out there, folks. There's an air quality alert. But I want to let you know about everything that's going on in the Quiet Corner from WINY. I want to let you know that Run for Ryan will be held at Owen Bell Park in Dayville this Saturday. Registration opens at 7:15 a.m. for walkers, 7:45 a.m. for runners. The walk begins at 8 a.m. The Kids Fun Run starts at 9 a.m. and the 5K Trail Run starts at 9:30 a.m. All you have to do to register is visit runsignup.com. And WINY will be broadcasting live from Run for Ryan this Saturday. So stay tuned. We'll have Gary O on the scene. He'll tell you about what's going on. He'll have the faces to the names that you're hearing about on the broadcast on our Facebook for our Facebook Lives as well. All right, folks, on to the news.
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2: I am Sydney Zagalella with WINY News. The Woodstock Volunteer Fire Association is currently working a large structure fire at 53 Dividend Road in Woodstock with multiple other departments. The department asks the public to be aware that Route 169 in the area of Dividend Road, as well as sections of Joy Road, are very busy with tanker shuttles, parked equipment, and fire personnel. Please avoid these areas if possible. WINY will provide updates when they are made available. Internationally known master metalsmith Michael Sari from Woodstock is busy creating three sculptures for downtown Putnam. As reported last January on WINY, the Putnam Business Association is partnering with the Town of Putnam Economic and Community Development Office and the Putnam, Connecticut Arts Council to bring three sculptures to downtown Putnam. Town Administrator Elaine Sistier tells WINY that these sculptures will replace three steel grate sidewalk cutouts where trees used to stand. A call for artists was announced in 2025 and Sari was chosen to create three sculptures. According to his website, Sari has produced historical pieces for Mount Vernon in Alexandria and Trinity Church in Boston. He was also the lead shipsmith in the restoration of Mystic Seaport's whale ship Charles W. Morgan. He is well known locally for his 20-foot eyeglass sculpture on display near the former American Optical Complex in Southbridge. At last Wednesday's meeting of the Putnam Business Association, Vice President Sheila Frost circulated photos of Michael Sari in his Woodstock workshop and said we should be seeing installation of the first sculpture sometime in August. Putnam Highway Superintendent Travis Serine visited Sari's workshop to come up with a plan for anchoring the sculptures on the sidewalks in downtown Putnam. The project was funded with three donations of $4,000 each from the Putnam Business Association.

0: The director of the facility's decision to evacuate, residents were evacuated promptly in a calm, orderly, and well-coordinated manner. Valley Street was temporarily closed to traffic while the evacuation, facility search, and investigation were underway. The Hartford Police Bomb Squad was immediately requested, responded to the scene, and immediately began conducting a systematic assessment and comprehensive search of the facility. After the Hartford Police Bomb Squad completed a comprehensive search of the facility, it was determined that there was no credible threat. Residents were safely escorted back into the building, and no injuries were reported during the investigation. Throughout the incident, officers, firefighters, EMS personnel, dispatchers, and other public safety partners worked together to ensure a coordinated and effective response. The Willimantic Police Department is actively investigating the origin of the threat and is pursuing all available leads to identify the individual or individuals responsible. The Connecticut Department of Energy and Environmental Protections forecasts that air quality across the state will reach or exceed levels that are high, making it unhealthy for sensitive groups today. The forecast includes elevated levels of fine particulate for the region throughout the day due to Canadian wildfire smoke in the outdoor air. According to the Canadian Wildland Fire Information System, more than 830 fires are burning across Canada. The wildfire smoke from southern Ontario is heading towards Connecticut due to a stalled upper-level low-pressure system over eastern Canada and a cold front that passed on Wednesday afternoon. Currently, according to Connecticut DEEP, air quality levels at the surface are in the unhealthy range across the state. Wildfire smoke impacts are expected to increase and persist throughout the day. Connecticut DEEP encourages the public to remain vigilant, especially those who are part of sensitive groups such as young children, the elderly, or those with pre-existing health conditions. Recommendations include limiting outdoor activities, especially in the afternoon and evening, moving workouts and activities indoors, and taking frequent breaks if you must be outside. Additionally, if you feel symptoms of respiratory irritation, Connecticut DEEP advises individuals to stop activity and go indoors right away, seeking medical care if symptoms are severe or do not improve. To help reduce your exposure to harmful air quality levels, Connecticut DEEP advises the public to keep windows and doors closed, run air conditioning on recirculate, and avoid adding indoor pollution such as burning candles or smoking. More information and updates can be found on Connecticut DEEP's official website. WINY News Time, 2:36.
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0: Let's take a look at your WINY forecast with meteorologist Bill Jackelman. There's an air quality alert in effect until midnight tonight. Today, mostly sunny with smoke obscuring the sunshine throughout the day, high of 80 to 85. Tonight, hazy with areas of smoke, then becoming partly cloudy, low of 60 to 65. Tomorrow, sunshine, high near 80. And tomorrow night, increasing cloudiness, low near 65. In here at Broadcast House, it's currently 84 degrees. That's the 2:30 report. I'm Sydney Zagalella with WINY News. Now back to Frankie Ashen.
6: Welcome back, Sydney. Hello. Welcome back, listeners. I have a question of the day recap for you. What's your favorite romance movie? Once again, I repeat, folks loved this question, and there were so many great responses, some that I didn't even think about, and some that were totally new to me. So I love learning from our WINY listenership. So yesterday we had a full house for answers. Carrie said The Notebook. Karen loves The Last of the Mohicans. And Gary chose On Golden Pond after I called him. I was like, this is urgent. what's your favorite romance movie? And he was like, I love the crusty old love of On Golden Pond. And I'm like, interesting. I'll write that down. And that I did.
0: Noted.
6: Our intern and young employee extraordinaire,

0: Emily chose 27 dresses, Sydney says Dirty Dancing, and I have a soft spot for cult classic My Beautiful Laundrette, music by Hans Zimmer. It's very serious for me, but those are just a few of our responses. Let's get into what our listeners have to say. Heather starts us off. She says, the correct answer is The Princess Bride, obviously.
1: That's a good one. Of course.
0: That is an incredible one. I didn't even think about it. And yesterday, I was looking at some of the responses with Carrie and Emily, and I was just like, wait, I've chosen wrong for both of both movies that I mentioned. The Princess Bride is something so special. And Lindsay says Sense and Sensibility. So we are getting into the Bronte sisters sort of genre. And I remember, or still to this day, there are memes about Pride and Prejudice with Darcy and our other protagonist, and like the all the way down to like how scandalous hand holding is during these times, and just that certain scene that folks, him in the water, what is it, Colin Firth for Pride and Prejudice, using my investigation device to make sure that I have that. It is not Colin Firth. It is instead Matthew McFadden and Keira Knightley. And there's just all sorts of drama about that that I really enjoy. Sense and Sensibility is in that same wheelhouse, which is why I go in on Pride and Prejudice, even though no one said that. But Kathy says Somewhere in Time is her favorite romance movie. Victoria says I'm agreed on The Notebook with Carrie. And she mentions Up.
1: Oh, okay.
0: Like, and you don't think about it, but like the whole movie is,
1: the whole premise is kind of about
0: his wife and the underlying love that he has, and you know how he's carried that torch for so long, and how that informs his relationship with this young Boy Scout, and just like, I really feel that.
1: That's actually such a great answer.
0: Yes. I still tear up when I watch Up.
1: I get sad every time.
0: Like, it's so for real. Megan says The Wedding Singer. So I agree with you. Adam Sandler is part of his golden era. Christine says She's All That with Amanda Bynes. Mm-hmm. That is a good one. I think She's All That is a Shakespeare-inspired one. I think it's, I want to say Twelfth Night is the premise behind She's All That. Hey, I can say all I want on air. It doesn't make it true. It doesn't make it true. Just what I think. Daryl says My Fair Lady. That's with Julie Andrews and Katharine Hepburn. Really good movie. Classic. And it also is a musical. So that's special to me. I love that. It's from that, the song I Could Have Danced All Night is from that musical. I could have danced all night. Andrea says 50 First Dates. Controversial. Okay. Controversial for me. Because Adam Sandler, he was playing a creepy kind of guy, in my opinion. Where it's just like taking advantage of her not remembering over and over so he can get like the perfect date and falling in love while she's like, who is this dude? Over and over. I don't know.
1: I feel like he plays that role in a few different movies.
0: He does. He does. He's like, I am typecasting myself because I write these movies with my friends in mind and myself. And then Joanne says Pretty Woman. Okay. Which I have to say, like, I remember watching that maybe a little too young to understand what, it's not Sandra Bullock. Is it Sandra Bullock? Pretty Woman. I get her and Julie Robert, and it is Julia Roberts. So it's like I get both of them. I don't know what it is. I don't even know if they look alike, Sandra Bullock and Julia Roberts, but I get them mixed up all the time. But yeah, I was a little too young to understand what Julia Roberts' job really was in that movie. But I remember being like, oh my gosh, she's just pouring all of his love into her, and also money for reasons and purposes I've yet to understand. But I love that one. It's kind of like coming into your own for both of them.
1: Yeah.
0: So that is our question of the day recap. There are 73 comments on this Facebook status. If you are looking for your next romance flick, then WIMY listeners, they have everything under the sun and more. Every sort of genre or subgenre for romance is included in this Facebook status. I implore you to take a peek.
1: Okay.
0: Next up, we have Cooking with Karen.
1: Exciting.
0: All about eggs. So stay tuned. It'll also be on Facebook. So that will be live. You can see faces to the names, to the voices, all of that stuff. And Grill 37 sponsors Cooking with Karen as well. So we'll have Chef Ian Farquhar on the scene too. All right. We're rocking with you because you're rocking with us on WINY 1350
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0: The forecast for northeastern Connecticut, an air quality alert through midnight. Mostly sunny with smoke obscuring the sun through the afternoon. 80 to 85, hazy areas of smoke, then becoming partly cloudy tonight, low 60s. Sunshine 80 tomorrow, and on Saturday, partly sunny afternoon showers, thunderstorms 80. Partly sunny afternoon showers, thunderstorms Sunday near 80. This is WINY meteorologist Bill Jacquemin.
1: It is currently 83 degrees here at Broadcast House.
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1: AP News, I'm Ed Donahue. Severe flooding in Texas has left at least one person dead. There have been high water rescues. It's happening.
2: After days of pounding rain and devastating flooding in a region still recovering from deadly floods just a year ago, Texas Governor Greg Abbott.
3: Our primary focus right now and throughout the remainder of this torrential rain is saving lives. To achieve that goal, I've already issued a disaster declaration for 59 counties across the state.
2: Uvalde business owner Cameron Sanford.
4: I think there was very little warning. Like, we knew a flood was coming, but we didn't know it was going to be to this magnitude.
2: Resident Bailey Luckman.
5: We're being told to evacuate. It's not mandated, but it's recommended for one. I'm very worried about my face.
2: The Weather Service says there's been 10 to 20 inches of rain in the past 2 days, 8 of which fell in just 2 hours early this morning. I'm Lisa Dwyer.
1: President Trump is expected to make election conspiracies a focus of an address tonight at the White House. He could revisit his 2020 loss to Joe Biden. White House Press Secretary Karoline Leavitt says the president will reveal in his speech honesty and a little bit of integrity.
6: It will shock you if you have an honest eye listening to the president tonight, and everything he is saying will be backed by facts and by evidence that will be provided this evening.
1: Senate Minority Leader Chuck Schumer says leaders do not choose their voters.
7: Senate Democrats are going to fight like hell to make sure our elections belong to the voters, not to Donald Trump. The country does not belong to Donald Trump. The ballot does not belong to Donald Trump. The verdict does not belong to Donald Trump. It belongs to the American people, and this vote November, they will deliver it.
1: Investigators say bird remains were found on the rotor blades of a helicopter that crashed last year and killed 6 people in New York City. This is AP News.
8: I am Sydney Zagalella with WINY News. The Woodstock Volunteer Fire Association is currently holding the site of a structure fire at 53 Dividend Road in Woodstock with multiple other departments. The department asked the public to be aware that Route 169 is in the area of Dividend Road, as well as sections of Joy Road are very busy with tanker shuttles, parked equipment, and fire personnel. Please avoid these areas if possible. WINY will provide updates when they are made available. A Norwich man was arrested in Griswold after allegedly stealing a vehicle earlier this month, according to Connecticut State Police. On Thursday, July 2nd, at approximately 4:55 a.m., troopers from Troop E were notified that a stolen motor vehicle was last seen in the town of Griswold. Troopers were then able to locate the vehicle and find the operator in the area of Slater Ave in Griswold. As a result of the investigation, troopers took 47-year-old Curtis Tyler of Norwich into custody, and where he was transported back to the Troop E barracks without incident and charged with larceny of a motor vehicle, first offense. Tyler was released on a $5,000 non-surety bond and was scheduled to appear at Norwich Superior Court this morning at 9 a.m. Agave Mexican Kitchen is 4 weeks away from opening at the new location at the Putnam Parsade. WINY caught up with Agave Mexican Kitchen owner Roberto Leon on Wednesday while he and his crew were busy creating their newest restaurant.
9: We're actually putting the booths together. We're working on the bar as well. The electricians are installing our emergency exits and all that, so we're getting closer as we speak. We're thinking that hopefully in the next 3 to 4 weeks, we should be serving our guests.
8: Leon and his brother own and operate several restaurants in Rhode Island and Massachusetts, which includes Condesa in West Warwick and Smithfield, and Agave Social in Narragansett and Sturbridge. We asked about the offerings that are coming to Putnam.
9: It'll be a mix of very traditional food, along with a little bit of Tex-Mex to appease the masses, if you will. And you can expect great cocktails, a great tequila selection as well. We've been blessed. We just won Best Mexican Food in Western Mass here in Sturbridge. Rhode Island, we've won Best Mexican Food in the state. Agave Social is our newest location, more of a high-end Mexican feel to it. Down in Narragansett, that one won Best New Restaurant in South County.
8: Leon said he and his brother chose Putnam as they noticed that there really is not any Mexican restaurants in Putnam. 3 teenagers were transported following an accident in Thompson on Tuesday morning, according to Connecticut State Police. On Tuesday, July 14th, at approximately 10:45 a.m., Crews from the Thompson Hill and East Thompson Fire Departments, Putnam EMS, and troopers from Troop D responded to a reported two-car accident on Thompson Hill Road in the area of the I-395 southbound exit 50 on-ramp. According to the police report, a Jeep Cherokee being operated by an 18-year-old girl from Dudley, Massachusetts, was traveling westbound on Thompson Hill Road. At that time, a Subaru Legacy being operated by a 17-year-old boy from Holden, Massachusetts, was exiting I-395 south on exit 50. Police say the Subaru began to make a left-hand turn slowly, and the Jeep then struck the Subaru doing the turn. As a result of the accident, the two passengers from the Jeep, a 16-year-old girl from Dudley, Massachusetts, and a 17-year-old boy from Charlton, Massachusetts, were transported to Southbridge Hospital. The operator of the Subaru was transported to Day Kimball Hospital. Police found the operator of the Subaru to be at fault for the accident, and he was issued a verbal warning for failure to grant right-of-way at an intersection. Both vehicles suffered disabling damages and were towed from the scene. WINY News Time 306.
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8: Let's take a look at your WINY forecast with meteorologist Bill Jackelman. There's an air quality alert in effect until midnight tonight. Today, mostly sunny with smoke obscuring the sunshine through the day, high of 80 to 85. Tonight, hazy with areas of smoke, then becoming partly cloudy, low of 60 to 65. Tomorrow, sunshine, high near 80. And tomorrow night, increasing cloudiness, low near 65. In here, broadcast house is currently 84 degrees. That's the 3 o'clock report. I'm Sydney Sigalella with WINY News. Now back to Frankie and some special guests.
12: That's true. Welcome back, Sydney. Welcome back, listeners. It's true. It's time now for Cooking with Karen, sponsored by Grill 37, 37 Putnam Road in Pomfret. And joining us today, we have Karen O and Chef Ian Farquhar. Hello, Karen O. How are you doing?
13: How are you today?
14: I am doing
12: quite well.
13: Good, good. And how are you, Ian?
15: I'm doing very well, thank you.
13: Are you doing okay with this weird... It's not as bad out there today
15: as it was yesterday. It's like the hazy
13: the
15: is kind of... Yeah, it's hard to breathe here outside for too long. But it was kind of creepy yesterday.
13: Yesterday was creepy.
12: Yes.
13: It was like a weird...
15: Martian...
13: color to everything.
12: Yeah. It felt like...
13: filter.
12: I said this at the top of our afternoon show, but it felt like when... You see in Hollywood when they're trying to see, like, this isn't in America anymore. This is a different country. And they put, like, a yellow filter over the whole shot. It felt like that.
15: Yeah.
12: Like, what are you trying to...
13: It felt fake.
12: Yes.
13: It almost felt fake. Yeah, manufactured. But then you could smell it. And
15: you could almost
13: literally taste it in the air yesterday. That was... Because we went outside for a little while. And I said, you know what? We're going to go in the house to eat tonight, even though we mostly eat outside. I said, because I literally can taste the air right now. And I don't want my dinner to taste like this air. So we're going in the house.
12: Yes.
13: So, yeah, because it had a almost like... It didn't have a good campfire smell, though.
15: No.
13: It had
15: a
13: funny...
15: Like metallic-y
13: almost
15: chemical.
12: But I was going to say chemical.
13: Smell to it. Yeah. I'm not a fan. Not a fan at all. So today I thought we would talk about eggs. I just got some beautiful, fresh eggs from our mayor, Barney, and his wife, Sarah. And they're so good. I mean, some of them are so big, and there's some colored ones in there, too, like blue and green, and they're just so pretty. There's nothing like, we were talking about this, there's nothing like
15: a fresh
13: egg. And so, you know, when you get them fresh, You don't have to put them in the refrigerator as long as they haven't been washed and been gone in the refrigerator. You can leave them out on the counter for like 2 weeks unrefrigerated.
15: Quite a while, yeah.
12: That's a European sensibility.
13: It is, absolutely. And then, you know, but once you put them in the refrigerator, then they have to be refrigerated.
15: You can't go back and forth.
13: You can't go back and forth, right. So, you know, keep that in mind. I thought I would talk a little bit about, I love eggs. I don't know about you,
15: but
13: to me, eggs are just so versatile. They're so yummy.
15: Breakfast, lunch, dinner.
13: Everything. Yeah. I love everything about eggs. And I like them no matter how, you know, scrambled, boiled, fried, make an omelet, make a puff, make a poach it, any kind of egg. I love it. I just made this past weekend. I made a torta rustica, which is like an Italian egg pie that is eggs and ragout and ham and bacon and all kinds of stuff was in it. But it's kind of like a really tall quiche, but a quiche with two crusts. But I made it because I had these beautiful fresh eggs, and I was like,
15: you got to use them.
13: I got to make torta rustica because that's one of my favorite things to make when I do have nice fresh eggs.
15: Nice.
13: I got a couple tips for eggs. It says that fresh eggs are best for poaching and frying. They'll hold their shape well.
15: Yeah.
13: And it said slightly older eggs are better for hard boiling because they'll peel
15: easier.
13: They peel
15: way easier.
13: Way easier, yes. That is true. It also tells you, it says, and I have learned this the hard way because I get lazy. So let's say you're mixing something. Don't crack your eggs into what you're going to be mixing or your pan because if you get a shell in it, you're trying to fish that shell out of the rest of the flour.
15: Nobody's got time for that.
13: Soda. Right, exactly. So always crack your eggs. Like if it says you need 3 eggs, crack them in a little bowl and have them set aside so that they're ready to be used. That way it's a lot easier if you got to pick a shell out or something like that. It also says that eggs can easily be overcooked and turn rubbery really quickly. We just were talking about that a few minutes ago.
15: Right.
13: So it says keep your heat at like medium low to medium. But omelets can be cooked at a little bit of a higher temperature. And it also says consider the carryover cooking method, which means that they're going to continue to cook.
15: Right.
13: After you take them off the, just like kind of like red meat, I would say, take the meat off just before it's what you want it to be, because it's going to keep cooking while you bring it to the platter and you bring it to the plate. Yeah. And you
15: especially with like a poached egg or
13: sit down
15: something like that.
13: Right.
15: If you want the yolk to be runny, take it off before you want it
13: right
15: where you want it.
13: Exactly. That's what I agree. So then I thought these were some fun things. It said, like, for instance, it said, how can you tell if an egg that's in its shell, like let's say you mix them up in your fridge, if it's raw or if it's hard-boiled? Now, personally, I can tell by the feel of it.
12: Yeah, the density.
13: It has a different feel. But it says that the way to do it is spin it on its side.
15: Okay.
13: Now, that sounds like an accident waiting to happen in my kitchen, so I'm probably not going to do that because I can see that thing spinning and, you know, heading off down onto the floor. So I'd probably break a lot of eggs.
15: So what happens if you spin it?
13: I don't know. It just says, well, let's see what it says. It says, a raw egg wobbles when it's spun. A cooked egg spins evenly and stops.
15: Huh.
13: Of course, because that one's not going to make a mess. The wobbly one is the one that's going to make a mess. So that does make a lot. And then it says, what would cause a hard-boiled egg to go gray around the yolk? Oh, I hate when that happens. Because it just, there's nothing wrong with it. You can eat it, but it just looks terrible. And it says that you've overboiling it, and it's just because it's a reaction between the yolk and the white, but it's still safe to eat, but it doesn't look very pretty.
12: No.
13: So, So I thought these were just kind of some fun thing. And then this one, I don't even know what this one is. In a diner, what does wrecked eggs mean?
15: A wrecked egg?
12: I would say pop the yolk, but that's hard, over hard. Or
13: it says it describes the motion of whisking and scrambling, which is, what does it say? The eggs are scrambled. Okay. So you wrecked it, I guess. I never heard that, but I've never worked in a diner, so I really couldn't tell you. Now it says, eggs are eggs a complete protein?
12: Complete? I would say so.
13: Yes, it is.
12: Yeah, I remember that from diabetes school 101. Yeah.
13: Eggs dietitian. Are easier to separate when they're at room temperature. True or false?
15: True.
13: No, cold eggs are easy to separate. I would have known that. I think I would have gotten that one wrong.
12: I separate it with like the little shell itself, so I feel like I don't really notice a difference.
13: I guess. I just use my hands.
15: Yeah. Best tool.
13: Your finger. Yeah. I know. The hands are.
12: That's true.
13: Brown eggs, true or false? Brown eggs are more nutritious than white eggs.
15: False.
12: False.
13: Right. There's no difference at all.
15: What's that? Brown eggs or local eggs?
13: Brown eggs or local eggs. Local eggs are fresh.
15: I was going to sing, but I didn't want to torture everybody.
13: True or false? A spoiled egg floats in water.
12: Yes.
15: I never tried that, but I think it's true.
13: It's true. They become buoyant as they age. Hmm. And then true or false? Older chickens lay bigger eggs.
12: I don't think it's the age that does that. That's my guess.
15: I'm going to say false.
13: It's true.
12: Whoa. Wow. Look at
13: young us. Young hens lay smaller eggs. Older hens tend to lay larger eggs.
15: Huh.
12: Is it because they, I don't know, they hold on to it longer?
13: I don't know. It doesn't say why. It just says that
12: I'm
13: that
12: curious.
13: Is the reason. So you're gonna, it's funny because one of the questions was to identify these different dishes. And one was eggs Florentine, a frittata, a quiche, and shakshuka. Shakshuka, am I saying it right?
15: Yep.
13: Shakshuka. And that was the recipe you sent to me this morning and said, want to do this? And I was like, oh, my God, that is so funny because that was one of the recipes. And, I mean, I knew it, got it, but only process of elimination because I knew what the others were.
15: Right,
13: I
15: right.
13: never heard of that, but you sent me that picture and it looked amazing.
15: Yeah, it's really
13: so
15: good.
13: You're going to do shakshuka.
15: So funny enough, I was at a fundraiser dinner with Scott and Laura Moorhead on Sunday, and one of the dishes that Scott made was shakshuka.
13: Okay. So is it like, a breakfast dish? Or
15: it, yeah, it is. But you can use it. Like I
13: looks
15: think
13: pretty hearty.
15: Eggs are one of those things. Like I'll eat an egg sandwich for dinner or like an omelet for dinner.
13: Oh, so. Absolutely. Me too.
15: So it could be a dinner.
13: Yeah.
15: And this is a little bit heartier. This recipe too is sort of basic. I like to put extra vegetables in it. So okay. like, especially this time of year, zucchini, summer squash, eggplant, mushrooms.
13: I got my first zucchini last night. I was so excited.
15: Don't blink; it'll turn into.
13: I know. I've been going out there watching it, and practically measuring it with a measuring tape. Yeah. So I got it when it was perfect, and last night it was perfect.
15: Perfect. So. All right. So shakshuka is basically poached eggs that you're poaching in a rich tomato sauce. So this recipe calls for 2 tablespoons of olive oil, 1 medium onion diced, 1 bell pepper diced, 4 cloves of garlic finely chopped, 2 teaspoons of paprika, 1 teaspoon of cumin, 1/4 teaspoon of chili powder, 1 28-ounce can of whole peeled tomatoes, 6 eggs, salt and pepper to taste, and then chopped parsley and cilantro. When I had it, it was a little bit spicier, so I think they added some cayenne or red pepper flakes in there.
13: Really, it sounds like there's a lot of flavor going on.
15: It is a lot of flavor.
13: Yeah.
15: And it's like low carb. It's mostly vegetables with eggs, so it's fairly healthy.
13: This is a Middle Eastern, North African dish.
15: Mm-hmm. So in your pan, I like to use a cast iron pan because it looks nice when you're serving it.
13: It does.
15: So heat up your pan medium high, olive oil, add your onions and peppers, saute that until they're translucent, like 2 to 3 minutes. Add your spices. You want to kind of wake those up in the in the oil and like the cumin, chili powder, paprika. Let that kind of do its thing for maybe 2 more minutes. Then add your tomatoes. Bring that up to a simmer. Kind of let that reduce slightly. Once it's thickened, you can drag your spoon through it and
13: okay.
15: it'll kind of like
13: yeah.
15: you know. You still need to cook it, so don't let it cook down too much at this point. But take the back of your spoon and make little holes, like little nests.
13: Wells.
15: Yeah,
13: okay.
15: wells. And crack your eggs into each one of the wells.
13: Oh, so you're literally poaching it right in.
15: Yeah.
13: Okay.
15: And then turn the heat down to medium low heat. If you want to, you can put a lid on it. That'll help steam and cook the top part.
13: Top part, okay.
15: I like mine so that the egg yolks are really runny. I love runny yolks.
13: Me too.
15: And it kind of, when you break it up, it mixes in with the sauce and it just adds that really awesome, rich, you know, velvety kind of richness to it. And then just season it with salt and pepper and your parsley and cilantro.
13: And that's just a sprinkle on top.
15: Sprinkle on top.
13: As an
15: you can use like
13: now,
15: cheese
13: on
15: top.
13: You said you were going to add extra veggies. So what extra veggies would you?
15: At the beginning when you're sauteing.
13: Just more onions and peppers or different
15: No, I
13: veggies?
15: Would like dice up eggplant, mushroom.
13: Okay.
15: Like any kind of like vegetable you can sneak in there.
13: And then you put the tomatoes
15: and
13: in.
15: And then you do the tomatoes and kind of simmer. It's basically like a thick tomato sauce that you're poaching your eggs in.
13: I've never had this.
15: It's delicious. And I love
13: I've seen it, but I
15: Coquito
13: mean, I've
15: cheese?
13: Never,
15: What's
12: yep.
15: the...
13: You know, I've seen it in magazines, but I wasn't really sure what it was when you sent it to me, and then you sent the picture, and I was like, oh, okay.
15: I don't think there's a picture on this. But
13: it, no, but you sent it to me in my text, and I was like, oh, that is beautiful. Like it was gorgeous.
15: You know, if you have people over and you're cooking breakfast or like a brunch, you put it down in a big cast iron pan with like all the...
13: So this, that was six eggs, so this serves...
15: Six people.
13: Six
15: people
13: for one egg a person?
15: Yeah.
13: Okay.
15: Yeah.
13: Because you probably, I would think that you could serve this on top of a really nice...
15: Sourdough bread.
13: Crusty sourdough bread. Yeah. That would be really yummy. Any kind of bread is yummy. I think, but sourdough would be especially really pretty. And then you could put a salad on the side to turn it into more like a lunchy kind of thing if you wanted. Some home fries.
15: It takes like 10 minutes. It's easy. Most of the ingredients are pretty readily available. And
13: also, and if you're, it's vegetarian. It is vegetarian. Well, there's no meat in it, right?
15: Nope.
13: No, no meat.
12: When I've made it.
13: Not vegan, but vegetarian.
15: Yeah.
12: We, at least my friend and I, we used to make it all the time. And we would just cut up tomato, cucumber, have a little bit of red onion and that sort of thing just for the side thing for shakshuka. Like, it's so versatile and I love it.
15: Oh. Actually, Scott did a pickled red onion. I forgot about that.
12: Mm.
15: That was like that.
13: On the side?
15: Yeah, you kind of put it on the. And that kicked it up a notch. That was really good.
13: I love pickled onions.
15: So.
13: I just made this pickled shrimp this weekend, and you take red onion. Well, you take onions and lemons and capers, and you make like this pickled thing, and then you pickle the shrimp in it, the cooked shrimp. And so then when it was all done, my husband was like, "What do you want me to do all this?" And I said, "Do not throw that out because I'm going to be picking every onion out of that."
12: Yep.
13: Even though it was the dressing kind of, and what you pickled it in, I was going to. I'm eating every one of those onions. I said. So I took it and I put like a little mason jar, and I'm working on the onions because I love pickled onions. So what's going on at the restaurant?
15: We have outside seating. We did our lobster dinner 2 weeks ago,
13: right.
15: And we skipped this week just kind of take a breath from that. We did a ton of lobsters, so I think next week we might do that again.
13: Okay.
15: Seafood's still amazing. Our swordfish we're getting in is really good right now. But outside seating, the weather, it's on the way here, it looked clear. There was no smoke.
13: Yeah, it's supposed to be beautiful today, and it's a much clearer day today.
15: There was a nice breeze outside. So.
13: And so when you're doing the lobster, is it a steamed?
15: Yeah, so we just do
13: down and dirty. That's the best way.
15: Main, fresh Maine lobster. They come in big case, lots of ice, tons of seaweed in there.
13: Mm-hmm.
15: Steam it. We do steamed corn, baked potato,
13: and so everybody's just cracking it and dipping it in butter. And
15: I try to do some of the work for you by cracking the tail.
13: Okay, yeah. Some restaurants will crack things or cut the tail down
15: because they're hard shell, so they have more meat in them.
13: Okay,
15: but it is a little bit more difficult to get.
13: And how do you feel about the green stuff in there?
15: Do they call it
13: tamale?
15: Tamale. I love lobster.
13: Me too. I love tamale. I love it.
15: Every ounce of that thing is gonna. I'm like gonna.
13: Do you eat the eggs too?
15: Anything.
13: Me too.
15: Like the little legs. I'm in there.
13: That's why you got to give me bread to go with that lobster.
15: And I'm just sucking out every piece.
12: My grandfather
13: spread that on.
12: Yeah. My grandfather used to mix the tamale and and mayonnaise to make like a dipping sauce for the lobster itself.
13: Oh, I've never done that.
15: No.
12: And I just found that to be interesting. My grandma talk about it with, like, her face was green talking about it. And I was like, listen, it's edible and it's good.
13: Do you prefer that? No, this is the tail or the claws?
15: I like the tail.
13: See, most people do, but I like the claws better.
15: I'll
13: trade you my claw. I'll trade you my tail for claws any day.
12: Mm.
13: If we're having lobsters, I will always try to get one of my.
15: The ones we got in there were so sweet, you don't even need butter. Like, you have to have butter.
13: Yeah.
15: But you don't even need it. It was so rich and like sweet.
13: Are you speaking tongues? No butter?
15: Yeah.
13: We're gonna do it again next weekend.
15: Okay,
13: so stay tuned if you wanna partake of that because I saw pictures and they did look absolutely delicious.
15: Really good.
13: And you know what? Why heat up your kitchen? When you can let Ian heat up his.
12: You're
13: and then
12: smiling
13: why make
12: now.
13: Yeah, like I don't allow people to eat lobster in my house.
15: I was covered.
13: It's too messy.
12: It is.
13: I will not allow it.
15: Yeah.
13: But outside, we love to, you know, like crack them and do all that stuff. But in the house, I've learned the hard way. I'm picking all that stuff out of my carpet, and it's just too messy. But, you know, let Ian worry about that.
15: I'll do it.
13: Thank you for coming.
15: Yeah, thank you.
13: Thank you, everybody. Happy cooking.
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1: I am Sydney Zagalala with WINY News. The Woodstock Volunteer Fire Association is currently holding the scene of a large structure fire at 53 Dividend Road in Woodstock with multiple other departments. The department asks the public to be aware that Route 169 in the area of Dividend Road, as well as sections of Joy Road, are very busy with tanker shuttles, parked equipment, and fire personnel. Please avoid these areas if possible. WINY will provide updates when they are made available. Thompson Animal Control Officer Nicole Raymond helped a fawn that was reportedly injured on Wednesday. Raymond walked us through the incident.
2: So I got a call about a fawn that was found by a mailman, and there was concern that it may have been hit by a car. And what ended up happening is I went out there. There was a state trooper on scene. He was wonderful. I told him that I was going to bring the fawn to a wildlife rehabber. The rehabber gave the fawn the once over, and then I was cleared to release it back into a yard close to where it came from.
1: According to Raymond, the fawn was brought to Spicy Paws Wildlife Rehab in Moose Up, where the fawn received care and was cleared to be released back into the wild. The fawn was released to a yard close to where it was found on Lowell Davis Road after about 2 hours. Internationally known master metalsmith Michael Sari from Woodstock is busy creating 3 sculptures for downtown Putnam. As reported last January on WINY, the Putnam Business Association is partnering with the Town of Putnam Economic and Community Development Office at the Putnam, Connecticut Arts Council

0: photos of Michael Sari in his Woodstock workshop and said we should be seeing installation of the first sculpture sometime in August. Putnam Highway Superintendent Travis Sarine visited Sari's workshop to come up with a plan for anchoring the sculptures on the sidewalks in downtown Putnam. The project was funded with three donations of $4,000 each from the Putnam Business Association, the Putnam Area Foundation, and the Putnam Arts Council. A bomb threat at an assisted living facility in Willimantic on Wednesday is currently under an active investigation, according to Willimantic Police Department. On Wednesday, July 15th, at approximately 8 a.m., officers from the Willimantic Police Department responded to an alleged bomb threat directed at an assisted living facility in the city of Willimantic. Immediately upon receiving the threat, officers were dispatched and responded without delay. As officers arrived on scene, Willimantic Police Department leadership established operational plans to ensure the safety of the facility's residents, staff, and the surrounding community. Following the director of the facility's decision to evacuate, residents were evacuated promptly in a calm, orderly, and well-coordinated manner. Valley Street was temporarily closed to traffic while the evacuation, facility search, and investigation were underway. The Hartford Police Bomb Squad was immediately requested, responded to the scene, and immediately began conducting a systematic assessment and comprehensive search of the facility. After the Hartford Police Bomb Squad completed a comprehensive search of the facility, it was determined that there was no credible threat. Residents were safely escorted back into the building, and no injuries were reported during the investigation. Throughout the incident, officers, firefighters, EMS personnel, dispatchers, and other public safety partners worked together to ensure a coordinated and effective response. The Willimantic Police Department is actively investigating the origin of the threat and is pursuing all available leads to identify the individual or individuals responsible. WINY News Time 336.
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0: Let's take a look at your WINY forecast with meteorologist Bill Jackman. There's an air quality alert in effect until midnight tonight. Today, mostly sunny with smoke obscuring the sunshine throughout the day, high of 80 to 85. Tonight, hazy with areas of smoke then becoming partly cloudy, low of 60 to 65. Tomorrow, sunshine, high near 80. And tomorrow night, increasing cloudiness, low near 65. And here at Podcast House is currently 83 degrees. That's the 3:30 report. I'm Sydney Zagalella with WINY News. Now back to Frankie Ashen.
2: Welcome back, Sydney. Hello. Welcome back, listeners. I have a this or that recap for you today. Would you rather hit the beach or the lake? Yesterday, Sydney and I both said the beach will do. It's an all-day affair. Yes. I like having like a little, you know, a task, an all-day quest.
0: Yes.
2: That brings me joy. And I also have annual beach days with my trio that are really important. We haven't missed one since, I have to say, 2018.
0: Oh my gosh, that's
2: so
0: awesome.
2: The beach has a special place in my heart. And Emily, she did not grow up around like a huge body of water, around the ocean. And sometimes as an East Coast or a coastal person, I hear that from folks, which is an incredible percentage of the country we live in.
0: Yeah.
2: Does not have access to that. But every so often I'm like, what?
0: I know.
2: How could this be?
0: New Englanders, we take it for granted sometimes.
2: Exactly. So she said the lake will do. But let's get into some of our listener responses. Brittany says lake for swimming, ocean.

0: passion for exploring. But my thing is exploring. Like, are you not also swimming there? But also, I agree, this is a great opportunity to kind of like go up and down the coast of the beach and just sort of see what's there, little ecosystems, shells. Are you a shell collector, Sydney?
1: I love collecting shells. I know you're technically not supposed to do it, though, because it hurts the environment. So right. I try to limit my shell consumption, but
0: yes,
1: but
0: yes.
1: I do love collecting a nice, pretty shell.
0: More often than not, I'm like collecting them and then putting them back at the end of my beach trip because I'm like, what am I going to do with these shells?
1: Right.
0: There's only so many that I can put in a jar on my toilet's like water tank.
1: Oh, yeah.
0: Like a bathroom sort of like decor sitch. So there's only so many that I can fit in there. So I like putting them back, but it's kind of like, man, all right, I disrupted that little ecosystem.
1: Yeah.
0: But over here, I added to the ecosystem, if you kind of think about it in that way. If you squint and hop on one foot, it makes sense.
1: No judgment. I have collected shells as well.
0: Absolutely. Absolutely.
1: We're only human, folks.
0: We're only human. That's words of wisdom. How about that? Remember. And Marion says, I'm a lake girl. Alexander's Lake, to be exact. I wasn't even there when it was open to the public, but I miss it.
1: Yeah, I don't think I ever went to Alexander's Lake, so it's sad now that we can't.
0: And it's like so privatized. It's like, wait, but isn't a body of water just...
1: Water for...
0: isn't it just water we should all, as humans, be able to enjoy? I had a friend with a lake house on Alexander's Lake, and that was the only way I was able to access it, so...
1: It does seem beautiful.
0: It is pretty. And I'm just like... I remember, or rather my grandma remembers and has told me that there used to be like a roller rink and a bowling alley and an arcade and all these different vendors. I mean, at this point, it could be a food truck situation over there too. So, I mean, if you're passionate about it, folks, let me know where to go and I'll sign the petition and I will go to the meetings. So Maureen says mountains and lakes. Okay. Daniel says Rhode Island beaches. Do you have a favorite beach, Sydney?
1: I do, but it's like not it. So it's not in state. I believe it's a Rhode Island beach, but it's technically not an official beach. So I don't know if I can name it on here.
0: I was going to say, leave that to, you know, you don't want people blowing up that spot.
1: Yeah.
0: You're like, I just carved out this space for myself.
1: Yeah, it is my beach.
0: Yes. Yes, actually. So step off,
1: talk
0: everybody.
1: About owning water.
0: Yes. I don't think I really have like a favorite. I go to Westerly a lot. But yeah, I used to like to go to Ocean Beach, but it's kind of like $3,000 to park. So
1: yeah, I just recently went there. It was the 4th of July weekend and it was $60 to park. I was like, I like levitated.
0: Yeah, literally. I'm just like, well, of course. I mean, that's where I want to go. And you've jacked it up because it's in holiday weekend.
1: Yes.
0: I mean, let me park 3 miles away and I'll take the trek. I'll get my hiking stick out. So I was inspired by today's Cooking with Karen with Chefine Farquhar, all about eggs. My new this or that is eggs, fried or scrambled. What's your choice?
1: Well, it's hard because I'm technically, like, I'm an intolerance to eggs, unfortunately.
0: Oh, no.
1: Which sucks because I actually really love eggs. And I do eat them sometimes. I just get, like, violently sick afterwards.
0: Is there, like, so for folks who are lactose intolerant, they have, like, a little lactase pill that they can take. Is there anything for, like, egg proteins?
1: I've never heard of anything.
0: Okay, scientists. So, if you're listening right now,
1: let me know.
0: Sydney needs eggs.
1: But
0: immediately.
1: If I had to choose between fried or scrambled, I'd probably choose fried because I feel like there's so many different ways. Like, I don't know. I like it. There's so many different ways you can have a fried egg.
0: Yes.
1: And I feel like it has more flavor, whether or not that's true.
0: I feel you, though. I feel you. There's something that feels like more concentrated when you leave the yolk be for a little bit.
1: Exactly.
0: I used to be like an over medium sort of individual. I'm now over hard because I'm like, it's silly, but it's like the anxiety of like, I'm wasting the egg. with like a little bit of the yolk left on the plate. So
1: I get that. I'm an over easy gal because I love like dipping a piece of toast in the yolk.
0: Yes.
1: So then I try to soak up all the extra with my toast.
0: Yes. Scrumptious. And I don't mean to have you coveting eggs right now, Sydney. I'm so sorry.
1: It's all right.
0: Folks, I'm curious. Eggs, fried or scrambled, which do you prefer? I'll post that up on our Facebook page very soon. And stay tuned. In just 2 hours' time, we will be airing American Legion Baseball on WINY. It's going to be Tri-Town versus Danielson at Owen Bell Park. Gary Wilcox and Ray Beausoleil will be coloring this intriguing game right off of our Tuesday Tri-Town versus Moosup game. So, airtime is 5:30 p.m. We shall see you there. We're rocking with you because you're rocking with us on WINY 1350
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0: The forecast for northeastern Connecticut, an air quality alert through midnight. Mostly sunny with smoke obscuring the sun through the afternoon. 80 to 85, hazy areas of smoke, then becoming partly cloudy tonight, low 60s. Sunshine 80 tomorrow, and on Saturday, partly sunny afternoon showers, thunderstorms 80. Partly sunny afternoon showers, thunderstorms Sunday near 80. This is WINY meteorologist Bill Jackman.
1: It is currently 85 degrees here at Broadcast House.
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1: Folks, remember when I said that Halloween starts July 5th? 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
1: AP News, I'm Ed Donahue. Severe flooding in Texas has left at least one person dead. There have been high water rescues. It's happening.
2: After days of pounding rain and devastating flooding in a region still recovering from deadly floods just a year ago, Texas Governor Greg Abbott.
3: Our primary focus right now and throughout the remainder of this torrential rain is saving lives. To achieve that goal, I've already issued a disaster declaration for 59 counties across the state.
2: Uvalde business owner Cameron Sanford.
4: I think there was very little warning. Like, we knew a flood was coming, but we didn't know it was going to be to this magnitude.
2: Resident Bailey Luckman.
5: We're being told to evacuate. It's not mandated, but it's recommended. I'm very worried about my face.
2: The Weather Service says there's been 10 to 20 inches of rain in the past 2 days, eight of which fell in just 2 hours early this morning. I'm Lisa Dwyer.
1: President Trump is expected to make election conspiracies a focus of an address tonight at the White House. He could revisit his 2020 loss to Joe Biden. White House Press Secretary Karoline Leavitt says the president will reveal in his speech honesty and a little bit of integrity.
6: It will shock you if you have an honest eye listening to the president tonight, and everything he is saying will be backed by facts and by evidence that will be provided this evening.
1: Senate Minority Leader Chuck Schumer says leaders do not choose their voters.
7: Senate Democrats are going to fight like hell to make sure our elections belong to the voters, not to Donald Trump. The country does not belong to Donald Trump. The ballot does not belong to Donald Trump. The verdict does not belong to Donald Trump. It belongs to the American people, and this vote November, they will deliver it.
1: Investigators say bird remains were found on the rotor blades of a helicopter that crashed last year and killed 6 people in New York City. This is AP News.
8: 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The Connecticut Department of Energy and Environmental Protections forecasts that air quality across the state will reach or exceed levels that are high, making it unhealthy for sensitive groups today. The forecast includes elevated levels of fine particulate for the region throughout the day today due to the Canadian wildfire smoke in the outdoor air. According to the Canadian Wildland Fire Information System, more than 830 fires are burning across Canada. The wildfire smoke from southern Ontario is heading towards Connecticut due to a stalled upper-level low-pressure system over eastern Canada and a cold front that passed on Wednesday afternoon. Currently, according to Connecticut DEEP, air quality levels at the surface are in the unhealthy range across the state. Wildfire smoke impacts are expected to increase and persist throughout the day. Connecticut DEEP encourages the public to remain vigilant, especially those who are part of sensitive groups such as young children, the elderly, or those with pre-existing health conditions. Recommendations include limiting outdoor activities, especially in the afternoon and evening, moving workouts and activities indoors or rescheduling, and taking frequent breaks if you must be outside. Additionally, if you feel symptoms of respiratory irritation, Connecticut DEEP advises individuals to stop activity and go indoors right away, seeking medical care if symptoms are severe or do not improve. To help reduce your exposure to harmful air quality levels, Connecticut DEEP advises the public to keep windows and doors closed, run air conditioning on recirculate, and avoid adding indoor pollution such as burning candles or smoking. More information and updates can be found on Connecticut DEEP's official website. 3 teenagers were transported following an accident in Thompson on Tuesday morning, according to Connecticut State Police. On Tuesday, July 14th at approximately 10:45 a.m., crews from the Thompson Hill and East Thompson Fire Departments, Putnam EMS, and troopers from Troop D responded to a reported two-car accident on Thompson Hill Road in the area of the I-395 southbound exit 50 on-ramp. According to the police report, a Jeep Cherokee being operated by an 18-year-old girl from Dudley, Massachusetts, was traveling westbound on Thompson Hill Road. At that time, a Subaru Legacy being operated by a 17-year-old boy from Holden, Massachusetts, was exiting I-395 south on exit 50. Police say the Subaru began to make a left-hand turn slowly, and the Jeep then struck the Subaru during the turn. As a result of the accident, the two passengers from the Jeep, a 16-year-old girl from Dudley, Massachusetts, and a 17-year-old boy from Charleston, Massachusetts, were transported to Southbridge Hospital. The operator of the Subaru was transported to Day Kimball Hospital. Police found the operator of the Subaru to be at fault for the accident and was issued a verbal warning for failure to grant right-of-way at that intersection. Both vehicles suffered disabling damages and were towed from the scene. And a Norwich man was arrested in Griswold after allegedly stealing a vehicle earlier this month, according to Connecticut State Police. On Thursday, July 2nd, at approximately 4:55 a.m., troopers from Troop E were notified that a stolen motor vehicle was last seen in the town of Griswold. Troopers were then able to locate the vehicle and find the operator in the area of Slater Ave in Griswold. As a result of the investigation, troopers took 47-year-old Curtis Tyler of Norwich into custody, where he was transported back to Troop E barracks without incident and was charged with larceny of a motor vehicle first offense. Tyler was released on a $5,000 non-surety bond and was scheduled to appear at Norwich Superior Court this morning at 9 a.m. WYNY News Time, 4:06.
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8: Let's take a look at your WYNY forecast with meteorologist Bill Jackelman. There's an air quality alert in effect until midnight tonight. Today, mostly sunny with smoke obscuring the sunshine throughout the day, high of 80 to 85. Tonight, hazy with areas of smoke, then becoming partly cloudy, low of 60 to 65. Tomorrow, sunshine, high near 80. And tomorrow night, increasing cloudiness, low near 65. In here at Broadcast House, it's currently 83 degrees. 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I'm Cindy Zagalella with WYNY News. 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
11: Hello.
10: Welcome back, listeners. I have a small moment that I would love to share with you all. This is just an observation coming from the nicer part of the internet. And this one in particular has to do with the question, what's something you thought adults exaggerated until it happened to you? Starts off like this. As a kid, I used to think adults were being dramatic about a lot of things, being tired all the time, saying the years go by faster, getting excited over practical gifts, or claiming they actually looked forward to a quiet evening at home. Then, little by little, I started experiencing some of those things myself, and now I catch myself saying they were right. Mm. What's something you thought adults were exaggerating until you experienced it yourself? Was there a specific moment that changed your mind? We have a few responses, one being the excitement of having a quiet evening at home. It feels like a luxury now, and as a kid, it sounded boring. Seeing movies or TV shows from your youth and being shocked at how young the actors were. Never understood why my mom would always comment on that, and now I get it. Jeff Goldblum in Independence Day. That's one of those things where folks are like, wow, okay. Like I had mentioned earlier, the world keeps turning around me. And when I listen to the music from when I was a teenager and remember that feeling like it was the best music that would ever be made. So those little things, like there are moments where like that old adage back in my day, like,
8: yes.
10: I actually like find myself kind of thinking these things sometimes because I'm like, oh, wow. Well, I remember when it was harder for folks to get on the internet, or I remember when, you know, this, that, and the fourth. I guess that's why every Friday there is a Remember When show on Gary's morning show, because having that moment as an adult of being like, oh, my gosh, I carry all of this information and knowledge with me. Holy cannoli.
8: Yeah.
10: What do you think, Sydney? What's something you thought adults exaggerated?
8: There's so many things. I always think back to, like, when my parents would say something like you'll get it when you're older. You'll understand when you're older. And, like, the older I get, the more I'm like, damn, I really do understand.
10: Yes.
8: Like, I... I don't know, between like bills and like actual like just adulting things and more psychological aspects of becoming an adult, and like I don't know, there's so many instances I can't like narrow it down to one, but definitely like the like we have whatever at home, that kind of mindset I have all the time now.
11: I'm like, so true. It is so true. Like, do you have McDonald's money? Was a big one.
8: Yeah.
11: In the car. And now that I do, I'm like, actually, I don't want to spend that McDonald's money on that. So
8: we have burgers at home. Like,
11: it's
8: and
11: true.
8: Then I catch myself saying these things and I'm like, wow, I'm turning into my parents.
11: Yes. Yes. There was something that I said recently, whether it was this week or last week, that I was like, oh my gosh, my gram just spoke through me. And I'll have to get back to that. I'll remember what I said at 3 a.m. after, you know, this day has been said and done. But it was a moment where I've had more moments than not recently where I'm like, oh my gosh, that was my mom.
8: Yeah.
11: Like, oh my gosh, that was my grandma. And it's almost like the people you're raised by kind of leave a lasting mark on you, huh? I feel like we're two youthful people comparatively to some of our listeners, but you know, just still growing up, I have knee issues now.
8: Oh my gosh.
11: I'm just like, are you kidding?
8: Yeah.
11: Like another like response from this was, or from this sort of like observation, was someone saying they now understand why their mom, when they would ask her to jump rope with them, would say like, my jumping rope days are over.
8: Oh my gosh.
11: My jumping days are over. And you know what? I'm trying to get some mobility with yoga and some other stretches, but yeah. It's one of those things where you're like, oh my god, okay, I get it. I understand why my mom was so tired. I understand why she would be done and over with when I would want to like play cashier at the grocery store or something like that. She's had enough of that.
8: Yeah.
11: She had a customer service job, so she was like, yeah, I think I'm good.
8: That and sunscreen, like putting on sunscreen. I used to like think I was stronger than the sun.
11: Yes.
8: Now that I'm older, I'm the one at the beach that's like, hold on, I gotta reapply.
11: Yes. It's like, wait a minute, I care about, you know, the future of my skin, but also the future of my cells not being crispy. at least that's my goal. And also kind of being like overly concerned with the weather.
8: Yeah.
11: Because now I'm like, how am I going to prepare?
8: Checking the weather every morning.
11: Yes. And it's just, I don't know. When
8: so much.
11: You get older and the world doesn't change around you, except it does in those like very specific ways. But then you realize like, oh my gosh, I'm walking in the steps of the people who've raised me in so many ways. So that's, you know, a moment of reflection, a small moment that I want to share with you all. What's something you thought adults exaggerated until it happened to you? We are forever students and we learn at, you know, no matter if we're 16 or 101, we learn something new almost every day.
8: Yeah.
11: So I always like to reflect on that. Coming up next, we have some national holidays to celebrate together. We will have a question of the day, and then we will hand it off to Gary Wilcox and Ray Beausoleil for some American Legion baseball. Yay. 5:30 p.m. The sports ball. It's going to be good. Or so I've heard. All right, folks, we're rocking with you because you're rocking with us on WINY 1350
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0: forecast for northeastern Connecticut, an air quality alert through midnight. Mostly sunny with smoke obscuring the sun through the afternoon. 80 to 85, hazy areas of smoke, then becoming partly cloudy tonight, low 60s. Sunshine 80 tomorrow, and on Saturday, partly sunny afternoon showers, thunderstorms 80. Partly sunny afternoon showers, thunderstorms Sunday near 80. This is WINY meteorologist Bill Jackman.
1: It is currently 85 degrees here at Broadcast House.
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1: I am Cindy Zicalello with WINY News. Agave Mexican Kitchen is 4 weeks away from opening at the new location at the Putnam Parsade. WINY caught up with Agave Mexican Kitchen owner Roberto Leon on Wednesday while he and his crew were busy creating their newest restaurant.
2: We're actually putting the booths together. We're working on the bar as well. The electricians are installing our emergency exits and all that, so we're getting closer as we speak. We're thinking that hopefully in the next 3 to 4 weeks we should be serving our guests.
1: Leon and his brother own and operate several restaurants in Rhode Island and Massachusetts, which includes Condesa in West Warwick and Smithfield, and Agave Social in Narragansett and Sturbridge. We asked about the offerings that are coming to Putnam.
2: It'll be a mix of very traditional food along with a little bit of Tex-Mex to appease the masses, if you will. And you can expect great cocktails, a great tequila selection as well. We've been blessed. We just won Best Mexican Food in Western Mass here in Sturbridge. Rhode Island, we've won Best Mexican Food in the state. Agave Social is our newest location, more of a high-end Mexican feel to it. Down in Narragansett, that one won Best New Restaurant in South County.
1: Leon said he and his brother chose Putnam as they noticed that there really is not any Mexican restaurants in Putnam. Internationally known master metalsmith Michael Sari from Woodstock is busy creating 3 sculptures for downtown Putnam. As reported last January on WINY, the Putnam Business Association is partnering with the Town of Putnam Economic and Community Development Office and the Putnam, Connecticut Arts Council to bring 3 sculptures to downtown Putnam. Town Administrator Elaine Sistier tells WINY that the sculptures will replace 3 steel grate sidewalk cutouts where trees used to stand. A call for artists was announced in 2025, and Sari was chosen to create 3 sculptures. According to his website, Sari has produced historical pieces for Mount Vernon in Alexandria and Trinity Church in Boston. He also was the lead shipsmith in the restoration of Mystic Seaport's whale ship Charles W. Morgan. He is well known locally for his 20-foot eyeglass sculpture on display near the former American Optical Complex in Southbridge. At last Wednesday's meeting of the Putnam Business Association, Vice President Sheila Frost circulated photos of Michael Sari in his Woodstock workshop and said we should be seeing installation of the first sculpture sometime in August. Putnam Highway Superintendent Travis Arine visited Sari's workshop to come up with a plan for anchoring the sculptures on the sidewalks in downtown Putnam. The project was funded with 3 donations of $4,000 each from the Putnam

0: to evacuate. Residents were evacuated promptly in a calm, orderly, and well-coordinated manner. Valley Street was temporarily closed to traffic while the evacuation, facility search, and investigation were underway. The Hartford Police Bomb Squad was immediately requested, responded to the scene, and immediately begun conducting a systematic assessment and comprehensive search of the facility. After the Hartford Police Bomb Squad completed a comprehensive search of the facility, it was determined that there was no credible threat. Residents were safely escorted back into the building, and no injuries were reported during the investigation. Throughout the incident, officers, firefighters, EMS personnel, dispatchers, and other public safety partners worked together to ensure a coordinated and effective response. The Willimantic Police Department is actively investigating the origin of the threat and is pursuing all available leads to identify the individual or individuals responsible. WINY News Time, 4:36.
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0: Let's take a look at your WINY forecast with meteorologist Bill Jackelman. There's an air quality alert in effect until midnight tonight. Today, mostly sunny with smoke obscuring the sunshine throughout the day, high of 80 to 85. Tonight, hazy with areas of smoke, then becoming partly cloudy, low of 60 to 65. Tomorrow, sunshine, high near 80. And tomorrow night, increasing cloudiness, low near 65. Here at Broadcast House, is currently 83 degrees. That's the 4:30 report. I'm Cindy Zagalella with WINY News. Now back to Frankie Ashen.
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2: Welcome back, listeners. Every day is a celebration.
3: When you celebrate national holiday.
2: Yeah. Ooh, yeah, yes, yes. That's what I'm talking about. I mean, we're in the mood, folks, for some national holiday celebration. So we're hoping to give a little bit of that to you as well. We have plenty to celebrate today. Today is National Corn Fritters Day.
0: Oh.
2: I love corn fritters. I think the only time that I... Oh, wait a minute. I'm sorry. I thought I saw in my periphery Carrie jumping for joy, but it was for a different reason. Her hand was up. But other than that, I believe the last time I had corn fritters was like at a fair. But not similar, but similar-ish. My family, we like to make pancakes sometimes with corn.
0: Really?
2: Like, in the batter.
0: Yeah, I mean, I have heard they're, like, also in, like, other cultures, people use, like, I know in, like, different Asian cultures, they use corn in, like, a lot of desserts. Like, there's, like, corn bread, well, like a cornbread.
2: Yeah, but like, but I see, different than the cornbread we're thinking of type. Yes.
0: Like pastries almost.
2: Yes. And there's something about corn where it just fits everywhere, whether it's a dessert, a pancake, a fritter, all sorts of things. This holiday celebrates the crispy golden brown treats that originated in the South. They become a beloved snack. And I mean, there are so many specific food items that we can thank the South for. I think of grits. Or a certain way of making grits that I think is like the southern, a southern version, I should say, that I feel like dominates the rest. And I think about like southern fried chicken, just like all of the most
0: iconic.
2: I was gonna say the ones that are like right at the fingertips, but there are so much more. Let's start with that expanding your palate quest with corn fritters. I think that will do. So go ahead, mix up a batch, experiment with new flavors, find a local spot that you can enjoy these summer staples at. I feel like

0: Bear season is the season. And today is National Guinea Pig Appreciation Day.
1: Oh my gosh.
0: You ever had a guinea pig growing up?
1: I had gerbils, so not necessarily hamsters, but they're adjacent.
0: I had hamsters. My friend had one guinea pig, but I'm learning, or I have learned, that guinea pigs are very social creatures. Mm. Hamsters, they eat each other. Upon my experience, they eat each other.
1: Same with gerbils, upon my own experience.
0: Right. I'm like, what is wrong with you?
1: it was traumatizing.
0: Yes. Okay, we are in the same boat. But guinea pigs, they're a little bit different. They're very social creatures. They're pack creatures. So apparently, it's kind of really, it's almost really neglectful not to have a fellow guinea pig in an enclosure, having two guinea pigs in an enclosure. Having a solo guinea pig can be like very emotionally tough for that little creature. So just some fun facts not so fun, but informative facts that I know about guinea pigs in particular. It is today, that is, a special occasion to recognize the joy and companionship. Cavies. So I did some research, and apparently some people call guinea pigs cavies.
1: Oh.
0: So, which to me, I'm like, okay, the more I've learned two things today about guinea pigs, so I think I'm celebrating pretty well. And for folks listening, you're celebrating pretty well as well, as you know, gathering these factual, these facts. So these guinea pigs bring joy to thousands of households worldwide. You can spoil your furry friends with extra treats, fresh veggies, plenty of floor time. You can support a local guinea pig rescue. And frankly, you can kind of do your own research on whether or not a guinea pig might be the perfect addition to your household. So get your guinea pig on. Today is also National Cherry Day.
1: Yay!
0: And it's funny because I did not know it was National Cherry Day, but I brought cherries to work today. Today invites everyone to celebrate the vibrant flavor and versatility of this beloved stone fruit. From pies and tarts to fresh snacking and cocktails, there are so many ways to enjoy cherries. And one of my favorite pairs of earrings, one of my favorite pairs of earrings is like you put the long like stem of the cherry in as like the, what am I trying to say? It is a little cherry and you wear it so the end of the stem is what is like resting on your earlobe.
1: Aww.
0: And then the cherries are hanging down.
1: I love that.
0: And if only I'd known today was National Cherry Day, I would go ahead and wear my cherry uniform. But how do you feel about cherries? Enjoyable?
1: I love cherries. I love all different kinds.
0: Yes. And like I was talking about before, for the beach or lake, this or that, is I do have an annual beach day with my trio. And one of the first things that we make sure of is we have cherries for that day.
1: Yes.
0: It's cherries at the beach. We bring books because we want like a little quiet time as well, as on top of frolicking in the ocean.
1: Of course.
0: So cherries has a special place in my heart. Folks, those are our national holidays: Corn Fritters Day, Guinea Pig Appreciation, and Cherry Day. Go forth, combine all of these things. Put some cherries in your corn fritters. Feed them to your guinea pig. I actually don't know if that is
1: safe
0: for the guinea pigs to eat. So do not listen to Frankie on the afternoon show all the time. But most of the time you should be listening to Frankie. But those are our national holidays. Celebrate. You deserve it, everybody. We have a new question of the day coming up next. And afterwards, we'll turn it over to Gary Wilcox and Ray Beausoleil for American Legion Baseball. Tri-Town versus Danielson, Owen Bell Park, 5:30 p.m. We're rocking with you because you're rocking with us on WINY 1350
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0: The forecast for northeastern Connecticut, an air quality alert through midnight. Mostly sunny with smoke obscuring the sun through the afternoon. 80 to 85, hazy areas of smoke, then becoming partly cloudy tonight, low 60s. Sunshine 80 tomorrow, and on Saturday, partly sunny afternoon showers, thunderstorms 80. Partly sunny afternoon showers, thunderstorms Sunday near 80. This is WINY meteorologist Bill Jacquemin.
1: And it is currently 83 degrees here at Broadcast House.
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1: AP News, I'm Ben Thomas. Today began with another exchange of strikes. U.S. forces hitting targets farther north in Iran, areas around the capital, Tehran, and into a ship the U.S. accuses of trying to break its naval blockade. Iranian missiles and drones targeted U.S. allies, Bahrain, Jordan, and Kuwait. And Karen Shamas reports.
2: An Iranian military spokesperson warned that Iran could launch widespread attacks on regional infrastructure if the U.S. hit Iranian bridges and power plants, as threatened by President Trump.
1: At the White House, Press Secretary Caroline Leavitt.
3: The reason for the recent strikes over the course of the last several days is because Iran violated the memorandum of understanding that we struck with them. Specifically, in the memorandum of understanding that they signed, they were not to fire on commercial vessels moving through the Strait of Hormuz. And unfortunately, they have made the tragic decision for them to do that.
1: Oil prices are near their highs of the past month, but Brent crude settled lower today, just above $84 per barrel. U.S. gasoline prices jumped more than 5 cents. AAA puts the average for regular grade above $3.94 per gallon nationwide. The Commerce Department says retail sales edged up 0.2% in June. Mortgage rates are climbing. Freddie Mac puts the average on a 30-year at 6.55%. Jobless claims fell last week, and stocks closed lower. The Dow down 105 points or 0.2%. The S&P 0.5%. The Nasdaq 1.5%. In other news, at least one person's died in the Texas Hill Country, where flooding has forced evacuations and rescues. Carmen Rodriguez in Uvalde says the Leona River has overrun her neighborhood.
4: People really can't get anywhere. I know our main street is closed and can't go east or west right now.
1: And smoke from wildfires in Canada and Minnesota is prompting warnings of poor air quality from the Midwest to the Northeast. This is AP News.
5: I am Sydney Zagalella with WINY News. Thompson Animal Control Officer Nicole Raymond helped a fawn that was reportedly injured on Wednesday. Raymond walked us through the incident.
6: So I got a call about a fawn that was found by a mailman, and there was concern that it may have been hit by a car. And what ended up happening is I went out there. There was a state trooper on scene. He was wonderful. I told him that I was going to bring the fawn to a wildlife rehabber. The rehabber gave the fawn the once over, and then I was cleared to release it back into a yard close to where it came from.
5: According to Raymond, the fawn was brought to Spicy Paws Wildlife Rehab in Moosup, where the fawn received care and was cleared to be released back into the wild. The fawn was released to a yard close to where it was found on Lowell Davis Road about 2 hours after. The Connecticut Department of Energy and Environmental Protections forecasts that air quality across the state will reach or exceed levels that are high, making it unhealthy for sensitive groups today. The forecasts include elevated levels of fine particulate for the region throughout the day today due to the Canadian wildfire system in the outdoor air. According to the Canadian Wildland Fire Information System, more than 830 fires are burning across Canada. The wildfire smoke from southern Ontario is heading towards Connecticut due to a stalled upper-level low-pressure system over eastern Canada and a cold front that passed on Wednesday afternoon. Currently, according to Connecticut DEEP, air quality levels at the surface are in the unhealthy range across the state. Wildfire smoke impacts are expected to increase and persist throughout the day. Connecticut DEEP encourages the public to remain vigilant, especially those who are part of sensitive groups such as young children, the elderly, or those with pre-existing health conditions. Recommendations include limiting outdoor activities, especially in the afternoon and evening, moving workouts and activities indoors, and taking frequent breaks if you must be outside. Additionally, if you feel symptoms of respiratory irritation, Connecticut DEEP advises individuals to stop activity and go indoors right away, seeking medical care if symptoms are severe or do not improve. To help reduce your exposure to harmful air quality levels, Connecticut DEEP advises the public to keep windows and doors closed, run air conditioning on recirculate, and avoid adding indoor pollution such as burning candles or smoking. More information and updates can be found on Connecticut DEEP's official website. And three teenagers were transported following an accident in Thompson on Tuesday morning, according to Connecticut State Police. On Tuesday, July 14th, at approximately 10:45 a.m., Crews from the Thompson Hill and East Thompson Fire Departments, Putnam EMS, and troopers from Troop D responded to a reported two-car accident on Thompson Hill Road in the area of the I-395 southbound exit 50 on-ramp. According to the police report, a Jeep Cherokee being operated by an 18-year-old girl from Dudley, Massachusetts, was traveling westbound on Thompson Hill Road. At that time, a Subaru Legacy being operated by a 17-year-old boy from Holden, Massachusetts, was exiting I-395 south on exit 50. Police say the Subaru began to make a left-hand turn slowly, and the Jeep then struck the Subaru during the turn. As a result of the accident, the two passengers from the Jeep, a 16-year-old girl from Dudley, Massachusetts, and a 17-year-old boy from Charlton, Massachusetts, were transported to Southbridge Hospital. The operator of the Subaru was transported to Daykimble Hospital. Police found the operator of the Subaru to be at fault for the accident, and he was issued a verbal warning for failure to grant right-of-way at an intersection. Both vehicles suffered disabling damages and were towed from the scene. WINY News Time, 506.
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5: Let's take a look at your WINY forecast with meteorologist Bill Jackelman. There's an air quality alert in effect until midnight tonight. Today, mostly sunny, smoke obscuring the sunshine throughout the day, high of 80 to 85. Tonight, hazy with areas of smoke, then becoming partly cloudy, low of 60 to 65. Tomorrow, sunshine, high near 80. Tomorrow night, increasing cloudiness, low near 65. In here at Broadcast House, it's currently 82 degrees. That's the 5 o'clock report. I'm Sydney Zagalella with WINY News. 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
9: Hello.
8: Welcome back, listeners. I have a new question of the day for you, and this just got way too local. What's the first thing you would show an out-of-towner? And I like to keep that vague because if I have a Thompson listener, they could say, oh, the Thompson Dam. If I have a Moosup listener, they could say, well, they used to be able to say rah-rahs, but now Dayville can, you know, clutch the title of having rah-rahs in the area. But what do you think, Sydney? What's the first thing you would show an out-of-towner?
9: So it was a toss-up for me between just Main Street and Putnam because I feel like it's like one of the best Main Streets
8: iconic.
9: In the area. It's just so iconic. There's so much to do. But I also really love Bogey's Ice Cream and the Thompson Speedway and the mini golf over there. I just feel like it's such a cool place. And I love their ice cream. It's like one of my favorite places to go in the summer. So it was a toss-up between them, I would say. But I do live closer to Putnam than Thompson, so I guess it would probably, if we're talking about locality, I'd probably be closer to the Putnam Main Street.
8: I feel you. But at the same time, it's hard because in a rural area, it's like everything is so spread out.
9: Yeah.
8: So it's like, you know, Moosup's also like part of it, and Thompson and all of that. I think of the Killingly area with the five towns. Well, two towns, three villages in a borough type deal. But I was thinking about it. I feel like I would definitely want to show folks Logies.
9: Oh, yes. You know, I just saw a TikTok of theirs come up on my
8: For You page. With Martha
9: Stewart. With Martha Stewart.
8: I'm like, okay, it's serious over here. Martha's favorite place to purchase plants. I just think that's so cool.
9: Yeah, I always thought that was such a cool fun fact about around here.
8: Yes.
9: You would never think.
8: No. I would love to, like, I think actually I had
10: a friend from Providence, and actually the Norwich area. So first Norwich, then moved to Providence, but they were coming over here to visit me. I brought them through Logies and through all of the greenhouses, and I don't even know if we bought anything, but it's like nice to just like
9: stroll,
10: frolic and stroll and see the tropical plants, the fancy plants too. And you reminded me, I would also show folks we like it.
9: Oh yeah, I love that place too.
10: Another ice cream spot. And also it holds a special place in my heart with the owners being so kind when I like totaled my car in front of the ice cream shop itself. So they're good people with delicious ice cream. Like any day I would bring an out of towner over there.
9: Of course.
10: So we like it. We have Main Street, Putnam's Main Street, Bogey's Ice Cream, Logies. There is so much in our little quiet corner to show folks. And I'm sure that there are some things that I'm not even, you know, what's it? That I haven't even known about, even being someone who's been here since day zero. So I am curious. What do you think? What's the first thing you would show an out-of-towner? Coming up next, we will have Gary Wilcox and Ray Beausoleil coloring an American Legion baseball game on WINY. I have been saying Tri-Town. This is a misprint. It is Norwich versus Danielson at Owen Bell Park. It is 5:30, and I hope to see you there. We're rocking with you because you're rocking with us on WINY 1350
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0: 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Now, let's go live to the field with Gary Wilcox and Ray Beausoleil.
1: All right, and welcome. I'm Gary Wilcox along with Ray Beausoleil, and we're here, Danielson versus Norwich. And I'll tell you what's at stake here right off the bat. If Danielson wins, they'll definitely be in the playoffs, according to Coach Jacob Tarek. If Norwich wins, they have a good shot to be in the playoffs, but if they lose, they're completely out. Now, should Danielson lose, they still have a shot, depending on how the points and everything they calculate at the end. But both teams would like to win this to stay alive and get into the playoffs.
2: Tri-Town's in.
1: And I know that with the playoffs, it's a 16-team, and they do it in pods, and it is a double elimination. The CIAC in high school baseball, it's
2: one and done.
1: Yeah, you have a bad game, but here you have a shot. If you have a bad game, you can fight, kind of come back. And it's always nice. Baseball's a game of failure, except at the CIAC. If you lose one, you're out, buddy.
2: Except for batting 300 is 3 out of 10 is really good.
1: That's it, and that's why I think I like the American Legion format, you know, to that degree. Now, should one of these teams proceed forward and get into the playoffs a little bit and get a little bit deeper, we'll try to pick that game up for you. Tri-Town is in. Danielson, strong possibility to be in. And Moose Up is down. I think they're mathematically out at this point.
2: They're all bunched together after like 3-4-5-6 or 3-4-5-6.
1: Yeah, they're a lot of, I think,
2: very similar.
1: Three teams at 6-9. Danielson's at 6-6-9. Norwich here is at 6-9. And there was one other team. I don't recall who it was, but it's pretty well tied up. And of course, you have Waterford,
2: Norwich, Danielson,
1: and Tri-Town's up.
2: Tri-Town's up one.
1: Up one, and they have a winning record.
2: Yeah.
1: So they're definitely in. So we're gonna see what happens today. But there is a lot to play for here. Danielson would like to win, so they don't sit by and wait and see when it comes out who's playing who. They're going to try to get in. That's Danielson's plans, and Norwich same plan. And for Norwich, this is a must win situation. So we'll see what happens. The umpires are at home plate. Everybody's having a nice conversation there.
2: Wow, yeah.
1: So Ray, what do you expect from today's game? What's your forecast?
2: Competition, and last game I said fourth inning. I was close to that. That was one of the better games we saw last week. Just a good game all around. And it's back to that one mistake or the leadoff walk that hurts you, or that one error. There's only a few things that these teams are probably very, very close.
1: So. And, you know, it's everybody seems to beat everybody with the exception of Waterford, right? Mm-hmm. They're 14-0 in this division. And I think you said they were just ranked one of the top teams in the state, if I'm not mistaken.
2: I think they're number one, and they had Tri-Town 10 in this region.
1: Uh-huh. And Tri-Town's a tricky team. They're always in it because of the way they
2: operate.
1: They
2: got some pitching. They got two pitchers and a couple sub guys that can get that job done. So,
1: all right, we're going to take a quick break while they play the national anthem. 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
3: 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I love my work. I love working with people. If you have a claim, I'm here to serve you at Hill Group.
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1: All right, and welcome back. Dom Cubero warming up on the mound here.
2: Can I switch these?
1: And we saw Dom pitch not too long ago here, so had a pretty decent game there. Threw pretty well. And of course we go back to Tuesday night's game where both pitchers, everything was landing, hitting the corners, and changeups were changed up accurately.
2: It was both pitchers pitched the distance, which we hardly see in this game. So
1: we'll see what they have now. I have not seen Norwich this year. I always try to schedule in, you know, two local teams, and I'm almost glad we have Norwich because I think this is the game that's going to matter for teams getting in. So this should be a great game.
2: Nice tight one.
1: So your prediction last time, Ray, I think you said by the fifth inning or something.
2: I'm thinking the third.
1: You're thinking the third?
2: I'm thinking things are going to happen. I think small ball is going to happen. I think if you get a runner on, it's early. I'm going to force the action. Late, I'm going to tighten up a little bit and let that guy hit, depending on where I'm at. If the players are playing what they're supposed to do, hit the ball on the right-hand side or left-hand side, move the batter along, stuff like that, that happens. But I will pull those triggers early.
1: And I'm thinking, you know, it's a nice night for baseball. It's a little bit warm out there.
2: No breeze, barely.
1: Not a lot of breeze. Flag is at half mast, obviously.
2: It's hazy out a little bit. Big sky.
1: And the field looks in great condition.
2: Green.
1: Last time we were here, Ray, it kind of looked like some of my wardrobe, brown and drab.
2: Oh, yeah. You got to go to the laundromat, Gary.
1: That's it.
2: Maybe
1: that would help.
2: I go downstairs, you know, the washer and dryer's downstairs.
1: Yeah. I have a rock out in the back and a wash basin.
2: I thought you had a gym set that you hung
1: it
2: on. Well,
1: I do everything the hard way, you know. Right. That's just how it is.
2: You got the barrel and the scrub thing in it, right?
1: Drying them out. I just drive my car for about an hour. I just put the clothes near the blower.
2: Window. Right?
1: Yeah, you know.
2: I drive around.
1: But we do what we have to do.
2: Okay. So such is life.
1: That's right. First up for Norwich, Joel Tiburcio.
2: Is that his brother? We have two in a row.
1: Two in a row. I'm gonna say that they are related. I'm gonna go out on that big limb. They could be twins, cousins, brothers, but I'm gonna say they are related. And then coming up third, Joey Doherty and Max Sanchez coming up into the cleanup. We are about ready to start the action.
2: Crowd's just starting to file in.
1: Yeah, I see the cars loading up over there, and I see some more kids over there at the splash pad at Owen Bell.
2: A lot today. Summer's here.
1: I had a hard time walking by that splash pad today. I just wanted to kind of walk underneath there, right?
2: That's a story of your life.
1: I was afraid I would drown pouring on my head, right?
2: I'd call the lifeguard for you.
1: Joel Tiburcio, first batter.

0: Move makes the catch, one out.
1: Good solid contact, but as you say, the left fielder took about a half a step to his right and one down. Coming up now, Jonas Tiburcio. Now, I can't see him close up, but I'm going to, they look about the same size and about the everything else, so I'm going to assume they are twin brothers, mm-hmm. or maybe older and younger, but I'll have to find out. Twin sons of different mothers, right? Maybe.
0: There you go. A little high in his stance. He pops that one up to the right-hand side. First baseman's drifting over into foul ground, and he makes the catch for the second out.
1: Two up, two down for Dom Kubera.
0: Low pitch count, almost starting like the other day again.
1: That'll save you arm into the deep wee innings, right?
0: Innings, yeah.
1: Joey Doherty coming up, two bat.
0: Left-hander. Open stance. Ready to hit. Here's the pitch.
1: Outside.
0: Ball one.
1: Now, Don doesn't throw at the consistent speed every pitch.
0: He's up, down. Yeah. He has to hit his spot.
1: And I think each spot that he tries to hit has a different speed on it, which makes it tough.
0: Oh, there's a bunt, and he might have a beauty there. He threw it at first. He got him by a step. I thought he had a chance there.
1: When he first hit it, he started running to his left, and then he had to double back right. I thought it might have been, and I think that was the excitement there. He might get on base because
0: the grass is tall. It died a little bit there.
1: It slowed down.
0: Slow down.
1: All right, at the end of a half inning, Norwich 0, Danielson 0. Danielson coming up to bat. 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
1: All right, Hendrickson. And welcome back. Who was that pitching for?
0: Romani Hendrickson.
1: All right. And for Danielson, we've got Matt Hernandez up, Dom Kubera, Drew Bundy, and Cam Nason. And those are the top four batters coming up for Danielson.
0: We got a left-hand pitcher for Norwich, and Norwich is in the dark blue tops with the white lettering with the gray pants. And Danielson, again, has a retro stuff on with kind of like the white and gold and the green running through it with the big tall socks there. So
1: yeah, kind of looks retro back to a little bit
0: in
1: the 80s
0: like
1: or something.
0: Kind of like a fade or something, like back to the 60s or something like that, but.
1: All right. We're ready for the action.
0: Bottom of the first.
1: Matt Hernandez coming up, and we know Matt has some wheels, and let's see if Danielson plays some small ball and tries to get around here.
0: Third baseman's playing back, infield's back. Here's the pitch. Ball one.
1: No, strike. He called that one a strike.
0: Oh, okay.
1: Yeah, he's going to have to speed up this strike a little bit. We're too impatient back here.
0: That's right. Hey, I want things now. Now,
1: actually, the sign of a good umpire
0: is
1: that
0: the
1: he's
0: wait for
1: his
0: it.
1: Time. Yeah,
0: 1-1.
1: And when he looks to his left, it is a ball.
0: Okay, is that disgust or just?
1: That's maybe he's just looking away.
0: 1-1.
1: His style, but
0: here's the pitch, big lefty. Oh, he dropped that one in there. Wait, strike! I waited for it.
1: Yeah,
0: like in wrestling, you wait for the two. especially when you have the young kids.

0: going right.
1: Got to get the call.
0: It could be 50-50, you know.
1: All right.
0: One and two, payoff pitch. 2-2.
1: We have no scoreboard, so please bear with us. We will do the best we can. We don't always get the fingers held up, so we're trying to follow along every pitch and pay attention.
0: Oh, it's a dribble. Oh, out front. He is out because it hit him in the baseline, Gary.
1: It did.
0: Right? If he misses that, he might have a chance to run that out.
1: He tried to dodge it, but just couldn't get out of the way. The ball took a bad hop
0: if
1: up.
0: If it hits him in foul ground, it's a foul ball. But he was
1: fair ball. Yep. And they do that for interference purposes.
0: Because no one can get to it, and then there's one out.
1: All right, second batter up for Kelly. Strike one. Yeah. Dom Kubera coming in.
0: Looks like each team's a little cautious to start off this game, a little tight.
1: Yeah, I think they know a little bit what's riding down there. That was a nice pitch. It just broke too much to the inside, but a whole different speed with that pitch.
0: There's a shot. It's hit up towards the middle. Second baseman gets it. He's got to make a long throw just in time. Nice play, because that carried him all the way into the second base bag.
1: Yeah, he was right on the second base bag.
0: 4-3.
1: He had the fire. Good play all the way around.
0: He stayed with it, because if he didn't, he had to square up and set his feet.
1: All right. Drew Bundy coming up, number 86. More like a tight end kind of number, right? 86.
0: Tight end. There's a shot to center fielder. He's drifting back over to his right, and he makes a catch to end the inning.
1: All right. After one complete inning, Danielson 0, Norwich 0. 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
1: All right, welcome back. We are at the top of the second, 0-0, in a game that both teams pretty much must win to
0: desperately
1: stay alive.
0: Need. There's stay a need alive out there. I like the people in right center field. They're out there. That's almost shaded right there. They got the right idea.
1: And they're up above the fence line.
0: That's right.
1: Yeah. You can get a good view. And if you got binoculars, you can see right into it.
0: You can see for miles and miles.
1: I've got 4-inch glasses on. And I still can't see.
0: I got
1: see
0: my
1: it
0: glasses right on. I'm hoping I'm seeing it.
1: I'm like a blind man. No vision for the future here, right? Ooh, nice pitch.
0: Strike one.
1: And this is Max Sanchez, and he is their cleanup hitter.
0: Cabrera hides the ball quite a bit before he delivers it. There's a shot to right field. He's going back. He's going back. It's going to be over his head. He's digging for two. The throw comes in the cutoff man. No, it goes right into second base. So there's a straight out double. He didn't pick that ball up off the bat because he needs a drift back.
1: Yeah, and I'll tell you what, he took that ball the way it was thrown. He's a left hander, and he hit that about 8 feet over the right fielder's head after he moved back.
0: You got to open up.
1: Yeah, it's
0: and run to it, and then kind he of didn't see it at first. I don't think
1: kind of a tough thing when it comes off the right hand bat. I think the angle was a little different, but well hit ball.
0: There's the first threat of the ball game, Gary. Yeah, do you bunt him to third?
1: I would. I would.
0: First baseman's in. Third baseman is back. They think the same thing what we're thinking.
1: And we know nothing about Norwich. We have not seen him this year.
0: So, here's the bunt.
1: Shows bunt. I believe that was a ball.
0: Ball one.
1: But he is showing bunt. Let's see if he continues on. He's taking the signals. And
0: so if the first baseman takes it, then the pitcher's got to cover. He's got to get out of there. Here's the pitch again. And there's a pop-up right to the first baseman. He looks to double him up. Nope.
1: Yeah,
0: nice try, but there's one out.
1: He needed to hit that on the ground, and the bunt was just off to the first baseman, and he almost a double play out there, but he did get back safely.
0: That's one out.
1: All right. Let's go with Jack Pichette.
0: He's a left-hand batter, so all he has to do is hit it to the right-hand side and get that run to third base.
1: Could be a score if he hits it deep enough out there. Strike.
0: There you go. Hopefully, Cabrera has three lives, you know?
1: Yeah. Well,
0: this is a big out for them.
1: This is because you don't want that runner advancing.
0: Ball one, 1-1.
1: That was a brushback pitch on the inside. It was a little bit high.
0: How'd you do, Gary? How you do?
1: How do I do?
0: Kind of straighten him up and get him off the plate.
1: I'm thinking that might be a pitch I like. High and inside, and I would always hit him.
0: a little bit
1: high outside.
0: A little bit quick out of that stance for the pitcher. A little bit.
1: Yeah,
0: quick
1: he seemed to be.
0: He's taking a breath now, rubbing the baseball, just taking his time. He's set. He's looking in. Runners off second base a little bit, not a lot. Third baseman's close to the bag. Here's the pitch. Two and two.
1: That was a nice pitch. That was kind of a little bit more heat on that one.
0: Now there's a big hole in between where the second baseman and first baseman is towards second base. So, ball. 3-2. Okay. One out. Well, top of the second.
1: The scoreboard is lighting up, right?
0: Oh, we are in.
1: That helps.
0: Are you saying something?
1: Well, we can't count past four, so we should.
0: I got my shoes off. Come on. Here's the pitch, payoff pitch, strike three. That was a big out again. That's two outs.
1: And that was a big out because now a sacrifice fly can't get him home.
0: But a single could.
1: A single could
0: possibly
1: could.
0: Bring him because two outs on contact. He's moving.
1: Derek Macy coming up to the plate.
0: Looks like a big drink of water. He's a big kid, right-hander. First threat of the game by Norwich. Here's the pitch. Strike one. He's hitting that outside corner,
1: Gary. I really have to wait on his calls because he really does take his time. Right?
0: That's all right. I'd rather have him doing that.
1: Yeah.
0: There's a foul to the right out of play. He's got him in a hole, 0-2. So he can waste a couple pitches here if he wants to.
1: Yeah, he's ahead of him.
0: You know, he doesn't have to give him right down the center of the pipe. Two outs, 0-2.
1: Let's see where Dom places this one.
0: Top of the second at Bendazonia Field, American Legion Baseball. Danielson against Norwich. Here we go. Big pitch. Foul. He got a piece of that. And the umpire got him.
1: Got a piece of the umpire's
0: got
1: face
0: him.
1: Mask.
0: Give him a second.
1: Yeah. Oh, he did have a flattened nose earlier. I see why he got it right
0: now. Yeah, well, you stick your nose in there too much, Gary. Things happen. Look at us, old Frenchmen.
1: That's right.
0: All right.
1: You got to protect that. Yeah. Got to protect that. That snot locker there.
0: That's
1: that
0: it.
1: Mask.
0: Oh,
1: but that was a. That was a. I was worried about him actually.
0: Yeah. That was a high fastball that I went after. Only two.
1: A shot there.
0: Slightly at second. Here is the pitch. Ball. 1-2. Two outs.
1: That
0: top
1: ball,
0: of the second. Nothing.
1: That ball had
0: nothing.
1: Some heat on it, Ray. Yeah. That ball had some heat on it for sure.
0: Now you want to throw that ball down and away. You want to bury it. Here we go. He's in the windup and the pitch. Ball two.
1: Ooh, good pitch, but just a tad low.
0: He just held up on it. I thought at first he was going to take that swing. 2-2. And we move on. Slight lead at second. Shortstop's holding him there a little bit. Goes back to shortstop. Here's the pitch. Strike three. That's
1: Got him.
0: It. Got him
1: nice.
0: Looking. Nice way to get out of it. Looking.
1: Yeah,
0: that
1: nice,
0: ends the inning game.
1: Nice outside corner pitch on that
0: one. Hit,
1: that one.
0: Double to start the inning, and that is it for Norwich.
1: All right. 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
1: And welcome back. Cam Nason coming up to the plate for Danielson, followed by Anthony DeMarco, Brady Mullins, and Brooklyn Bouillé. So nothing here, Ray.
0: One hit so far.
1: I think what we're seeing now, Ray, is we're seeing some of them at the end of the season, the kids, you know, they've all improved. They're playing better. We're seeing a little bit lower scoring game. The pitchers have also honed in a little bit.
0: I think
1: bit
0: they
1: more
0: moved
1: the
0: players
1: plate.
0: Around a little bit, too. They were, okay, that might be my third baseman now.
1: Right.
0: Well, he's got a strong ground. Maybe he's at shortstop, you know, things like that.
1: Kind
0: those little tweaks.
1: Figuring things out, if you will.
0: That's ball one.
1: And Cam, a right-hander. Outside. No, he called it a strike.
0: 1-1. Do not fade on that outside corner, Gary. Don't do it.
1: You got that half of the plate over there. Yep. I'll let you call those.
0: That's not close. 2-1. That was an off-speed pitch that he didn't quite release. 2-1. Bottom of the second. Nothing.
1: And Romani Hendrickson on the mound for Norwich. He's got a little bit of stuff.
0: He throws
1: a lot of changeup. Even his windup on some pitches, it changes, Ray. It's you know, after a while, they may pick up what pitch is coming.
0: Louis Tiant did that. Remember Louis
1: Tiant? That's right.
0: Tiant.
1: Little of this, little of that. And
0: a little shake of the hip and, foul. He said, hey, I'm not letting that outside pitch go. 2-2. I think what you got to do with a game like this, too, Gary, is also make the pitcher pitch. 10, 12 pitches a batter. Make him throw some more, protect the plate, and then pick your pitch. There's the pitch, and that's a fair ball. That may be two. He's going to turn that corner, and no, they get it back in quick. He would have been
1: beautiful
0: gone.
1: Rocket line right over third, and it hit the outfield pretty fast. That's probably why he didn't get a double because
0: died
1: well
0: in the
1: hit
0: grass
1: ball.
0: Out there. That grass is tall.
1: Yeah.
0: Died.
1: Yes. So Danielson starts out with a lead hit, runner on first.
0: One hit apiece, both teams. We got a short lead at first base.
1: The big guy, Anthony DeMarco, in.
0: Ball one.
1: I'm almost afraid to call it until I see his motion because.
0: You got to wait for it, Gary. Patience.
1: You got to wait for it. That's
0: patience, Grasshopper. Short lead at first. Nothing going on here. He takes a hop. Strike one. 1-1.
1: That one was real late, Ray. He almost looked like he was pointed down first baseline there.
0: He was, hey?
1: 1-1 to Anthony DeMarco.
0: 2.
1: Ooh, he called that one a strike, too.
0: 1-2.
1: That did hit the inside corner. I wasn't sure on the height.
0: What you have to do with that outside is take it there. Don't try to pull it. Just take it there. There's a big hole between
1: that
0: first and second base.
1: Yep.
0: That'll find a hole. That's a base hit. He stayed with that. Nice job. Runners first and second.
1: Beautiful shot between third and short. Good velocity. And again, Ray, as you say, that hit the grass and just slowed to a roll.
0: But it scooted out through the infield quick, though. That's just a solid in between the shortstop and third baseman. We got a threat going on here.
1: Two outs. No outs.
0: I moved those runners.
1: Runners
0: That's what
1: on
0: I do.
1: First and second there. Brady third Mullins. Base,
0: third, first baseman's in. Third baseman is back.
1: Brady Mullins up to bat here.
0: Here's the pitch. Foul. That's surprising.
1: Brady's been in this situation before. He's got a pretty good eye there, so I'm sure he wants to advance those runners.
0: Maybe he gave him one swing. You don't know what the call is this time. First baseman's creeping in. First and second base runners are off. Here's the bunt. That's a perfect bunt.
1: Beautiful.
0: He might be in trouble at first. Ooh, he gets him just by a step. He did the job, eh?
1: He advanced both runners, and that's part of what the bunt should do for you.
0: One out.
1: Can bunt do for you?
0: It can score runs later.
1: That's it.
0: Any fly ball infield's in. That's how close of a game that they're playing now, Gary. Infield is in.
1: Brooklyn Bouye, the batter. We've seen him tag a few.
0: There's a shot. Ooh, no.
1: Drifted way away from the line out there down left field.
0: Strike one.
1: But he got all of it, though.
0: One out. Runs the second and third. Bottom of the second. Danielson's threatening.
1: Pass ball. Oh, we know that was a beautiful pitch.
0: Come on.
1: That one broke.
0: I'm waiting for Gary
1: perfect.
0: To say something. Waiting for Gary to say.
1: That one broke perfect.
0: Whoops. You know, get the bat on the ball, young man. Good things happen. Ball, 1-2.
1: And outside to Brooklyn Bouye. All right, Ray, you can put your shoes on now. We got that scoreboard functioning.
0: Yeah, see, darn it.
1: We are good.
0: I was afraid of that. 1-2. One out. Here's the pitch. That's outside. 2-2. You're not going to get that one, Gary, Mr. Wilcox. You're not getting
1: that one. That one was out of my Gumby Lake reach.
0: That's it. They needed that crayon bat. Here's the pitch. There's a shot.
1: That's high.
0: I don't know if he's going to tag. He's going to make that catch. He's tagging. Here's the throw to the plate. It's there on time. He is safe. The ball popped out. 1-0.
1: He was about to call him out, and then that ball rolled free because I think they did have him. But when the ball rolled out, you could see the umpire right in motion, and just instead of lifting the thumb any higher, he just had to go into safe mode. So Danielson on the scoreboard with one, and that runner.
0: That was a short fly ball. He had to go out of bounds by, what, 3-4 steps?
1: And
0: set himself. He's moving away from the play.
1: And that was gutsy. Field. It was gutsy, though, because he got there fast, and it was a close play at home. But
0: it's a tri-town play.
1: little tri-town small ball.
0: Yeah. As a shot. That may be trouble too, Gary. Oh, he got him. Strong arm. That shortstop was in the hole. He made that play.
1: He had to fire back.
0: Six
1: great play.
0: 6-3.
1: So, at the bottom of the second, Danielson strikes first
0: two
1: with a
0: hits
1: run.
0: And a sacrifice fly.
1: So, 1-0. Danielson up over Norwich in a must-win game for both teams. 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
1: All right, coming up for Norwich, Romani Hendrickson on deck, John Gillis, and then back to the top of the order with Joel Tiburcio. So Norwich down by a run.
0: Norwich threatens. Danielson comes through.
1: Not a great amount of hits. It's still kind of early
0: two to
1: in
0: one.
1: The innings, but having said all that, Norwich got to leave everything out there today. And Danielson, like I say, they may have a shot even if they lose today. But you don't want to have the cards come out wrong for you, so to speak, Ray. So you want to make sure you win this one.
0: There's still a lot of game left.
1: Yeah, get some extra play time.
0: Top of the third, 1-0. Danielson over Norwich. American Legion Baseball at Ben Dazonia Field, looking beautiful tonight. Beautiful.
1: Ray, are you scripting over there on me?
0: Yeah.
1: All right, coming up to bat, Romani Hendrickson. He also is a pitcher and a left-hander. A little bit too high. That was just above the letters on his jersey.
0: Parked a car in the yard, sitting in a parlor.
1: Strike one, 1-1. Here's the pitch. Way outside. 2-1.
0: 2-1, hey. Throw strikes. You just scored a run, young man. You got to throw strikes, let your defense play.
1: So far, both pitchers have done fairly well. I not a lot of pass balls, nothing too errant there. And
0: there's a fly ball out of play to the left. Is it to the left?
1: All right, I think that's on my side. I got to go retrieve that ball. That's what we do.
0: Yeah, it's your turn.
1: Make a little extra change, right? We love the change.
0: Like getting the golf balls at the golf course.
1: That's
0: you pull your pants up and you get in the water and fight the alligator. 2-2.
1: And here's the pitch.
0: Outfield's playing short, too. Strike 3.
1: Beautiful
0: pitch.
1: Nice
0: pitch looking, Gary.
1: He hit both corners on this side of the plate, and it had a little velocity to it. So not a pitch that you probably would want, but you've got to protect that plate.
0: That's 3 strikeouts, and the last two were looking. Looking.
1: John
0: Another lefty.
1: Gillis, the batter. Ooh, right back
0: to
1: us.
0: That was you.
1: Right back to us.
0: That was you. We're way up here, way above the crowd.
1: We've done so many baseball games, right? I carry a little piece of fence with me, so if I see somebody on the street, I hold the fence up to see if I recognize them as a ball player.
0: Yeah, see if you can block them, yeah. You look normal now.
1: That's right. Now I recognize you.
0: Ooh. Two.
1: Nice pitch.
0: That was at the belt, though. I didn't know whether he was going to move on. 0-2. One out. Top of the third. 1-0 Danielson over Norwich. Ooh, that goes. He was almost on that pitch.
1: That was just past the shack that we're in up here.
0: I know the Ducks aren't getting that one. Hey, the Ducks aren't getting that one because the pond's way over to our left. Softball, yes. Baseball, no.
1: And here's the pitch. Low. Low and a little bit outside.
0: 1-2. One out.
1: Top of the order coming back around after John Gillis here.
0: Oh, the pitcher just jumps up, snaps that one, throws the first, and there's a second out. Nice play.
1: Nice play, and for sure. And
0: 1-3.
1: He just landed on his feet after throwing, and he had to hop up. So good play by Dom Cubera.
0: Top of the order, Gary.
1: Now we've got Joel Tiburcio.
0: He's 0-1. He flew out to left fielder.
1: On deck is Jonas Tiburcio. So I'm not,
0: I say they're being efficient now. That's the word right now that I'm going to use. Efficient.
1: You know, and I don't know a lot about Norwich. I tried to get some batting statistics. They don't really have that on those websites. But
0: I don't like the website this year. It's too wanky. I got to move around too much. It's too hard to pull stuff down.
1: Yeah. It's a little bit more difficult than the CIAC one. The CIAC is kind
0: last
1: of
0: year,
1: a little
0: last
1: bit easier.
0: Last year's was easier, though. This year I got it. Oh, boy.
1: Each team has
0: or I'm
1: their
0: a year
1: own.
0: Older. I don't know whether yeah, that's...
1: And each team has their own website off of it.
0: Yeah. There's a shot to right field, center fielder, right fielder, right fielder. Makes the catch, the end of the inning. That's it. 1-2-3.
1: So Norwich does not register a run. So Danielson's still up by one, and they're coming up to bat. Who do we got coming up for Danielson, Ray?
0: We have... What side of the house?
1: Is it Nick DeMarco?
0: You got 9-1-2.
1: So
0: Owen Backus.
1: Owen Backus.
0: Matt Hernandez and Dom Cubera.
1: All right. When we return, you'll see those three batters. 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
1: And we are back, as they say. Owen Backus, the batter for Danielson, 1-2 to Owen. Now, the other night, we saw him get a nice hit and followed up by the top of the order and kind of bringing things around, getting things started one night, right? So, see what he can do.
0: 2-2.
1: Shadows starting to form out there, coming a little bit into right field and along first base.
0: A slight breeze. Foul that one off, staying in there. Wasting some pitches.
1: On deck for Danielson.
0: They are short. Look at this, Gary. If he just gets a hold of one, look at the outfielders.
1: Yeah, they came in for Owen. Wouldn't it be a nice surprise if Owen pelted one?
0: And he's still running. Ball three, 3-2.
1: Owen Backus.
0: Here's the payoff pitch. Here it goes. Ball four, base on balls.
1: And that's as good as a hit for sure with the top of the order coming up.
0: There you go.
1: So the table's starting to get set here.
0: I would not bunt here. You got your speedster. I really want to let him hit now. Situational baseball.
1: I think he'll give him the hitting lamp is lit here, right? That's my thought.
0: Oh, he yanked that one, but he was in. Ooh, that had the distance to, I thought, close.
1: Yeah, he got a round on it.
0: Got that change up, and he just yanked it. He knows it, too. He said, oh, my gosh. Only so many home run trots you take in your career. Ball two.
1: A bit high and outside.
0: I mean, 1-1, excuse me. No outs, runner first. Bottom of the third. Danielson 1-0 over Norwich. Ooh, that one, he wanted that one back.
1: That was
0: 2-1.
1: Yeah, that was the pitch came in high, but it broke beautifully. It's like a trick pitch. It just didn't get over the plate, right?
0: We got time here. You can tell the importance of the game because all of these pitches, and if they threaten and the stress that you give to these guys, that's what it amounts to, is a stress you give to a team, a pitcher, the defense, all that adds up after a while.
1: And, well, stress is everything. And, of course, some players play better under stress and some play worse. They get a little bit anxious out there. But it's all part of life training skills, Ray, for that matter, you know. We all have stress on us.
0: I revert back to my Army training. I always look back and say, well, it's not that bad what I'm doing now.
1: Yep. The mottos of the military. All right, they had a little conversation. I think they've ironed out what they needed to iron out, getting the wrinkles out, so to speak. Matt Hernandez, the batter. 2-1.
0: Another run will break this game open a little bit for Danielson, but we'll see. Shortly at first, he throws over. Safe.
1: Yeah, I'm not sure you
0: I don't think that was his best move either.
1: Yeah.
0: That was a little flick.
1: And he's a lefty, so he might have a more natural.
0: He throws over again. He's back. Safe.
1: At his angle, though, where he's throwing, if that goes past him, that's heading him off in a triangular area.
0: And then he's still running.
1: Yeah, and he's still running, so. Matt Hernandez.
0: There's a shot. To right field, he's almost doesn't have to move. There's one out.
1: He hit it well enough, but a little bit too much underneath it to the right fielder. Coming up.
0: One out.
1: Tom Kubera. Drew Bundy.
0: He's 0-1.
1: Drew Bundy on deck. middle of summer, Ray. Kids getting ready for some playoffs. Life is wonderful, don't you think?
0: This is the purest of baseball. Strike one.
1: Get to have fun out here with your buddies and play some baseball.
0: Get dirty. These white pants, my mother would have loved that.
1: Ooh, drops that one.
0: The ball
1: that
0: gets
1: one,
0: away, and he's going to go to second base. He's still digging.
1: And as I said, that went right where I suspected it, just kind of angled off of first. And Owen Backus in scoring position now. One away. One strike. Two. Dom Cabrera. Dom can help himself out here with a nice single. Not sure on Owen's speed, but he looks spry enough. Strike two. Beautiful pitch.
0: 0-2. Short lead at second. Here's the pitch. Doesn't get that one. 1-2. One out.
1: Danielson would like to have another run here. And
0: there's your fancy glove again, Gary. See it?
1: I see it. I'm gonna have to get one of those.
0: Yeah. There's a shot to the. Ooh, they double play.
1: They doubled them up.
0: Nice
1: shot.
0: Line shot
1: directly to that shortstop. He got it. And Owen, it wasn't poor running on Owen's part. He was a little bit off the bag in a normal lead, but it came so quick they doubled him up. But score after three complete, 1-0. Danielson up over Norwich. 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
1: All right, and welcome back. Top of the fourth, Norwich coming up. Danielson up 1-0 over Norwich. And again, just to reiterate the opening statement, this is kind of a must-win game. It's definitely a must-win game for Norwich. Danielson might have breathing room, but as Jacob Turek stated to me, they would like to win this outright so they don't have to wait and figure out any math and see what happens and who beats who and et cetera and et cetera. So kind of a must-win for both, but Danielson has a little bit better shot should that not happen here. But coming to the playoffs, last regular season game here tonight for both of these teams. I'm not sure if anybody else in American Legion is playing at any other time here, but overall you got to look at it and say, you know, been a good season for all. Waterford having a phenomenal season, up 14-0 in this division. I think they have a couple losses to some teams up in New Hampshire or Maine.
0: They
1: or
0: have those
1: like
0: travel days that they do, yeah, on the weekends there, yeah, that they
1: and they run into some competition.
0: Up the competition,
1: yep,
0: level.
1: All right. Coming up, Jonas Tiburcio. Inside. And not a lot of hits so far for Norwich.
0: Two and one.
1: Yeah, they had that double for sure. Now, Danielson hasn't exactly plastered the ball all over the field as well. More of a pitcher's duel here.
0: Efficient. I'll say it again.
1: I am efficiently inefficient.
0: There's a pop-up.
1: First baseman
0: meandering going over.
1: And just misses
0: right it. Up against the screen.
1: Yep.
0: That is 1-2.
1: And Anthony DeMarco's a tall kid. I think he was trying to get it before it hit the screen. He was close. Good effort.
0: He tracked it.
1: All right, and here's the pitch.
0: 2-2. That was in the dirt.
1: Low and in the dirt.
0: Top of the fourth, 1-0. Danielson over Norwich. We're having another good game, Gary, so far.
1: Yeah, it's as I said, at the end of the season, we're seeing the games tighten up and close up a little bit, and anybody can beat anybody.
0: That's strike three, looking. He didn't even wait. The catcher did.
1: And it went right by him, and it broke right. It was inside. He didn't think it was it, and then it broke again over the plate, and the catcher just grabbed it and threw it to third and threw the ball around there.
0: That's four strikeouts, and three are looking, yeah. Gary. That tells you what kind of junk
1: beautiful
0: he's throwing.
1: Pitch. All right, and we've got Joey Doherty up.
0: 0-1.
1: Left-hander.
0: Grounded out 1-3 first time up.
1: The sun has gone down a little bit.
0: When don't let the sun go down on me.
1: I still think we've got a little bit of that Canadian smoke coming down here.
0: Oh, there's a shot. That's a base hit. We're tied up with two hits apiece.
1: Good solid shot between the bag at second and the second baseman there. Not much of a chance to get to that one, Ray.
0: Here goes Max Sanchez, who doubled the first time up. 1-1. This may be the rally time for Norwich.
1: And Romani Hendrickson coming up, pitcher.
0: Third baseman's in on the grass. Everybody's even Steven across the infield, and the outfield's halfway. Talk about a pitch moving. Strike one. 0-1, runner first. One out. Top of the fourth. Slight lead at first by the first base runner.
1: And he had the double earlier.
0: Yes. There's a shot to right field. Right fielder tracking it. This time he's under it. Makes the catch for the second out.
1: Well, and he hits the ball. He hits it deep, Ray.
0: He didn't really clear his hands enough.
1: Yeah.
0: That jammed him a little bit. F9, fly out to 9, two outs.
1: You can see why he's clean up, though. He's definitely got some power there.
0: Owen Luddy is up now, number 19.
1: What did he do the first time?
0: According to this, he flew out to the first baseman.
1: All right. Was that the bunt there?
0: Yes. Yes, sir.
1: Way outside.
0: Oh.
1: I'm getting a high-frequency pitch noise in my right ear, Ray. Jeez.
0: Where's your tinfoil hat, Gary?
1: I warned you about this. I got to get that tinfoil hat
0: you're
1: back.
0: You're not
1: on.
0: Wearing it enough.
1: That's it.
0: Whoa. We hit him. Hit pitch. Didn't need that.
1: Hit him right between the two numbers in the back, lower back there. It's got to hurt a little bit, Ray.
0: Now we've got Jack Pichette, and he K'd the first time up. We got two outs. We got a threat. Runners at first and second. Two outs. Top of the fourth. 1-0 Danielson over Norwich. At Bendazonia Field.
1: They got something going here if they can get a run in here. Make the game real interesting.
0: Mm-hmm. Ball one.
1: A little bit high, but good velocity on that one.
0: Everybody's back. Any base is good. Any base is good, Gary. Any base. Got a force.
1: Ooh, inside.
0: Ball two. Getting a little tight.
1: Yeah, you don't want to walk this guy and load those bases. So, big out.
0: You know the baseball gods, they give it and they take it away.
1: Yes, they do.
0: Anything can happen.
1: Here's the pitch coming in.
0: Ball three.
1: So he's going to be looking at the next one. Now, we haven't seen any pass balls. It's a much shorter backstop, but the fence is kind of triangular
0: curves
1: and it will take some bounces there, so it's making it a little bit more interesting on a pass ball home plate steal.
0: Strike one.
1: On a strike. He was about ready to throw the bat, and the umpire.
0: Come back here, young man. 3-1.
1: No, sir, young man. I'll make the calls here.
0: 3-1.
1: Right.
0: Runners at first and second. No, it's threatening. Here's the pitch. There's a pop-up right up. You had that one.
1: It's going to hit right behind
0: us.
1: Our shed over
0: right
1: here.
0: Right up over the top.
1: Right, I'm cold in here, for God's sake. We got the air conditioning going.
0: Don't tell people.
1: We're doing it right,
0: no,
1: man.
0: No, we're suffering. Tell them out there.
1: I'm so cold, I'm turning white. My face is white, and I'm freezing.
0: Full count. The runner should be off now. On the pitch, they're off.
1: Ball four.
0: You are correct.
1: This makes it real interesting. Bases loaded. There are two outs, so they got to focus on the out. A pass ball could trigger a steal to home.
0: Derek Macy struck out looking the first time up. Big threat by Norwich.
1: A single could mean two runs.
0: And the defense is
1: deep
0: back.
1: Enough.
0: Any base. Ball.
1: Ooh, that was pretty close to him. He moved back a little bit, but that might have hit him if he hadn't.
0: Outfield is not deep, Gary, though, either.
1: No, they're pretty shallow.
0: Mm-hmm. Runners are taking their leads. Pressure's on Danielson to make one more play. Strike.
1: Good cut.
0: Right by him, 1-1.
1: Good cut.
0: A high strike. You know, when it looks like a beach ball, Gary, it looks like something Gary Wilcox would go for.
1: Derek Macy, a lot of pressure on him here.
0: 1-1.
1: Because the bases are loaded, and you always feel that pressure a little bit. Strike.
0: 2-1-2. He's one pitch away of getting out, and some of this is his problems.
1: Yep.
0: He had a base on balls.
1: That is for sure.
0: Hit by pitch, so if he can squirm out of this one, it'll be a big one for Danielson. Here's a wind-up in the pitch.
1: Low.
0: Ooh, 2-2.
1: Not a bad pitch, but a little bit low.
0: You don't want to give him too much to...
1: You don't want to give him something to hit,
0: yeah.
1: And you still want to maybe get
0: that
1: strike.
0: But you don't
1: want
0: to nibble either. You don't want to nibble. Here's the stretch, and he's going to come to the plate. Here's the pitch, and he pops up to second base.
1: That's going
0: to
1: be a base hit.
0: That's going to score two.
1: And he kind of hit that on the inside, but the good thing that Lacy did there was he followed through.
0: He drew his hands in.
1: And he had enough power to get it over the second baseman and out into right center there, and two runs score. So this changes everything, Ray.
0: It does.
1: Changes everything.
0: They're tied with three hits apiece.
1: All right, and this is, what number do we have there, Ray? Who do we have?
0: Number 20, the pitcher.
1: Romani Hendrickson. And they still have a runner on third. Yeah. They have one at first. I would assume he would be heading down to second. They do have one run lead now on Danielson.
0: That was a little bloop single, too. He just fought it off. There's a pop-up. Third baseman's roaming over, and it is out of play. 1-1.
1: So interesting. Norwich doesn't have anything coming on. Two outs. They get the bases loaded, and a single drives in a couple runs.
0: That's three hits for them.
1: And not a lot of hits, but still, they're holding the lead right at this point.
0: And two hits for Danielson, excuse me. So
1: Pitcher brushing back the first base runner there.
0: 1-1.
1: Not sure I'd be taking that chance, Ray.
0: I just concentrate on the batter going there.
1: Concentrate on the batter, and you don't want to pass ball from first base there.
0: Let's get batting, boys.
1: Outside.
0: 2-1.
1: So this game became more interesting, Ray, in this first half of the fourth. much more interesting now. 2-1, Norwich up.
0: Danielson has 3-4-5 next inning just to keep you ahead of the game, to tell you what's coming up. There's a pop-up. Again, it's out of play. 2-2. But you see how fast things can happen.
1: Yeah.
0: I'll go back to the base on balls or giving free outs away.
1: It all counts, and then if you have one good hit, that will add to the problems there. You got to get the outs when you can. That sounded like pretty profound for baseball, right? You got to get the outs when you can.
0: It's almost Yogi Berra stuff, but not quite there.
1: He is my idol, and I have studied him.
0: I heard that before. Here's bases runner, running, hit the second. Throw to first for the out, the inning. That was a tough one for Danielson, a good one for Norwich.
1: Yeah, this is a game. We've seen three games in a row where it's been pretty well knotted up here. So right now, after 3.5 innings, Norwich up over Danielson 2-1. 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
1: All right, we are back, and we have Drew Bundy, Cam Nason next, and Anthony DeMarco coming up.
0: 1-1.
1: So Danielson with a little pressure here. Let's see how the boys respond back, because it's pressure and you're the response. That's part of sports and part of life.
0: 2-1.
1: Baseball, teaching life skills, one inning after another, right?
0: That's it. Drew Bundy's 0-1. He flew out to center field. First time up. Don't try to get it back all at once. Just get base runners. Here's a shot.
1: That is a shot.
0: And it is foul.
1: Ooh, that cleared the fence. That wasn't foul by too much, right?
0: That one was closer than the other one.
1: Yeah, it looked like to me, and there's about four poles down.
0: Waiting.
1: There.
0: I was going to do that.
1: Yeah.
0: Back, but no.
1: And when you look down, you see the yellow pole, and in the way back, there's more yellow poles.
0: You've got a better view, because I'm looking right through this pipe here.
1: What a shot, though.
0: All right.
1: He's got the power.
0: 2-2. I got the power. Here we go. 2-2. There's a little nubbler. He might have a hit out of
1: that's going
0: to
1: be trouble.
0: Third baseman has to get it. And safe. He was off the bag, or he dropped it.
1: They dropped the ball.
0: Ooh.
1: They did have him. The first baseman had to stretch at
0: a
1: funny angle.
0: That was a tough play, though, for him.
1: Yeah, and Drew Bundy gets on. That's a lead runner.

0: ஆமாம்.
1: Umpire explaining something. I don't know if the pitcher was questioning or.
0: Don't get him mad. Don't get him mad. One and
1: Pete,
0: one. There's a hit to the shortstop.
1: this could be.
0: He
1: Oh!
0: bounces out and everyone is safe.
1: Ooh, that could have been, because that would have
0: That
1: been
0: was
1: easy.
0: two. That was
1: Yeah.
0: two, Gary.
1: The velocity in which it went, he'd have nailed him on second and back to first, but a little bit of a glove
0: E6.
1: bobble there.
0: I think he peeked a little bit and then didn't go down and
1: Yep.
0: receive the ball. It
1: Man.
0: was right to him. He didn't have to move. He just had to scoop. It was a short flip
1: That's
0: to
1: what the.
0: second to first.
1: That's what the doctor ordered for
0: Anthony
1: Danielson.
0: DeMarco.
1: The big guy Anthony in.
0: Chance to drive the ball out of here.
1: Ooh.
0: Ball.
1: Yeah.
0: Oh, wow. It's Danielson threatening after Norwich took the lead at the top of the inning.
1: Yeah, they need a run, that's for sure.
0: He looks. Here's the pitch.
1: Inside again.
0: 2-0.
1: And
0: What
1: Anthony.
0: did I tell you about walks there, Mr. Wilcox?
1: Walks can hurt you,
0: They
1: and
0: hurt
1: we know,
0: bad.
1: and we know Anthony. You know, we've seen him play quite a
0: He
1: bit.
0: can drive the
1: Yeah,
0: baseball.
1: he can drive the baseball, and he wants to.
0: There's a shot.
1: Oh, that is a good shot.
0: Oh, he makes the catch. He was a line shot.
1: Beautiful, yeah, beautiful
0: Ooh.
1: shot, but
0: Yep, flew out to the left fielder.
1: yeah, he needed probably about 10 more feet to the right to get into that
0: He had to
1: gap.
0: scramble to the lane to his left a little bit, and he made that catch. Ooh,
1: And
0: nice play, nice
1: it was
0: play.
1: hit so fast, there was no way to tag up and
0: Okay.
1: get over to the third for that runner. Brady Mullins up.
0: 0-for-1. Ball one. One out. Runners at first and second.
1: An interesting game for sure. Where else would you want to be, Ray?
0: Nowhere else. Nowhere. There's a shot. Oh, it bounces
1: That's a tough
0: out,
1: one.
0: and
1: That's a
0: everyone's
1: tough
0: going to
1: one.
0: be safe.
1: So Brady Mullen gets a little base hit, loads the bases up, and I'm going to give him a base hit on that, Ray, because it blooped right in front of the shortstop, and then the shortstop
0: He had a
1: kind of
0: long ways
1: bounced a
0: to
1: little
0: go,
1: bit.
0: too.
1: Yeah, and I don't
0: He had
1: know.
0: to come in all the way to the grass.
1: Yeah.
0: If you're looking at home with a regular shortstop, that's a long
1: That's
0: distance to
1: why
0: go.
1: I say it's a solid base hit for Brady. We'll give him that. Swing
0: Strike
1: and a miss
0: one.
1: by Brooklyn
0: Looked like a
1: Bouye.
0: beach ball. Just calm down, get the bat in the ball. He's tapping his helmet saying, "Hey, ooh, I
1: One
0: know this is big, coach. Let's get it done. Let's get it done.
1: out, bases
0: Take a breath
1: loaded.
0: and just get the bat in the baseball." There's a shot, and that
1: That
0: looks
1: run
0: like
1: is
0: it's
1: going
0: in
1: to
0: the hole.
1: score.
0: The run scores.
1: And he's
0: And he's
1: safe on
0: safe at
1: first, and
0: first. He
1: another
0: has a
1: run's going to
0: second
1: score.
0: run. There you go.
1: So Danielson
0: Takes the lead.
1: rearranges the lead. 3-2. Danielson steps up. And that over there on first, throwing it to first when he was already there, that's the what caused that extra run
0: The
1: right
0: run
1: there.
0: was going to score. It was going to be tied. All he
1: And
0: had to do was
1: that
0: make
1: right
0: it through.
1: and hang on to the ball,
0: Yep. Yep.
1: and he threw it to first in an error, and then of course the third base runner decided to head for home.
0: Nick DeMarco is up now, number 10. 3-2 now, Gary.
1: Runners on first and third.
0: There's a bounder to shortstop. He's going to play at the second.
1: And no play on first. So two down. Another run.
0: Yep. Four.
1: Four. Another run for Sonny Danielson.
0: So that was 6-3. Two outs.
1: So Danielson hitting it when they need to, getting the runs across when they need to. They've scored three this inning, two down. Runner still on
0: Number nine
1: first.
0: batter, he walked the first time up.
1: Owen Backus. Swing and a miss. And
0: He
1: Owen is
0: gets
1: a
0: his
1: very,
0: money's worth. He gets
1: yeah,
0: his money's worth.
1: Owen's a very young player. They say 2032 here, which means he's in eighth grade. Seventh
0: I got to take my shoes off, Gary.
1: Yeah, I'm looking at that, but he's a very young player, very small, very slight, 100 pounds, but he's a player. Great experience for a young guy.
0: Well, 1-1, 2-1. Unless they're wrong there, okay, 2-1.
1: 4-2. Danielson pops into a lead.

0: He says the ball's down, 3-1. We got a runner at first.
1: And, of course, you got Matt Hernandez coming up.
0: A lot of commotion here, Gary.
1: Owen would like to be on first base, and Matt Hernandez comes up with the top of the order.
0: Strike two.
1: Now he's got to protect that plate.
0: I'd like to see him. The outfield is way short, Gary. I'd like to see him just drive one over their head. That's going to drop for a base hit. It does.
1: Yes.
0: It does, and the runner goes all the way to third. Hey, good job, young man.
1: And you know we've watched that young lad, and he's had three hits since we've been watching him, Ray, at his age. So you know
0: He's not afraid of the moment, and that's good for a young player. A lot of people think too much of it. Baseball, you can fail. There's always another game, and you work at your skills.
1: And he's going to be a player.
0: First and third. He's a dirt dog. We'll call him what he is.
1: Matt Hernandez up.
0: Ball.
1: A little bit low inside. Top of the order with Matt. Dom Cubera on deck. Great game.
0: We had two hits that inning and all those runs. Ooh, you're reaching for the stars. 1-1.
1: He was swinging with some bad intentions there, right?
0: There you go. Hey. The shoulder goes out when you over-rotate. You know, things shorten up. 1-1. There's a shot base hit. Here's another run. That's another hit. Hey.
1: 5-2. So Danielson did not go silently into the night. They came back. That's miles to go before they sleep,
0: that's
1: Ray.
0: That's six hits for them.
1: Wasn't there a poem by Robert Frost or something like that?
0: Yeah, I'm not sure. I'm not a poet guy. I'm a meat and potato guy. 1-2. Ball one. A lot of pitches this inning, Gary. And we had some errors in there.
1: Now, a base hit still could score another run here. So let's see if Danielson's finished.
0: Oh, beautiful. Ooh. If he doesn't call that a strike, Gary, I'm going to have him.
1: That ball looked like it was an inverse changeup there or something. Very strange pitch.
0: Oh, it hits him, but right to the bag for the tag.
1: And that brings the third out. But Danielson comes back, scores four runs in the bottom of the fourth. 5-2. Danielson moves ahead of Norwich. 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
1: And welcome back. We are in the top of the fifth. Danielson American Legion up 5. Oh, 3 runs over Norwich at 2. And it's been a good game, Ray. Nope, not a lot of errors, not a lot of stuff going on there. Other than some pretty good baseball here. Pitching's been pretty good on both sides here. So John Gillis coming in,
0: all for
1: left-handed.
0: One.
1: A little bit outside. Dom's still throwing fairly hard there, Ray. Still got some velocity there.
0: I think he's missing his marks there, though.
1: Yeah, he seems
0: first pitch strikes you got to have. You got to bear down a little bit.
1: Yeah, he's not hitting those corners like he'd like to hit there, but not a bad job overall.
0: An old term 101 is rock steady. Rinse and repeat the same form. You have to get that ball out in the same angle, release points the same. Everything looks
1: Ray,
0: the same.
1: You are scientifically scientistical.
0: You got that one?
1: That's it. No. I got it okay. Right on top of my head.
0: Yeah, it bounced off and no one was hurt. 1-2.
1: John Gillis, 1-2. Left-handed batter, Norwich. High and outside.
0: Catcher should be doing this. Yeah. Follow through, buddy.
1: His release a little bit early. Ooh, closer moving towards that changeup there, but
0: full count. Base runners, that you can't afford to walk people. After you take a lead, you have a good inning. You can't.
1: You don't
0: let the
1: them,
0: other team back in.
1: You don't want to let them back in, Raymond.
0: No way.
1: That's it. That
0: no
1: is the
0: way,
1: turn.
0: No way, Jose. Here's the pitch.
1: Lock the door. And unfortunately, the door's been opened. So John Gillis takes his place on first base.
0: Now we got the leadoff hitter. He's 0-2.
1: Joel Tiburcio, followed by Jonas Tiburcio. Well, Norwich has got to produce a few runs to try to keep pace here with
0: over the first runner's safe just to keep them tight. No steals.
1: Not a lot of stuff going on. It's just been pretty much the pitchers have been kind of locked in a little bit of a duel there, and not even a lot of bunts. What did we see? One bunt and maybe one shown bunt, but I don't think he did.
0: We had one that worked and moved the runners along.
1: Yeah. So if I'm Norwich, though, I'm starting to pull out all of the stops.
0: There's no tomorrow.
1: Ooh.
0: 1-1.
1: Nice pitch.
0: What year is Dom in? You got your list?
1: Dom Kubera. I think he graduated this year. No, last year. He is an older player. So
0: is
1: we saw him. Yeah, we saw him at Killingley, and he graduated in 2025.
0: Oh, he's a post.
1: He is the postgraduate.
0: Two and one, runner at first, top of the fifth, 5-2 Danielson over Norwich. Here's your running there. You got your runner. Here's the throw.
1: He's quick. The
0: stolen base, first
1: John
0: one
1: Gillis
0: in the game.
1: He's got some speed because the catcher was up and out of that box pretty fast, but he was at second.
0: First
1: like a rocket shot.
0: First steal. 3-1.
1: Like he got shot out of a cannon there, right? What good speed by John Gillis.
0: First baseman's in. Ooh, ball 4.
1: That was a brush down pitch. That was literally coming right at his head. He had to duck. Now, this is what you don't really want here. You don't want a couple runners on, especially the bases loaded.
0: Jonas is 0-2 with a K.
1: And Jonas Tiburcio coming up. No outs, 2 runners on. If he gets on, you've got the bases loaded there, and
0: got Joey Doherty that singled last time up, so you don't want to keep living on this edge.
1: Good pitch right down the middle of the highway.
0: No wind at all. The flag is straight down. First baseman's creeping in. Here's the pitch. Oh, he scoops that one up. He's going to try to steal third. Oh, he throws it away. Here's the run. Three. Runner goes to second.
1: So John Gillis comes across. So now it is a 5-3 ball game. They've got a runner still in scoring position on second and no outs. So Norwich trying to whittle away at the Danielson lead as we speak here, right?
0: A good throw had him. Set your feet. Good throw has him. Yeah, he led him. He led him towards the second base, towards away from the bag.
1: Yeah, that was. Well, John Gillis has got speed too, as I said. So I.
0: Well, you force the action when you're when they box you in a corner.
1: That's exactly what I say, Ray.
0: Nobody boxed Gary Wilcox in a corner. Nobody boxes Baby in a corner.
1: That's
0: 2-1.
1: He might come out with some bruises.
0: There you go. No way, Jose.
1: That's it.
0: Adios, amigos. There's a shot to the shortstop. Throw him out. He's going to take the runner first. There's one out.
1: So the runner advances to
0: third.
1: He
0: peaked to third. Thought he had a play there, but you take the out. I would take the out.
1: Yeah. You want to start loading those bases up. So I guess I can concur with that. I think
0: one out.
1: I think if he had another half second, he could have got him at third.
0: But if you lose that one, then you still don't have an out.
1: You still don't have the out, and they're going to start loading the bases
0: now we got
1: and stealing.
0: Joey Doherty that singled last time up. Ball.
1: High and outside to Joey Doherty.
0: Third baseman's in on the grass. Everybody's back to normal depth. Infield is short.
1: Here's the pitch.
0: Oh, I think we got the umpire again, Gary. He's a winner today.
1: Taking off the mask.
0: He's taking all the prizes today.
1: And, you know, even with a mask on there, there's still that quick
0: you
1: jolt.
0: You still blink a little
1: yeah,
0: bit.
1: Yeah, you still that jolt, and you get a little impact there, and you can see him nodding his head a little bit there. So
0: it's only whiplash.
1: It's only a flesh wound.
0: It's only, I'm only seeing 4 stars instead of 5. That's all right. Hey, strike. What a ball.
1: He got hit in the mask a couple times, and he lost his strike zone and his ball zone.
0: That'll straighten you up a little bit, right?
1: That'll do.
0: That'll wake you up. Oh, I like that pitch.
1: Yeah, that broke around the two corners on the outside.
0: I don't even
1: corner.
0: Know how that came in. I just watched it, and then all of a sudden, that's right on your side over here. That's on your side, buddy. 1-2. There's a fly ball to right field. He's coming in. And oh, the center fielder is going to get it. And he's going to throw to the plate. He better box it. Nice job.
1: That was good coaching on third not to let him go. And that was a one-hopper to the catcher. And they would have nailed him had that been the case. 2 down. Runner still on third for Norwich. 5-3. Norwich still trailing Danielson.
0: Max Sanchez.
1: And he is their power hitter, the number 4 cleanup.
0: He had the double.
1: Yeah, if he hits one here, he's going to close the gap on that score. He's catcher's waving
0: he's
1: to right
0: field. He's pushing that right fielder back a little bit. As we knew, that's his place to go.
1: That seems to be his direction.
0: It's a pitch. Up.
1: And you know, I like Dom Kivera's style in that. He didn't throw. He threw it inside, so he can't hit in the direction he wants to. Let's see what
0: you want to tie him up.
1: Yeah,
0: inside.
1: Let's see what
0: you don't want him. Let him stretch his arms out.
1: Yeah, let's see what he does here.
0: Ooh,
1: that's way outside. Like you almost in this case here.
0: Walk him.
1: Yeah, you're almost better off just giving him first because he can hit. We've seen that.
0: One deep fly, and we're tied.
1: Yeah.
0: One base hit, and we're one run away. There's a shot. I don't know where that is.
1: I can't see it.
0: Going back.
1: Is that over the fence?
0: Back.
1: Holy.
0: No, it's off the wall.
1: Off the wall. That's why I said you might be better off.
0: I warned you, Mr. Wilcox.
1: That was right, left center field. And it had
0: it bounced off the fence.
1: Yeah, it just literally hit the bottom of the fence. I couldn't tell if it was over.
0: They scrambled towards it, and I didn't see their hand up. I thought it was going to get caught.
1: Yeah, Well, I think it was too fast and too powerful, and that's why I say I think Danielson should have just signaled down to first and give him that.
0: That must have been 330 or 340 to that point where he hit it.
1: A good shot, and he's been hitting deep ones like that
0: all day. He's 2-for-3.
1: Five
0: at a game.
1: 5-4. Nice pitch, strike. 5-4. Norwich closing the gap.
0: He gave that a ride. You almost got your home run thing, Gary, you wanted. Straight two.
1: Well, everybody likes to see the home runs.
0: I didn't get the call. I didn't see it that well.
1: Everybody really likes the big home run shots because we want to see that thing lift and, you know. But even one that just makes it over the fence is a home run, Ray. Hitting off the other way, foul over by our right first baseline.
0: Staying alive.
1: Two down. No balls, two
0: strikes. Seesaw game, seesaw.
1: Yes, sir. Yes, sir. We got ourselves a ball game. Swing and a miss.
0: That ends the inning, and boy, they tightened up this game, Gary.
1: They did. Both teams are playing like they have something on the line there, Ray.
0: Yes, sir.
1: 5-4, and Danielson coming up to bat in the bottom of the fifth. But it's a ball game. 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
1: And welcome back. Ray and I want to thank, you know, the sponsors personally, Girardi Insurance, Busquets Appliance, QC Transport, Vandy Auto Supply, Bill's Bedding, because, you know, without them, this is the last regular season game we have scheduled, but without our sponsors here, we're not able to bring this, and this is a great thing for all the young men in the area and whatnot. So we want to thank them, and a heartfelt thanks at that. Coming up to bat for Danielson, we have
0: Drew Bundy,
1: followed by Cam Nason and Anthony DeMarco. So Danielson's got some power coming up.
0: He singled last time up.
1: Yeah, they got, and you can see that at this point in their lineup, they're all pretty physical kids and a little bit older. And this is kind of the meat right here of their lineup.
0: He tweaked his back a little bit.
1: Yeah, I see him walking. I see him walking around like he's an old guy that just got up out of a chair, Ray, kind of
0: just
1: bending,
0: like me
1: bending
0: and you,
1: a little bit.
0: Me and you. Me and you after a fantastic game.
1: Yes.
0: 2-1.
1: You mean after watching a game or something on TV, you get up 2 hours later, you're like, oh my God.
0: Yeah. 2-2. If I'm Norwich, I want to go 1-2-3, and I want to bat again.
1: Yeah.
0: That's what I want to get the team back out there again. Yeah. See what we can do to get a playoff spot.
1: And Danielson needs to kind of
0: They
1: stay.
0: Need to score a couple more runs. Yeah, nothing's safe. Vigilant. Nothing's safe.
1: Obviously, because, you know, they were up by one. They came back and led Danielson 2-1, and then Danielson comes back and scores four in the one inning, and then it's five. It's, you know, 5-2, and then all of a sudden Norwich comes back and scores a couple. So this has been back and forth, seesaw battle.
0: Ball one. He is Cam's 1-for-2 with a single.
1: Yeah, he had a pretty good hit, I think. Mm-hmm. I think earlier. So
0: in the second, there's a shot to the right and out of play. 1-1.
1: Yeah, we have no sun at all.
0: It's kind of like overcast again.
1: Yeah, and it's
0: they said that fog was coming in from the Canada fires.
1: I think that's what it is, because it's kind of an odd.
0: 2-1.
1: It's not real sharp out. It's not horrible or anything, but yesterday was a gray day for sure.
0: Mm-hmm. Oh, you could smell it. Any time spent outside.
1: Wake up with a sore throat there.
0: Foul. Kinda 2-2.
1: Foul and swung and kind of.
0: When you jogged those 10 miles less, then I'm sure it bothered you. All right?
1: That's it.
0: When you did your wind sprints or your burpees and stuff, it was starting to bother you.
1: That's it. I only do the fast training at the gym, so I don't have to do that.
0: You
1: stuff
0: benched
1: right,
0: the building.
1: God's
0: I got
1: sex.
0: You benched the building. Yeah, yeah. The building's still there, but you bench it now.
1: I can't be all things to all people all the time, Ray.
0: That's what I'm trying to figure
1: out.
0: Not a
1: long distance runner, for God's sakes. Jeez.
0: 2-2. You weren't a sprinter?
1: I was 3-2.
0: You threw the shot put and stuff, right? Javelin?
1: Yeah, right, shot put, javelin.
0: You
1: wrestling.
0: Went doing the 50-yard dash?
1: Quicker than anybody. Quicker than anybody for the first 10 yards.
0: And that, what happens after that?
1: After that, I was
0: flat.
1: Pretty average. 4.9, 5 flat in a 40. It's nothing.
0: Oh, there's a shot. That's
1: great
0: going
1: shot.
0: Back.
1: That may be out of here.
0: Back. Off the wall. Off the sign. He's digging for second.
1: Beautiful
0: drive,
1: shot.
0: And I saw that one all the way. The other one, I didn't. It hit the sign.
1: I saw the paper move on the sign. I was like, that might, and it just dropped in. But nice shot, very similar to Norwich's shot. I think a different sign though.
0: They hit to the alley where I couldn't quite pick it up.
1: So they have a runner on second, and Anthony DeMarco up. And they have one down.
0: DeMarco is 1-for-2.
1: There's a shot.
0: Oh, that's an RBI. He's got to turn that corner, and the throw's coming in to second base. They gave that one up. There's the run that they need. It's 6 now.
1: I know Anthony's happy with that.
0: Thank you very much.
1: I love to watch Anthony's responses, because when he gets up there, if he walks, he gets frustrated. He wants to hit that ball, and he wants to hit it hard. And
0: remind you of anybody?
1: He, you know, you got to do well. A lot of pressure on himself. So
0: that is 8 hits now for Danielson.
1: Danielson picking up Brady Mullins up to bat, and Brady had a little single
0: He's 1-for-2.
1: And that was instrumental in starting that run for Kelly with those 4 runs. Way outside,
0: 2-0. This is a flip flop game, Gary. Back and forth. We like this.
1: We do.
0: You picked the right game.
1: Way outside.
0: No,
1: he's calling that a strike.
0: Oh. No, you better leave that outside pitch alone.
1: I'm going to say that I disagree with that call.
0: I can't see it because the catcher's on there.
1: Yeah, that just didn't look right. I don't know.
0: Ooh, dropped that one off the plate. 2-2.
1: It was kind of a changeup, and he kind of swung, and then he kind of pulled, and not anything too serious on that swing. I think it was just a non-hittable strike.
0: There's a base hit. There's another base hit. He's going to slide into second.
1: DeMarco into second. Brady Mullins
0: a
1: into first.
0: Flare out there. Yeah.
1: You gotta love Brady Mullins. He's not the biggest guy on the team. But his on-base percentage, his on-base percentage. He's walking, he's getting those hits he needs, and that's big in baseball.
0: We got one out, Gary. The big guy's got to come through. Brooklyn Bowling. Bowling.
1: Brooklyn Bouye. And he's got some power, too. We've seen him push this ball around. Runners on first and second for Danielson.
0: One six, run in.
1: 6-4. Brooklyn Bouye, the Vatar.
0: Fifth inning, bottom of the fifth. Ball two.
1: I didn't even want to call that because I
0: well,
1: couldn't tell.
0: Well, you have to wait, Gary. Patience is a virtue.
1: Yep. I couldn't have been a good doctor.
0: No, no.
1: Strike.
0: Mm-hmm. 2-1.
1: And Brooklyn has powered a few out there, so let's see if he can get a hold of one. He does get a hold of it, but it's going backwards.
0: Back to the right and out of play. 2-2. One out. Run is at first and second.
1: Danielson has had some hits here for sure. What do they got now? About seven? Eight?
0: They have nine hits.
1: Nine hits.
0: Ooh, that one was yours, Gary.
1: Yeah, it was.
0: Man. Jeez.
1: That's it. Chomping at the bit.
0: Chopping wood. It's 2-2. One out, runners at first and second. Oh, he hits that to the third baseman. He's going to go to second for one. Throw to first.
1: And they
0: double
1: got him.
0: Play.
1: And they got him. But Danielson does get one more insurance run. We're coming up to the top of the sixth. Norwich has about six outs to try to get a lead on Kelly, or at least tie it up.
0: Danielson.
1: To continue. Danielson, excuse me.
0: I'm a Killingly guy, too. You are, too. Sorry.
1: Well, Danielson is part of Killingly in the overall.
0: And all those towns.
1: But
0: yeah,
1: we want to be correct.
0: Yep.
1: We want to be accurate.
0: Accurate.
1: All right. 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
7: News. Three teenagers were transported following an accident in Thompson on Tuesday morning, according to Connecticut State Police. On Tuesday, July 14th, at approximately 10:45 a.m., crews responded to a reported two-car accident on Thompson Hill Road in the area of the I-395.
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9: 860-208-65. Saturday, partly sunny afternoon shower, thunderstorms 80. Sunday, partly sunny afternoon shower, thunderstorms 80 and mostly sunny 80 on Monday. This is WINY meteorologist Bill Jackson.
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1: All right, and welcome back. An interesting few commercials there. You are in a ball game here with us, listening at home. Danielson 6, Norwich 4. Top of the sixth inning.
0: 1-2.
1: And who do we have in the batter there, Ray?
0: We have Jack Pichette.
1: Jack Pichette.
0: He's 0-1 with a walk.
1: And Derek Macy on deck.
0: Foul. foul to the left and out of play.
1: And he's a left-hander. And Danielson going to try to get every out they can here. Not putting anybody on base because, again, must-win situation here.
0: There's a pop-up. Left fielder's coming in hard. Makes the catch for the out.
1: One down.
0: Derek Macy singled last time up, number four.
1: Interesting. So he's going to come in. He's a right-handed batter. And I think they need some base runners here.
0: Right. That thing dove away from him. Strike one. Took a big cut at that one, Gary.
1: A big cut.
0: Just bear down, throw strikes. Let your defense do their thing. There's a shot to second base. He jumps. That's a base hit to right field. Right fielder scoops it up. Gets it to the cutoff man. And there's a single. Norwich does not want to go away. Quietly into the night.
1: It does not want to go quietly. Like
0: Romani
1: the way you said that.
0: Hendrickson. 0 for 2. Left-hand batter.
1: That's right.
0: They keep pushing this lineup. You know who's going to bat next inning, Gary? Foul. There's a chance to have the big guy up for the final inning. Gary says to walk him.
1: I say, not this guy.
0: The big guy, the center fielder. Ooh, he missed that pitch, huh? 1-1.
1: 1-1.
0: Runner first. One out.
1: 1-1.
0: Top of the 6-4. Danielson over Norwich.
1: That's
0: American
1: right.
0: American Legion Baseball from Bendazonia Field.
1: That's it. Everybody's listening in to us, Ray.
0: Yeah, that's what they got. This is the world. Oh, that foul. That's protect me pitch.
1: That's right.
0: 1-2. Caught him inside. He said, I better swing for this one.
1: Yeah.
0: Flag straight down. Outfield is short. First baseman's holding the runner.
1: Yeah.
0: The world is good.
1: It is good.
0: He throws over there. Safe.
1: There he goes. He got him.
0: Safe. Keeping him honest. Romani is a left-hand batter.
1: We want to keep everybody honest, right? Mm-hmm.
0: All day and all night. He looks over. Here's the pitch. Oh, he little bounce to the pitcher. He's going to set himself, throw to first. There's the out.
1: There's
0: runner goes
1: the out.
0: To second, though. Fielder's choice.
1: But not before.
0: Two outs. That ball, if it gets by him, is a hit. Now batting, yeah. John Gillis. 0-1 with a base on balls, runner at second base. Norwich is running out of outs, Gary.
1: Outs. Everybody's running out of outs here, Ray. Jeez, outs. It's like, what happens when everybody outs. Runs out?
0: Then they shut the lights off and exit stage left. That's what happens next. Time to take your stuff and go home.
1: That's it. Time to fly.
0: Strike one. It's been a good game, though.
1: Yeah.
0: Basically. Feels in good condition.
1: Feels in great condition. Everything's worked out very well here.
0: This is basic baseball at its best.
1: That's it. We're getting a back feed there, right?
0: It played back. Oh.
1: Yeah. Getting a back feed.
0: I thought
1: feed.
0: Somebody was talking to me.
1: I don't know.
0: I'm hearing voices. Something's bad. Owen, too.
1: Yeah. I'm hearing voices, too.
0: Owen, too. Put your tinfoil hat on.
1: I think the last commercial break we heard a few of those. Huh?
0: Put your tinfoil hat on.
1: I got it.
0: Here's the pitch. Ooh, just gets a piece of it to stay alive.
1: I got the thumping lamp lip over here.
0: The umpire says, don't hit me again. Yeah, please,
1: The thumping lamp lip on him.
0: The smoking lamp, that was just the thing in the day, right?
1: We'll be able to take care of some of that.
0: 0-2. Two outs, runner at second base. All right, the pitcher's going to throw his pitch. Foul to the left and out of play. Norwich will not go down easy.
1: John Gillis stepping back into the box here, the lefty.
0: They were short out there, Gary. Short outfield. Any poke is a good poke. Ooh, he stays alive. He was on that pitch.
1: Coming right back to me, Ray.
0: Straight back.
1: Geez, you don't want to get hit.
0: Back.
1: You don't want to get hit by that pitch, Ray. You don't want to get hit by that ball.
0: Want another one.
1: I'd be getting hit like Mike Tyson. Ooh,
0: bounce. He can't hurt steel.
1: Yeah, he can't hurt it.
0: Here's the pitch. 1-2. It's getting late for Norwich. They got four outs left. And they need to push this one more batter to get your guy. No, to get your guy up next inning. He's fourth, scheduled fourth. Here's the pitch. Hit to the first baseman. He's going to take it himself. Jog to the bag. And there's the out to end the inning.
1: So Danielson now needs three more outs from Norwich before they can tie the score, get ahead. Danielson coming up to bat. And, of course, we're going to take a station break over here, Ray. Whether we need it or not, you're listening to WINY, 1350 AM and 97.1 FM.

0: That you may have. 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
5: All right, we are back, and in the box for Danielson, Nick DeMarco with one. Owen Backus coming up next.
6: 1-1.
5: Matt Hernandez in the hole.
6: Here's a shot to the shortstop. Oh, it takes a hard, high bounce, and he throws. He threw it away.
5: Over the first baseman's, but the catcher was right there to pick it up, picking up the slack, Raymond.
6: Yep.
5: Good job by the catcher over there.
6: E6. Now batting, Owen Backus. 1-for-2 with a walk. Short lead at first. No outs. Here's the pitch.
5: Inside.
6: Ball one.
5: A little brushback pitch. To Owen Backus. And this is the little guy, Ray, we were talking about.
6: Yeah, he's a tough little hitter.
5: Yeah, that gets some hits in there. Runner on first for Danielson.
6: Ooh, trying to throw behind the runner. Safe at first. 2-0. Wouldn't hurt Danielson to get another run.
5: No, you always look back at that and you say, how many runs do you need to be ahead?
6: I don't know anymore. We've seen it when it rains.
5: You can ask the Yankees back when Big Poppy and they came back with two
6: every
5: outs
6: time the Yankees and Red Sox played, when the Red Sox had no pitching, they'd score 100 runs and still lose.
5: Yeah, and how many runs is enough to win?
6: I don't know. It's 2-2 the count.
5: When you ask the coaches, you cannot have enough.
6: You can't stop the horses. You can't do it. Full count, 3-2. They are short for him. Just a little poke from the little guy. He's over their head. 3-2. Here's the pitch. Foul.
5: Owen Backus kind of shaking that one out a little bit. And
6: he's a fighter. He's in there.
5: Yeah, he is.
6: He's in there. Choke and poke.
5: And he's been a catalyst in a couple games there. Ball because four. He's gotten on base for the top of the order. And again, he's on base.
6: He's on base all three times tonight.
5: And Matt Hernandez moving up to the plate with some style and
6: ease. We got a pitching change maybe.
5: All right. Unless they have a, I think Matt Hernandez, yeah, he's in the on-deck circle.
6: And he is 1-for-3 with a single.
5: Are we making a pitching change here?
6: Yes, we are. I got to get the number for you.
5: Number 19. That's what I see. William Mancini.
6: You are correct.
5: We'll give him a few minutes to warm up. So I do not have the playoff schedule for what is coming up. Should Danielson win here, I can announce that on maybe the talk show there or something along those lines.
6: You should know, like, in a day or so probably, right? By the time they unflush this or do it.
5: Yeah, I think it'll take them
6: Wednesday,
5: a little bit of time.
6: Maybe?
5: They could have it out as soon as tomorrow, but we'll see. I don't think we normally cover any play-in games, so we'll see what happens.
6: We still might have Danielson. We have Tri-Town, right? So we got two teams that might might go a little further. We don't know. Any one of these teams besides Waterford can beat each other.
5: And at this point in the season, you see how it tightens up. Better fielding, the pitchers are more on task, more orientated to this. Mm-hmm. So it's all that kind of thing, right?
6: It's relative.
5: Yeah.
6: See? I can play.
5: It's all relative.
6: Here we go. No outs. Runners at first and second. Number 19, a big burly guy.
5: Matt Hernandez coming in, and Matt's had a pretty good day. He's got a couple hits there.
6: No, he's got one hit.
5: Just one?
6: Yep. He had that long drive that was foul. Last time he singled, he flew out and unassisted to three.
5: All right.
6: First baseman.
5: Down and low.
6: This guy throws pretty hard, though, huh?
5: But it is a strike. He does. He's got a little bit of speed there. A little different angle. A little different windup.
6: Let's see if he hides it. Ooh, he's coming with it.
5: Yeah, he's got kind of got a sidearm action over there.
6: A slinger. Shot putter. I was a shot putter.
5: No, we don't need no sidearms, right?
6: No.
5: Low and inside again.
6: 2-1. Runners first and second, top of the bottom of the six to four. Danielson.
5: Any insurance runs here is going to make it real tough.
6: 3-1. You can't walk him. You're flirting with danger.
5: The hitting lamp is lit.
6: It's
5: from
6: lit.
5: Matt Hernandez.
6: Let it roll. Now he's going to get a pitch to hit here, Gary. And he doesn't want it. Full count. Now the runners are off. I send the runners. I don't. Get them the early jump and just send them. Time to go. Hit the third. He throws the first. He's out at first, but he moves
5: close,
6: the runners.
5: Close play at first. Close play. Matt Hernandez got a little speed. It was a pretty close play. One down, but as you say, Ray, the runners have advanced. And that
6: Dom
5: sets
6: Cabrera.
5: The table for Dom Cubero.
6: 1-for-3.
5: And Drew Bundy, Cam Mason, and Anthony DeMarco waiting in the wings to try to add some additional runs here for Danielson post 21.
6: Infield is in. Trying to stop that run. Strike one.
5: Still enough light out here, but it does have that cast,
6: too.
5: Gray overcast, smoky kind of film thing.
6: Like we see the flag here, it's straight down still. There's
5: That's
6: no
5: right.
6: wind at all. No wind at all. 0-2. Be a good job for this guy to come in and just shut the door.
5: Hey.
6: Foul.
5: Right out of play.
6: Just shut the door.
5: Base hit could mean two runs here.
6: Huh?
5: And again,
6: in the gap.
5: And if we ask the coaches, how many runs go ahead
6: Not
5: runs
6: enough.
5: They need? I don't know.
6: Just keep it coming,
5: Just
6: boys.
5: Keep, that's right. Just keep it coming.
6: Yep. Open up the floodgates. 0-2, here's the pitch. Outside, 1-2.

0: Foul to the right, out of play. 1-2. One out. Runs second and third for Danielson. Bottom of the sixth. 6-4 over Norwich. Pitcher looks in. He's in his windup.
1: Here's the pitch.
0: 2-2.
1: Now a walk would be nice for the on-deck batters, because I'm sure they would like to get some things going on over there.
0: Foul.
1: Looks like there's a pitch hitter coming in. Austin.
0: Who is it?
1: Bennett.
0: Looks like for Danielson?
1: Yeah, he looks like he's coming in for Drew Bundy, I believe.
0: Full count. Ooh. It's a little nubber. That could be trouble. We got another run scoring. That's two outs.
1: Yeah, the run did come in, and again, that adds in. So, Austin Bennett going to come in and pitch hit here.
0: Did what he had to do with that pitch. He jammed him a little bit. It died in the grass, and he had no other play but the first.
1: Enough for a run to come in right now.
0: That's a contact play. He's on the move. You got
1: to
0: be on the move.
1: 7-4. Danielson up, and again, like you say, that was a contact play, and Danielson did well with it. That was an odd pitch. He throws from the side a little bit, and that's kind of hard to figure out until you see him a little bit. So,
0: they haven't really hit the relief pitcher hard, but in the right spots. Nice pitch, 1-1.
1: And Austin, I haven't seen Austin. I'm not sure. Not sure where.
0: What year
1: Austin
0: is
1: Bennett
0: he?
1: Austin Bennett is 2029 graduation, so he's going to be a sophomore, I think.
0: Down.
1: Big two, kid. Two big kid one. For
0: yeah,
1: his age.
0: Yeah. Nothing wrong with being a big kid, Gary, right?
1: Nothing wrong with it at all.
0: I was a scrawny kid. Foul. That was a nice pitch. I think if he had to get that pitch back again, he's got to get that in front of the plate. He's got to react a little sooner to it. 2-2.
1: Yeah, he got it on the meat of the bat, though.
0: He's got to pick up that pitch and drive it.
1: Little timing there.
0: 2-2. Here's the pitch. Strike three, end the inning. So Danielson gets an insurance run.
1: Well, one run is more than no runs, Ray. And again, as we say, Danielson up by three. Norwich has three outs to score here, tie the score at
0: with
1: least.
0: The top of the order, 1-2-3.
1: That's it. So you never know what can happen. So stay tuned right here. 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
1: And welcome back. We have Brooklyn Bouye coming in as a relief in the top of the seventh. So he needs three outs to close this down.
0: No, it needs three runs to push it into the and more play.
1: And as you said, Ray, they are at the top of the order, so you can't take anything too lightly.
0: You know who's lurking at number four?
1: The weight program?
0: No. Guess who's lurking at number four if they get there?
1: Who?
0: Their big hitter today.
1: Oh, he's hit the fence, had a double.
0: And almost put one out.
1: I wonder if it's a situation if they will walk him. As I said last time, I thought they should have probably signaled him first.
0: Thing, yeah.
1: That's it. We like it when things get grilled, right?
0: Yeah, that's like it.
1: Just the power.
0: I like hot dogs. I like hamburgers when it's grilled. I like,
1: Not grilled, ripped. Grilled.
0: Thinking about food again.
1: There you go. All right.
0: Number two. Number one batter.
1: Ooh.
0: Ball one. All right. Just throw strikes
1: and let it hit him.
0: Yeah. Let the chips fall.
1: Joel.
0: Strike one. 1-1.
1: Joel Tabercia.
0: He's 0-for-2 of the walk.
1: With his...
0: Danielson
1: relative.
0: Has 9 hits, and Nowich has 4.
1: Jonas Tabercio.
0: There's a pop-up. Shortstop's out, and he's drifting, and he's under it, and there's the out. 1 out.
1: All right. Danielson 2 outs away from most likely securing that playoff berth here.
0: That's good for Danielson. Tri-Town, I think we got. It's good for our area.
1: Yes, here we go. Now we've got Jonas Tabercio up.
0: 0-for-3.
1: This is a big out because hard to rally around. It's been done, but it's hard to rally around 2 outs, Ray.
0: It's important to get that first one always. Always.
1: Yes, sir. Joey Doherty on deck.
0: Strike one, 1-1. Umpire's been pretty consistent tonight, besides getting banged up, Gary. Took a few for the team. There's the pitch. Oh, that's an off-speed, and that may be trouble. Oof. Third baseman scoops it nice and has a long throw. And he's out. I don't know how that was. He made a fantastic play. That was a backhand. It was by him.
1: That was, and he had to turn. He was deep into past third base. In

0: Here's the pitch by Brooklyn Bouillet.
1: Oh, there's a shot. Oh, Anthony comes up with it. The end of the inning, and Danielson pulls out this win. Just kept coming. Norwich didn't quit, so that's the ball game.
0: And it was a great game, as we stated, Ray. It was a great game, and DeMarco there made a great play because
1: look what I found.
0: Yeah, when I looked down, and that ball had so much velocity.
1: I thought it went by him.
0: Yeah, and he just kind of popped up, and he's a tall kid, and he popped up and scooped it in with his first base mitt there. But overall, it was a great game. Great game for us to call. Now, what happens is Danielson, we know Tri-Town's in the playoffs. Danielson should be in the playoffs as well. Mm-hmm. I don't think Musa is going to make it because they only had four wins. So so we'll see on that. But overall, you know, the two winning records in this Zone 6 were Waterford and Tri-Town.
1: Above 500.
0: Yep. Yeah, and Tri-Town is in. Waterford is there, and as I say, they're gonna have a 16-team playoff. It'll be double elimination, and if a team travels pretty far into the playoff, we'll try to pick that up for you and give you some coverage. But Ray, overall, what's your thought on
1: this? It's been a great season. We'd like to thank INY for letting us, you know, pay tribute to these young players, and they sacrificed their summer to play this game, and thank Gary and Karen and our sponsors for letting us do this. It's a lot of fun for us. It's not fanfare. There's a lot of people that stop us on the street and say, I like that game. What do you think about this? What do you think about that? And that's kind of cool in its own right. But we're here for the kids and what INY does for them and for all the charities that they do. I tip my cap.
0: And, you know, I can say, you know, I start out with American Legion, and it's kind of the middle of the summer, it's hot, and you kind of go, oh, okay, we're gonna pick this up here. And then, you know, here we are, we only covered in five games of regular season because it's a short season. And, you know, by the end of it, you're like, oh, man, I wish I could have some more.
1: I want one more.
0: So let's see what Tri-Town does, and we'll see what Danielson does. And as I said, the games are tightening up. You know, if you're 14-0 Waterford, you know, let's say you come up against the team that's above 500, but right now everybody's better, and Waterford probably came in better than everybody. I don't know if they've advanced that much.
1: The pack tightened up to them.
0: So I don't know. I don't know what'll happen. If we knew all that, I guess we wouldn't have to play the games, right? Right.
1: Hey.
0: And you know, you want to play the games, of course, and get the.
1: It's about the kids. It's about the game, the purity of it, and getting a chance to do this is a gift or something that they gave us. So.
0: All right. Well, it's been a great season. If we should not return, if nobody goes in too deep, we thank all our listeners. We thank our sponsors because, again, without them, it's just been a great season. We love their ads, and we're kind of used to them. I kind of know them by heart.
1: And the mothership and back there and all the help that they give us, a bunch of knuckleheads here out in the field.
0: Thank Willie Busquet today for his assistance.
1: Expertise.
0: Whatnot. So, all in all, been a good season for us, and we will announce
1: final score, Gary.
0: We will announce if we do pick up any other coverage. So, the final score: Danielson 7, Norwich 4. 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
1: AP News, I'm Ben Thomas. Two deaths are now being reported as the Texas Hill Country again faces catastrophic flooding. Crews have been rescuing hundreds of stranded drivers and people trapped in homes. Rivers are rising by the hour.
2: It's actually came up since I've been here for the last 20, 30 minutes. It's came up another 5 feet or so, roughly, and it's still rising, by the way. So.
1: Keith Heap lives in Sisterdale.
2: I've never seen the water this high over here on this road.
1: The National Weather Service warns of a deadly flood wave barreling down the Guadalupe River. Meanwhile, Lisa Dwyer reports.
3: Heavy, pungent smoke from dozens of wildfires in Canada and northern Minnesota are darkening the skies from the Great Lakes to part of the East Coast, reducing visibility for commuters and prompting warnings that the air quality could make being outside dangerous. In an interview with CTV, Howard Shapiro with Toronto Public Health said the smoke can present a health hazard.
4: This is kind of like the earth smoking a cigarette, and we're getting the secondhand smoke from it. Those particles are going to contain a whole sort of soup of different chemicals and compounds.
3: Detroit's air quality was among the worst in the world for major cities as a lingering high-pressure weather system traps the smoke. In St. Paul, Minnesota, residents say the air was glowing yellow. In Philadelphia, residents are being urged to stay inside or wear masks while outside. I'm Lisa Dwyer.
1: Close relatives of the ICE officer who fatally shot a Colombian man in Maine this week tell AP he's an Army veteran who struggled with serious mental health issues since early childhood and never should have been given a badge and gun. The Trump administration's reviving a rule that could deny green cards to immigrants who use public benefits, such as food stamps, Medicaid, and housing vouchers. And President Trump set to address the nation tonight on topics he says will include elections and voting machines. This is AP News.
5: I am Sydney Zagalala with WINY Headline News. A bomb threat at an assisted living facility in Willimantic on Wednesday is currently under active investigation, according to the Willimantic Police Department. On Wednesday, July 5th,